0: little brother. The vice president also sending thanks to the staff at Walter Reed Medical Center and the White House Medical Unit. 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
1: Hot today with a high of 94, I'm Steve Smith. Here's what's trending on News Talk KZRG. The World Cup in Kansas City attracted hundreds of thousands of soccer fans. Sue Danielson reports most remained healthy, but some needed a little help.
2: First responders had 277 patients at FanFest and at the stadium during the event. Most cases were heat-related, minor injuries, and alcohol-related issues. Local hospitals reported an 8% increase in numbers during that time. More than 140 government and volunteer agencies were part of the effort. 80 agencies were from Missouri, 6 from other states. Sue Danielson, MissouriNet.
1: The state of Missouri invested more than $108 million towards safety and security during the tournament. With swimming season in full swing, the Better Business Bureau is urging homeowners to carefully research contractors before investing in a backyard pool. A properly built and maintained pool can last for years, but the BBB says choosing the wrong contractor can lead to unfinished projects, poor customer service, and warranty disputes. More inside the KZRG app. And the Mega Millions jackpot is still up for grabs. The jackpot now stands at an estimated $707 million with a cash option of $308 million after there was no winning ticket drawn Friday night. The next Mega Millions drawing will take place on Tuesday. Steve Smith, News Talk KZRG.
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9: Here's your KZRG forecast. Looks like triple digits predicted for Tuesday. We've got that heat advisory, partly cloudy, fall back to 75. Monday sunny and 98. Heat index around 107. Upper 70s on the way for Monday night, 102 Tuesday. I'm Jeff Eno in the KZRG Storm Center.
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11: We are now getting news that a Biden-appointed judge has blocked Donald Trump's new verification system to remove foreign nationals from our voter rolls. Yeah. You want to talk about fraud? You want to talk about people that shouldn't be voting in our elections actually getting to vote in our elections? Well, This is a perfect example of that. This federal judge appointed by President Joe Biden has blocked President Trump's administration from using an updated verification system known as the SAVE program to remove foreign nationals from state voter rolls. Now, on Monday, the judge appointed to the United States District Court for the District of Columbia by Biden issued an order specifically to prevent the Trump administration from using a streamlined version of the federal government SAVE program to combat voter fraud. Now, this is all about just combating voter fraud. Like, that's it. The update to SAVE allowed states to more quickly verify that only American citizens are voting in federal elections by no longer requiring that all 9 digits of a voter's registrant social security number have to be entered to verify eligibility. Quote, this case implicates two fundamental rights that protect Americans from government overreach. The right to privacy and the right to vote is what the judge said. This is incredible, by the way. In the past year, several federal agencies have joined forces to create a centralized federal database that contains the private information of United States citizens, including Social Security numbers, citizenship status, and other sensitive data. But decades ago, she went on to say, Congress put protections in place to prevent precisely this type of centralized data bank. And the record in this case shows that federal agencies that created this database knew that the database violated those statutory protections. The agencies were scrambling to comply with an executive order aimed at reshaping federal elections, which directs them to create a system for mass voter verification. So they combined and repurposed the private information of millions of Americans, including citizenship data, that they knew to be unreliable. Since then, states have partnered with the federal government to access the database and are actively removing United States citizens from voter rolls based on inaccurate information, quote unquote. All in all, the federal government has knowingly trampled on the privacy rights of American citizens in a manner that threatens the sacred right to vote. This court cannot stand idly by while this happens. Emphasis added, of course, there. Okay, so let me be clear. You have a president that's trying to make sure that people aren't voting in our elections that are here illegally, that aren't allowed to vote. And immediately a wacko Biden judge is like, nope, we got to let those illegals and people that are not eligible to vote, vote in our elections. Now, a U.S. Citizenship and Immigration Services spokesman previously said that the updated SAVE program was necessary to, quote, ensure America's elections are reserved exclusively for American citizens. By the way, what's like wrong with that? Like that should just be like very logical. Like, hey, who, by the way, that's what the law says. Can we also just talk about that for a second? Like the law actually says that only American citizens, okay, only American citizens. I want to say that one more time. Only American citizens are supposed to vote in our elections. I don't know what else to say. If you think that people that are not in this country legally, and you think that illegal immigrants should be able to vote, and you, then the question is why? What is the nefarious reason why? I think it's a pretty simple answer. I think the answer is pretty obvious. And that answer is because you want to defraud the will and overthrow the will of the people. You don't like the outcome of what the elections are going to be only with American citizens. So you want to pack the books to your advantage. And so that for you is like the Holy Grail. You're like, yep, that's all we need. Got it. Let's roll. Like that's all we got to do here. Let's just And this was part of the open border strategy. You flood this country with illegal immigrants, tens of millions of them. You figure out a way to get them to vote in our elections. And then once you pull that off, how do you stop it? And you get them to vote in local elections. By the way, liberals have been advocating for them voting in local elections for as long as I can remember, which is also scary as hell. And then you can fundamentally change this country. That's what this really does boil down to at this point. Like, that is the actual ball game. You look at this judge, and what this judge is saying is, sorry, I can't let only American citizens vote. Like, American elections under the Democratic Party are actually not reserved exclusively for Americans. We're not going to allow that to be, even though that is what the law says. And I go back to the point on this, which is the law actually says that our elections are supposed to be only for American citizens. And so now what we have is a Democratic Party that has found activist judges and put them in office. And the activist judges are now saying, no, we're going to stop the law from actually being used and protecting that only American citizens are the ones voting. I ask the question, and I don't say it in a joking way, like, whose side are you on? I can tell you exactly whose side they're on. They're on the side of the illegal immigrant. These judges are on the side of the illegal immigrant. These judges that have been put into these positions of power want to remake fundamentally what the United States of America is. They do not want law and order for Americans. They want anarchy and chaos, and they want to give rights to the illegal immigrants in this country, and they want to ultimately give them what? Citizenship. I mean, ultimately, this is really just about citizenship, is it not? It's about flooding this country with people that came from other countries where Marxism and socialism and communism were the norm. They're way more likely. Okay, I want to be clear. They are way more likely to be in favor of it or vote for it here in America. When you bring in people that are illegal immigrants from other countries and you say, hey, vote for me, right, so-and-so, I'll give you free stuff. Gavin Newsom's a great example of that. Hell, Joe Biden was a great example of that. Kamala Harris is a great example of this. If you can have every illegal immigrant and you bribe them with free government aid, we give illegal immigrants more in this country than other countries give their own citizens. Think about that. And what this judge is saying is, yeah, I'm going to be an activist. I'm going to make sure that as many illegal immigrants as I can help vote in the elections are able to vote in American elections. I'm going to fight against Donald Trump, and I'm going to fight against law and order, and I'm going to fight against what the laws say on the books because I was put here by an activist. You have a judge now, a Biden radical judge, who has just stepped in here and said, I'm going to block Donald Trump's new verification system to remove foreign nationals from the voter rolls. And in layman's terms, I am going to make sure that America's elections are not reserved exclusively for American citizens. I'm going to make sure that America's elections are infiltrated by anyone that wants to defraud the system. That's what I'm going to do as a judge. And this is exactly why the midterms also matter so much.

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11: Here's your KZRG forecast. Triple-digit heat, it looks like, is on the way for Tuesday. And then we'll follow that up with mid-90s the rest of the work week and into the weekend. The heat advisory stays with us into Tuesday evening. We've got partly cloudy skies. We'll fall back to 75. Monday, sunny, 98 the high. Heat index, 107. Monday night, mostly clear, low 78. Sunshine ahead for Tuesday. 102 is predicted. And again, mid-90s the rest of the way. I'm Jeff Eno in the KZRG Storm Center.
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12: If you just joined us, we got a lot that we're talking about this evening, including this. Donald Trump has decided to open up a can of whoopee, that's the best way I can say it, on Iran. Especially after the two service members that have been killed, and there's also one that is missing in action after they hit an airbase in Jordan. Now, Iran has announced that they are furious, and they're accusing now the U.S. of striking Iranian nuclear facility in revenge attacks for the death of the two Americans. This is just breaking. U.S. airstrikes on Iran overnight hit a nuclear power plant that was under construction, according to furious Tehran officials. During an eighth consecutive day of strikes on the country, the U.S. attacked a partially built nuke facility in the southwest area of the country, according to Iran's Atomic Energy Organization. They said an assault that came because of retaliation after two American service members were reportedly killed. Quote, an attack on a peaceful nuclear facility under international safeguards is a clear violation of international law, the organization raged on social media.

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3: The Dodgers are playing a doubleheader at Yankee Stadium. L.A. took the day game 8-2. The Dodgers have just tied up the night game in New York 1-1. It's now bottom of the eighth after a Tommy Edmonds solo homer. The Yankee run came in the first inning on an RBI single by ex-Dodger Cody Bellinger. Each team throwing an all-bullpen game tonight. Boston won its 13th straight contest 6-1 over Tampa Bay. Winning pitcher Sonny Gray now 12-1 after his six innings of work. San Diego was a 19-2 victor at Kansas City. Cubs 10-1 over Minnesota. And Arizona trailed St. Louis 7-0 in the fifth and beat the Cardinals 8-7 in the comeback. The World Cup final went overtime. Spain, the winner over Argentina, 1-0 in New Jersey on a goal in the 106th minute. Ryan Fox won the British Open by one stroke. He birdied the 18th hole to avoid a playoff.
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5: The risk of returning to all-out war. I'm Angelo Bavaro, Fox News. The U.S. has carried out more strikes against Iran, now into their ninth straight night. Earlier, CENTCOM announced another death of a service member in addition to the discovery of remains after an attack by Iran.
6: There was that strike at the base in Jordan, and we reported that two service members had been killed and a third was missing. Well, remains have now been found and steps are being taken for a positive identification. In northern Iraq, there was a team that was disposing of the explosives from the warhead in an Iranian attack drone. Something went wrong in that controlled explosion, and another U.S. service member was killed. The identities are being withheld out of respect for the families of the fallen. Iran has menaced that base in Jordan and other bases in the region with drones and missiles. Most are intercepted, but on Friday, one got through the defenses. Central Command says this eighth night of intensified strikes is intended to punish the Revolutionary Guard forces who launched the attacks that killed the U.S. service members in Jordan.
5: Fox's Mike Tobin. Spain beating Argentina 1-0 to win the World Cup.
7: Moro chance to cross, hooks it in. Williams battling, knocks it down. It's free. It's a goal. It's Ferran Torres.
5: Ferran Torres's first goal of this year's tournament was the goal of his life, and it puts Spain back on top of the soccer world.
7: Spain, for the second time in their history, have won the World Cup.
5: Fox Sports on that call. Vice President J.D. Vance and Second Lady Usha Vance are the proud parents of a new baby. The vice president issued a statement this afternoon saying, quote, "We are excited to announce that our baby boy, Alec Neil Vance, was born this morning." The vice president also sending thanks to the staff at Walter Reed Medical Center and the White House Medical Unit. 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
5: NORAD says more than 10 aircraft entered restricted airspace over Bedminster and East Rutherford in New Jersey today. Those restrictions were in place as the president made his way from his property in Bedminster to the site of the World Cup. Of those 10, NORAD says it had to dispatch F-16 fighter aircraft to intercept three of them. The Trump administration is ramping up its crackdown on migrant truck drivers by targeting schools that give out licenses.
10: DHS released photos from the ongoing investigation saying so far roughly 75 entry-level driving training schools are suspected of fraud. The accusations include using improper driving certifications, falsifying records, and failing to properly train drivers. Transportation Secretary Sean Duffy says the department has taken more than 24,000 drivers who cannot speak English off of the roads, four states to cancel more than 28,000 licenses issued illegally, and gotten more than 9,500 unqualified training schools off the federal registry.
5: Fox's Natalie Chuck. The crackdown comes after a series of deadly crashes. New York City Mayor Zoran Mamdani is considering the arrest of Israel's prime minister ahead of his visit to the Big Apple.
11: New York City Mayor Zoran Mamdani says his legal team is reviewing whether the city could arrest Israeli Prime Minister Benjamin Netanyahu if he visits for the UN General Assembly in September. Mamdani claims that Netanyahu should be charged by the International Criminal Court with war crimes. Israel rejects the allegations that the U.S. does not recognize the court's jurisdiction. Israeli officials say Netanyahu plans to attend the UN gathering despite Mamdani's comments.
5: Fox's Chanley Painter. U.S. Ambassador to the U.N. Mike Waltz says Mamdani has no legal authority to arrest Netanyahu, adding the mayor's comments are all for show. I'm Angelo Bavaro, and this is Fox News.
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15: Here's your KZRG forecast. Looks like triple digits predicted for Tuesday. We've got that heat advisory, partly cloudy, we'll fall back to 75. Monday sunny and 98, heat index around 107. Upper 70s on the way for Monday night, 102 Tuesday. I'm Jeff Eno in the KZRG Storm Center.
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3: I'm Ted Lindner. U.S. CENTCOM says possible remains of a third service member were found after an attack by Iran killed two other U.S. troops. CENTCOM also confirming a separate U.S. service member was killed in Iraq.
4: The U.S. responded to the U.S. loss of life with an intensified round of strikes into Iran.
3: Fox's Mike Tobin. On Sunday afternoon, the 2026 FIFA World Cup champ was crowned.
5: Spain, for the second time in their history, have won.
3: That call on Fox Sports as Spain defeated Argentina 1-0 in extra time for the crown. And Vice President J.D. Vance and his wife, Second Lady Usha Vance, announcing the birth of their fourth child Sunday. In a joint Instagram post, the couple said their baby boy, Alec Neil Vance, was born Sunday morning. The Vances thanked the military doctors and staff at Walter Reed Medical Center and the White House Medical Unit for caring for their family. America's listening to Fox News.

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3: Joey Logano has won NASCAR's race in North Wilkesboro, North Carolina tonight. Denny Hamlin finished second. The IndyCar race in Nashville was postponed by rain. It'll now be Monday at 3 p.m. Eastern time on Fox TV. On Fox Sunday afternoon, Spain won the World Cup final in overtime against Argentina, 1-0 in New Jersey. On a goal in the 106th minute, Spain had outshot them 20-0 at that point. Argentina's goalie Emiliano Martinez did have a finals record 11 saves. Ryan Fox won the British Open by one stroke. The Oklahoma City Thunder traded Lou Dort to Atlanta in a three-team deal. The Dodgers and Yankees split a doubleheader. L.A. took the opener 8-2 behind a complete game from Yoshinobu Yamamoto. In the nightcap, New York 2-1 the final on an eighth-inning solo homer from Jazz Chisholm. Boston won its 13th game in a row, 6-1 over Tampa Bay. The win to
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5: More service members have died. I'm Ted Lindner, Fox News. CENTCOM announcing this weekend another U.S. service member died after a controlled explosion in northern Iraq. This comes after news that two troops were killed Saturday in an Iranian strike in Jordan, and one reported missing has been found dead. The latest tonight from Fox's Mike Tobin.
6: The remains of that third missing U.S. service member have been recovered. So you're talking about three people killed by that strike. Service members were disposing of the explosives in an Iranian attack drone with a controlled explosion. Something went wrong and another U.S. service member was killed. All of this according to Central Command. The U.S. responded to the U.S. loss of life with an intensified round of strikes into Iran. This marks the first time the U.S. has had any loss of life since that memorandum of understanding was signed, which is now largely disregarded.
5: Meantime, the Times of Israel citing media in Saudi Arabia that Iran's supreme leader Mojtaba Khamenei has left the country, although Tehran has not confirmed that. There's a new FIFA World Cup champion.
7: And with the last chance of the game, he'll lift his ball for it. Simon thought about coming, stays at home. It's knocked down and only finds Ferran Torres. His final touch of the game. He had the decisive touch as well. Spain, for the second time in their history, have won the World Cup.
5: A call on Fox Sports. Spain defeating the champions Argentina 1-0 in extra time at the stadium in New Jersey. The first championship for Spain in 16 years, the last one in 2010. The reigning European champs stretching their unbeaten run to 38 matches over more than 2 years. And NORAD says more than 10 aircraft entered restricted airspace over Bedminster and East Rutherford in New Jersey today. The restrictions in place as the president made his way from his property in Bedminster to the site of the World Cup. Of those 10, NORAD said it had to dispatch F-16 fighter aircraft to intercept three of them. America's listening to Fox News.
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5: House Republicans moving forward with a budget reconciliation package that includes funding for the ongoing war in Iran, national defense, and voter regulations. Texas Republican Congressman Jody Arrington says time is ticking for Congress to act.
11: We have to get started now because the window's closing. We have about 100 days left before November, and these are the two policy imperatives that we must advance.
5: The budget reconciliation bill contains portions of the election integrity legislation known as the Save America Act, including grants encouraging states to adopt voter identification requirements that Democrats are opposed to. A vote to end military aid to Israel, exposing a rift in the Democratic Party. Fox's Chad Pergram with more from Capitol Hill.
0: Democratic Pennsylvania Senator John Fetterman threatening to desert his party if the party deserts Israel. The left says the party simply represents where its voters stand. Even Democrats who favor the aid pin the change on Israel. Missouri Democrat Wesley Bell opposed cutting off money to Israel. He faces Israel skeptic Cori Bush in next month's primary. Pro-Israel Republicans worry about the Democrats' anti-Israel tie. Fetterman says Democrats need him, especially if Democrats flip four seats to claim the majority. If Fetterman bolts, he could swing Senate control to the GOP. On Capitol Hill, Chad Pergram, Fox News.
5: At least three mass shootings across the U.S. this weekend. Two people killed, three more hurt during an Oklahoma City party. Police say they're still talking to witnesses, hoping to find a suspect. Nine people injured outside a nightclub in Minneapolis. No arrests in that case yet. And 10 people hurt in downtown Tucson, Arizona, including a suspect who was shot by police as he tried to take off. And Vice President J.D. Vance and Second Lady Usha Vance welcoming their fourth child of the world Sunday morning, baby boy Alec Neal. He was born at Walter Reed Medical Center in Maryland. The proud parents announcing they were expecting in January. The couple has three other children, age 9, 6, and 4. I'm Ted Lindner. This is Fox News.
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9: Here's your KZRG forecast. Looks like triple digits predicted for Tuesday. We've got that heat advisory, partly cloudy, but fall back to 75. Monday sunny and 98. Heat index around 107. Upper 70s on the way for Monday night, 102 Tuesday. I'm Jeff Eno in the KZRG Storm Center.
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9: Here is your KCRG forecast. Heat advisory 1 p.m. Monday afternoon through 7 p.m. Tuesday. Clear overnight, middle to upper 70s. Sunny, very hot and humid Monday. Upper 90s with a heat index as high as 105 or more in spots. And even hotter on Tuesday. Mostly sunny skies. Temperatures all the way up to around or even over 100 with our heat index as high as 110 or more in spots. Not quite as hot Wednesday, Thursday with more sunshine. Temperatures both afternoons in a low to middle part of the 90s. I'm meteorologist Ken Boone in the KCRG Storm Center.
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16: The Boston Red Sox won their 13th straight game, 6-1 over Tampa Bay. Winning pitcher Sonny Gray is 12-1. The Yankees survived to split a doubleheader against the Dodgers after losing the opener in New York 8-2. The Yankees took the nightcap 2-1 on an eighth-inning solo homer by Jazz Chisholm. By the way, L.A.'s Shohei Ohtani will miss his Wednesday pitching start in Philadelphia due to his knee injury. The White Sox are alone in first in the AL Central.

0: Central after winning 3-0 at Toronto. Cleveland was beaten at home by Paul Skeens and the Pirates 7-1. Baltimore won its seventh straight game 5-2 at Houston. And Milwaukee sent Miami to a sixth straight loss 3-1 on a three-run homer bottom of the ninth. Spain took the World Cup final in overtime against Argentina. 1-0 in New Jersey on a goal in the 106th minute. Ryan Fox won the British Open by one stroke. NASCAR victory for Joey
1: Logano. 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
2: Casualties mounting. I'm Sue Guzman, Fox News. And CENTCOM unleashing a new wave of strikes against Iran for a ninth straight night. CENTCOM Sunday announcing another U.S. service member died after a controlled explosion in northern Iraq. This after two troops were killed Saturday in an Iranian strike in Jordan that left one service member missing. The latest from Fox's Mike Tobin.
3: The remains of that third missing U.S. service member have been recovered. So you're talking about three people killed by that strike. Service members were disposing of the explosives in an Iranian attack drone with a controlled explosion. Something went wrong and another U.S. service member was killed. All of this according to Central Command. The U.S. responded to the U.S. loss of life with an intensified round of strikes into Iran. This marks the first time the U.S. has had any loss of life since that memorandum of understanding was signed, which is now largely disregarded.
2: And the Interior Ministry in Bahrain says the sirens are now sounding there. Meantime, the Islamic Revolutionary Guard Corps says it launched ballistic missiles and destroyed U.S. transport planes and P-8 aircraft, alleging they were heavily damaged. This has not been confirmed. There's a new FIFA World Cup champion.
4: And with the last chance of the game, he'll lift his ball for us. Simon thought about coming, stays at home. It's knocked down and only finds Ferran Torres. His final touch of the game. He had the decisive touch as well.
2: Fox Sports, Spain beating defending champ Argentina 1-0 in extra time at the stadium in New Jersey, the first championship for Spain in 16 years. And NORAD says more than 10 aircraft entered restricted space over Bedminster, New Jersey and East Rutherford today. The restrictions in place as the president made his way from his property in Bedminster to the site of the World Cup. NORAD had to dispatch F-16 fighter aircraft to intercept. 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
7: Here's.
2: House Republicans are moving forward with a budget reconciliation package that includes funding for the ongoing conflict in Iran, national defense, and voter regulations. Texas Republican Congressman Jody Arrington says time is ticking for Congress to take action.
8: We have to get started now because the window's closing. We have about 100 days left before November, and these are the two policy imperatives that we must advance.
2: The budget reconciliation bill contains portions of the Save America Act, the election integrity legislation that encourages states to adopt a voter identification requirement rule. A vote to end military aid to Israel is exposing a rift in the Democratic Party. Fox's Chad Pergram reports from Capitol Hill.
9: Democratic Pennsylvania Senator John Fetterman threatening to desert his party if the party deserts Israel. The left says the party simply represents where its voters stand. Even Democrats who favor the aid pen the change on Israel. Missouri Democrat Wesley Bell opposed cutting off money to Israel. He faces Israel skeptic Cori Bush in next month's primary. Pro-Israel Republicans worry about the Democrats' anti-Israel tie. Fetterman says Democrats need him, especially if Democrats flip four seats to claim the majority. If Fetterman bolts, he could swing Senate control to the GOP. On Capitol Hill, Chad Pergram, Fox News.
2: There were at least three mass shootings in the U.S. this weekend. Two people were killed, three more injured at a party in Oklahoma City. Police say they're still talking to witnesses, hoping to find a suspect. Nine people injured outside a nightclub in Minneapolis. There's been no arrests there. And 10 people were hurt in downtown Tucson, Arizona, including a suspect who was shot by police as he tried to take off. And Vice President J.D. Vance and Second Lady Usha Vance announcing they have welcomed their fourth child to the world Sunday morning. The name, baby boy Alec Neal. I'm Sue Guzman. This is Fox News.
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10: Here is your KZRG forecast. Heat advisory 1 p.m. Monday through 7 p.m. Tuesday. Clear overnight, middle to upper 70s. Sunny and very hot and humid Monday, upper 90s. Heat index 105 or more in spots. I'm meteorologist Ken Boone and the KZRG Storm Center.
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0: left arm amputation. Miller telling The Athletic, a part of the New York Times, that he is lucky to be alive and that he is also working to repay those fantasy football league winners. He apparently hosted 91 leagues last year on the platform Sleeper, which then banned him back in May for, quote, stealing buy-ins for managers and not paying out league winners. Again, the investigation is ongoing. No charges or anything have been filed yet by the Attorney General's office, but we will keep our eyes on it. News Talk KZRG, this has been Issues and Answers, free services, Zimmer Marketing.
1: Here is your KZRG forecast heat advisory, 1 p.m. Monday afternoon through 7 p.m. Tuesday. Clear overnight, middle to upper 70s. Sunny, very hot and humid Monday. Upper 90s with a heat index as high as 105 or more in spots. And even hotter on Tuesday, mostly sunny skies. Temperatures all the way up to around or even over 100 with our heat index as high as 110 or more in spots. Not quite as hot Wednesday, Thursday with more sunshine. Temperatures both afternoons in a low to middle part of the 90s. I'm meteorologist Ken Boone in the KZRG Storm Center.
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3: Hi, Billy Cunningham, the great American. I thought it might be good to hear from Indy Peterson on some heartfelt type stuff. May God rest his soul. Because when I hear Congressman Burchett out of Tennessee saying, if you could see the things I've seen in classified hearings, it would shock you. I want to hear more about it. And this president should release everything that he can release. I know he'll be sued for it immediately, but whatever it is, Trump's got to do what he can do to solve things. We began about 3 hours ago hoping that the reports out of the Middle East are accurate through Saudi Arabia and Israel, that the Khomeini Part 3 has left the capital and that they're ready, the regime is ready to collapse. I'll believe it when I see it. But I also offer condolences to the family left behind of the three U.S. service personnel, the troops that were killed the last night or two. And may God accept their soul into his hands and give them the reward they deserve in heaven above. So let's stay tuned for the next several weeks to see what happens. But I have hope that in the long run, before it's all said and done, that America will be supreme, that we will get rid of the scourge from this earth, Iran, and the world will be much better off. Bill Cunningham, the great American, with you every Sunday night.
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8: The Boston Red Sox won their 13th straight game, 6-1 over Tampa Bay. Winning pitcher Sonny Gray is 12-1. The Yankees survived to split a doubleheader against the Dodgers after losing the opener in New York 8-2. The Yankees took the nightcap 2-1 on an eighth-inning solo homer by Jazz Chisholm. By the way, LA's Shohei Ohtani will miss his Wednesday pitching start in Philadelphia due to his knee injury. The White Sox are alone in first in the AL Central after winning 3-0 at Toronto. Cleveland was beaten at home by Paul Skeens and the Pirates 7-1. Baltimore won its seventh straight game 5-2 at Houston, and Milwaukee sent Miami to a sixth straight loss 3-1 on a three-run homer bottom of the ninth. Spain took the World Cup final in overtime against Argentina 1-0 in New Jersey on a goal in the 106th minute. Ryan Fox won the British Open by one stroke. NASCAR victory for
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9: More death in Iran. I'm Ted Lindner, Fox News. CENTCOM unleashing a new wave of strikes against Iran for a ninth straight night. Sunday, CENTCOM announcing another U.S. service member has died after a controlled explosion in

0: northern Iraq. This after two troops were killed Saturday in an Iranian strike in Jordan that left one service member missing. The latest from Fox's Mike Tobin.
1: The remains of that third missing U.S. service member have been recovered. So you're talking about three people killed by that strike. Service members were disposing of the explosives in an Iranian attack drone with a controlled explosion. Something went wrong and another U.S. service member was killed. All of this according to Central Command. The U.S. responded to the U.S. loss of life with an intensified round of strikes into Iran. This marks the first time the U.S. has had any loss of life since that memorandum of understanding was signed, which is now largely disregarded.
0: Meantime, the Times of Israel, citing media in Saudi Arabia, that Iran's supreme leader Mojtaba Khamenei has left the country, although Tehran not yet confirming that. There's a new FIFA World Cup champion.
2: And with the last chance of the game, he'll lift his ball.
0: Call on Fox Sports as Spain defeats defending champion Argentina 1-0 in extra time at the stadium in New Jersey. It's the first championship for Spain in 16 years. NORAD says more than 10 aircraft entered restricted airspace over Bedminster and East Rutherford in New Jersey on Sunday. The restrictions in place as the president made his way from his property in Bedminster to the site of the World Cup. Of those 10, NORAD says it had to dispatch F-16 fighter aircraft to intercept three of them. America's listening to Fox News.
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0: House Republicans moving forward with a budget reconciliation package that includes funding for the ongoing war in Iran, national defense, and voter regulations. Texas Republican Congressman Jody Arrington says it's time for Congress to act.
8: We have to get started now because the window's closing. We have about 100 days left before November, and these are the two policy imperatives that we must advance.
0: The budget reconciliation bill contains portions of the election integrity legislation known as the Save America Act, including grants encouraging states to adopt voter identification requirements. A vote to end military aid to Israel exposes a rift in the Democratic Party. Fox's Chad Pergram with more.
9: Democratic Pennsylvania Senator John Fetterman threatening to desert his party if the party deserts Israel. The left says the party simply represents where its voters stand. Even Democrats who favor the aid pin the change on Israel. Missouri Democrat Wesley Bell opposed cutting off money to Israel. He faces Israel skeptic Cori Bush in next month's primary. Pro-Israel Republicans worry about the Democrats' anti-Israel tie. Fetterman says Democrats need him, especially if Democrats flip four seats to claim the majority. If Fetterman bolts, he could swing Senate control to the GOP. On Capitol Hill, Chad Pergram, Fox News.
0: At least three mass shootings across the U.S. this weekend. Two people killed, three more hurt during an Oklahoma City party. Police say they're still talking to witnesses, hoping to find a suspect. Nine people injured outside a nightclub in Minneapolis. No arrests in that case yet. And 10 people hurt in downtown Tucson, Arizona, including a suspect who was shot by police as he tried to take off. Vice President J.D. Vance and Second Lady Usha Vance welcoming their fourth child of the world Sunday morning. Baby boy Alec Neal, born at Walter Reed Medical Center in Maryland. The proud parents announcing they were expecting in January. The couple also has three other children aged 9, 6, and 4. I'm Ted Lindner. This is Fox News.
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11: Here is your KZRG forecast. Heat advisory 1 p.m. Monday through 7 p.m. Tuesday. Clear overnight, middle to upper 70s. Sunny and very hot and humid Monday, upper 90s. Heat index 105 or more in spots. I'm meteorologist Ken Boone in the KZRG Storm Center.
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0: A lot of these conversations are sounding like previous conversations about where things stand. And this is now a game of chicken with the Iranian regime. 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
3: News. I'm Sue Guzman. U.S. CENTCOM says the remains of a third U.S. service member were found after an attack by Iran killed two other U.S. troops. CENTCOM also confirming a separate U.S. service member was killed in Iraq.
4: The U.S. responded to the U.S. loss of life with an intensified round of strikes into Iran.
3: Fox's Mike Tobin. Sunday afternoon, the 2026 FIFA World Cup champ was crowned.
5: Spain, for the second time in their history, have won.
3: A call on Fox Sports as Spain defeated Argentina 1-0 in extra time for the crown. For the first time in 150 years, there's a new second baby born to a sitting vice president. J.D. Vance and his wife Usha announcing the birth of their fourth child Sunday. The baby named Alec Neal joins three other siblings, both Usha Vance and Alec Neal, said to be doing well. America's listening to Fox News.
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13: Here is your KCRG forecast. Heat advisory 1 p.m. Monday afternoon through 7 p.m. Tuesday. Clear overnight, middle to upper 70s. Sunny, very hot and humid Monday. Upper 90s with a heat index as high as 105 or more in spots. And even hotter on Tuesday, mostly sunny skies. Temperatures all the way up to around or even over 100 with our heat index as high as 110 or more in spots. Not quite as hot Wednesday, Thursday with more sunshine. Temperatures both afternoons in a low to middle part of the 90s. I'm meteorologist Ken Boone in the KCRG Storm Center.
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5: 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It's over 90 degrees today.
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7: Another night of heavy attacks. I'm Sue Guzman, Fox News. CENTCOM announcing the deaths now of four U.S. troops this weekend as the U.S. and Iran continue to trade fire in a dispute over the Strait of Hormuz. Fox's Marion Rafferty has details.
8: Fears of a wider war continue to grow. It comes as another U.S. service member was killed in the line of duty this weekend during a controlled detonation of a downed Iranian drone in northern Iraq. A separate Iranian attack on Friday killed two other U.S. troops in Jordan. A third went missing, but unidentified remains have since been found. The U.S. has been targeting everything from IRGC forces to air defense facilities and weapon storage sites.
7: President Trump says this latest round of strikes were in honor.

0: of the dead U.S. service members.
1: They've got very little left. They've got some missiles. They've got some drones. They've got some manufacturing ability, not much. We control the strait. They don't control anything. So we'll see what happens, but we hit them very hard again tonight.
0: It was a ninth straight night of U.S. attacks against Iran. Bahrain sounding its missile alert systems Monday morning, and Kuwait says its air defenses are working to intercept incoming Iranian fire. Iran's supreme leader is threatening more strikes if the U.S. continues to attack in violation of the Memorandum of Understanding. We're getting word of an earthquake in western Iran. The 5.5 magnitude quake occurred about 25 miles west of Karis. There's a new FIFA World Cup champion thanks to Ferran Torres' goal in extra time.
2: Poro chance to cross, hooks it in. Williams battling, knocks it down. It's free. It's a goal. It's Ferran Torres.
0: That call on Fox Sports. Spain beating defending champion Argentina 1-0 in extra time. First championship for Spain in 16 years. And NORAD says more than 10 aircraft entered restricted airspace over Bedminster and East Rutherford, New Jersey Sunday as the president made his way to the World Cup. 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
0: President Trump's border czar Tom Homan says there'll be some video documentation of ICE agents' actions moving forward. Details from Fox's Grinnell Scott.
6: Homan said on Fox and Friends Sunday, ICE will require that during enforcement, at least one agent will wear a body camera that will be recording.
7: They exonerate more law enforcement than they convict. And I want officers wear body cameras. I want the American people to see what the officers saw when they took that action.
6: The comment came less than a week after two men in two states were shot and killed during vehicle stops. As for those stops, Homan said they will resume following President Trump on social media, insisting that they do. Grinnell Scott, Fox News.
0: A vote to end military aid to Israel is exposing a rift in the Democratic Party. Fox's Chad Pergram with more from Capitol Hill.
8: Democratic Pennsylvania Senator John Fetterman threatening to desert his party if the party deserts Israel. The left says the party simply represents where its voters stand. Even Democrats who favor the aid pin the change on Israel. Missouri Democrat Wesley Bell opposed cutting off money to Israel. He faces Israel skeptic Cori Bush in next month's primary. Pro-Israel Republicans worry about the Democrats' anti-Israel tie. Fetterman says Democrats need him, especially if Democrats flip four seats to claim the majority. If Fetterman bolts, he could swing Senate control to the GOP. On Capitol Hill, Chad Pergram, Fox News.
0: Three mass shootings in the U.S. this weekend. Two people killed, three injured at a party in Oklahoma City. There have been no arrests. Nine people injured outside a nightclub in Minneapolis. No arrests there. And 10 people hurt in downtown Tucson, Arizona, including a suspect who was shot and injured by police as he tried to take off. I'm Sue Guzman. This is Fox News.
9: 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From sunrise to sunset, from clear skies to approaching storm fronts, we've got you covered. 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
11: Here is your KZRG forecast. Heat advisory 1 p.m. Monday through 7 p.m. Tuesday. Clear overnight, middle to upper 70s. Sunny and very hot and humid Monday, upper 90s. Heat index 105 or more in spots. I'm meteorologist Ken Boone in the KZRG Storm Center.
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0: 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Stay ahead of the curve with a News Talk KCRG Morning News Watch 6 to 9 in the morning. 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
1: Fox News, I'm Ted Linder. The death toll of U.S. soldiers killed in action since Friday in the Iran war now up to four. The U.S. military found the remains of the missing soldier in Jordan, where two others died in Iran's attacks.
2: Iran has menaced the base in Jordan and other bases in their neighboring countries with drones and missiles. Most are intercepted, but on Friday, one got through the defenses in Jordan.
1: Fox's Mike Tobin, the fourth U.S. service member, died in Iran during a controlled detonation of a downed Iranian drone. On Sunday afternoon, the 2026 FIFA World Cup champ was crowned.
3: Spain, for the second time in their history, have won the World Cup.
1: That call on Fox Sports as Spain defeated Argentina 1-0 in extra time for the crown. 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
2: Here is your KCRG forecast. Heat advisory 1 p.m. Monday afternoon through 7 p.m. Tuesday. Clear overnight, middle to upper 70s. Sunny, very hot and humid Monday. Upper 90s with a heat index as high as 105 or more in spots. And even hotter on Tuesday, mostly sunny skies. Temperatures all the way up to around or even over 100 with our heat index as high as 110 or more in spots. Not quite as hot Wednesday, Thursday with more sunshine. Temperatures both afternoons in a low to middle part of the 90s. I'm meteorologist Ken Boone in the KCRG Storm Center.
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6: More death in Iran. I'm Ted Lindner, Fox News. CENTCOM announcing the deaths of four U.S. troops this weekend as the U.S. and Iran continue to trade fire in a dispute over the Strait of Hormuz. Fox's Marion Rafferty with the latest for us this morning.
7: Fears of a wider war continue to grow. It comes as another U.S. service member was killed in the line of duty this weekend during a controlled detonation of a downed Iranian drone in northern Iraq. A separate Iranian attack on Friday killed two other U.S. troops in Jordan. A third went missing, but unidentified remains have since been found. The U.S. has been targeting everything from IRGC forces to air defense facilities and weapon storage sites.
6: Meantime, President Trump says the latest round of strikes were in honor of the dead service members.
8: They've got very little left. They've got some missiles. They've got some drones. They've got some manufacturing ability, not much. We control the strait. They don't control anything. So we'll see what happens. But we hit them very hard again tonight.
6: Meantime, Bahrain sounding its missile alert systems this morning. Kuwait saying its air defenses are working to intercept incoming Iranian fire as well. There's a new FIFA World Cup champion.
9: And with the last chance of the game, he'll lift his ball.

0: call on Fox Sports. Spain defeating the champions, Argentina, 1-0 in extra time at the stadium in New Jersey. NORAD says more than 10 aircraft entered a restricted airspace over Bedminster and East Rutherford in New Jersey Sunday. The restrictions in place as the president made his way from his property in Bedminster to the site of the World Cup. Of those 10, NORAD said it had to dispatch F-16 fighter aircraft to intercept three of them. 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
0: House Republicans are moving forward with a budget reconciliation package that includes funding for the ongoing war in Iran, national defense, and voter regulations. Texas Republican Congressman Jody Arrington says it's time for Congress to act.
8: We have to get started now because the window's closing. We have about 100 days left before November, and these are the two policy imperatives that we must advance.
0: The budget reconciliation bill contains portions of the election integrity legislation known as the Save America Act, including grants encouraging states to adopt voter identification requirements. A vote to end military aid to Israel, exposing a rift in the Democratic Party. Fox's Chad Pergram with more.
9: Democratic Pennsylvania Senator John Fetterman threatening to desert his party if the party deserts Israel. The left says the party simply represents where its voters stand. Even Democrats who favor the aid pin the change on Israel. Missouri Democrat Wesley Bell opposed cutting off money to Israel. He faces Israel skeptic Cori Bush in next month's primary. Pro-Israel Republicans worry about the Democrats' anti-Israel tie. Fetterman says Democrats need him, especially if Democrats flip 4 seats to claim the majority. If Fetterman bolts, he could swing Senate control to the GOP. On Capitol Hill, Chad Pergram, Fox News.
0: At least 3 mass shootings across the U.S. this weekend. 2 people killed, 3 more hurt during an Oklahoma City party. Police say they're still talking to witnesses, hoping to find a suspect. 9 people injured outside a nightclub in Minneapolis. So far, no arrests in that case. And 10 people hurt in downtown Tucson, Arizona, including a suspect who was shot by police as he tried to take off. And Vice President J.D. Vance and Second Lady Usha Vance welcoming their 4th child of the world Sunday morning, baby boy Alec Neal. He was born at Walter Reed Medical Center in Maryland. I'm Ted Lindner. This is Fox News.
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13: Here is your KCRG forecast. Heat advisory 1 p.m. Monday through 7 p.m. Tuesday. Clear overnight, middle to upper 70s. Sunny and very hot and humid Monday, upper 90s. Heat index 105 or more in spots. I'm meteorologist Ken Boone in the KCRG Storm Center.
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3: Fox News, I'm Sue Guzman. U.S. CENTCOM says the remains of a third U.S. service member were found after an attack by Iran killed two other U.S. troops. CENTCOM also confirming a separate U.S. service member was killed in Iraq.
4: The U.S. responded to the U.S. loss of life with an intensified round of strikes into Iran.
3: And Fox's Mike Tobin. On Sunday afternoon, the 2026 FIFA World Cup champ was crowned. Spain defeated Argentina 1-0 in extra time for the crown. President Trump handed out medals to the players following their victory at MetLife Stadium in New Jersey.
5: It was four times greater than any FIFA ever held, and it's probably about five times, actually, they're telling me today. So we're very proud of our country. We're very proud of the job that was done by everybody.
3: It was Spain's first World Cup victory since 2010. America's listening to Fox News.

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7: Here is your KCRG forecast. Heat advisory 1 p.m. Monday afternoon through 7 p.m. Tuesday. Clear overnight, middle to upper 70s. Sunny, very hot and humid Monday. Upper 90s with a heat index as high as 105 or more in spots. And even hotter on Tuesday, mostly sunny skies. Temperatures all the way up to around or even over 100 with our heat index as high as 110 or more in spots. Not quite as hot Wednesday, Thursday with more sunshine. Temperatures both afternoons in a low to middle part of the 90s. I'm meteorologist Ken Boone in the KCRG Storm Center.
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10: The bombing of Iran expands. I'm Sue Guzman, Fox News. CENTCOM announcing the deaths of four U.S. service troops over the weekend in Iran as the U.S. continue to trade fire in a dispute over the Strait of Hormuz. Details from Fox's Marianne Rafferty.
11: Fears of a wider war continue to grow. It comes as another U.S. service member was killed in the line of duty this weekend during a controlled detonation of a downed Iranian drone in northern Iraq. A separate Iranian attack on Friday killed two other U.S. troops in Jordan. A third went missing, but unidentified remains have since been found. The U.S. has been targeting everything from IRGC forces to air defense facilities and weapon storage sites.
10: President Trump says this latest round of strikes were in honor of the dead U.S. service members.
12: They've got very little left. They've got some missiles. They've got some drones. They've got some manufacturing ability. Not much. We control the strait. They don't control anything. So we'll see what happens, but we hit them very hard again tonight.
10: It was the ninth straight night of U.S. attacks against Iran. Bahrain and Kuwait say they've responded to incoming Iranian fire. Meanwhile, Republican Congressman Mike Haradopoulos of Florida tells the Fox Report the Iranian government has passed the time for negotiation.
13: They only understand force. And so this is why I support the president completely annihilating this regime. Let's put them in the ash heap of history, much like we did the Soviet Union, so that a new group of people can come in and finally give these people the rights they deserve.
10: There's a new FIFA World Cup champion thanks to Ferran Torres' goal in extra time.
14: Poro chance to cross, hooks it in. Williams battling. Knocks it down. It's free. It's a goal. It's Ferran Torres.
10: A call on Fox. Spain beating Argentina 1-0. And Congo's health ministry says the deaths in the Ebola outbreak have now reached 900 out of 2,300 confirmed cases. America's listening.

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2: 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It's over 90 degrees today.
1: I can't. It's stuck.
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4: Now,
0: President Trump's border czar, Tom Homan, says there's going to be some video documentation of ICE agents' actions moving forward.
5: Homan said on Fox and Friends Sunday, ICE will require that during enforcement, at least one agent will wear a body camera that will be recording.
6: They exonerate more law enforcement than they convict. And I want officers wear body cameras because I want the American people to see what the officers saw when they took that action.
5: The comment came less than a week after two men in two states were shot and killed during vehicle stops. As for those stops, Homan said they will resume following President Trump on social media insisting that they do. Grinnell Scott, Fox News.
0: A vote to end military aid to Israel, exposing a rift in the Democratic Party. Fox's Chad Pergram has the story.
7: Democratic Pennsylvania Senator John Fetterman threatening to desert his party if the party deserts Israel. The left says the party simply represents where its voters stand. Even Democrats who favor the aid pin the change on Israel. Missouri Democrat Wesley Bell opposed cutting off money to Israel. He faces Israel skeptic Cori Bush in next month's primary. Pro-Israel Republicans worry about the Democrats' anti-Israel tie. Fetterman says Democrats need him, especially if Democrats flip four seats to claim the majority. If Fetterman bolts, he could swing Senate control to the GOP. On Capitol Hill, Chad Pergram, Fox News.
0: The brother of former National Intelligence Director Tulsi Gabbard facing charges for allegedly trying to lure children to his hotel room in Hawaii. Police say 55-year-old Batari Gabbard allegedly approached those children, including a 9-year-old boy, at the pool area of a hotel in Waikiki, offered them gum and money to try to get them to join him. He has been charged with second-degree custodial interference. I'm Sue Guzman. This is Fox News.
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10: Here is your KCRG forecast. Heat advisory 1 p.m. Monday through 7 p.m. Tuesday. Clear overnight, middle to upper 70s. Sunny and very hot and humid Monday, upper 90s. Heat index 105 or more in spots. I'm meteorologist Ken Boone in the KCRG Storm Center.
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2: Do you think it's important to have a robust military, given what Communist China is doing, what Russia is doing, what North Korea is doing? 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They want us to fail militarily. It's a very sick group of people. Marxists, Islamists, giving aid and comfort to the enemy.
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3: News, I'm Ted Lindner. U.S. NCOM saying possible remains of a third service member were found after an attack by Iran killed two other U.S. troops. NCOM also confirming a separate U.S. service member was killed in Iraq.
4: The U.S. responded to the U.S. loss of life with an intensified round of strikes into Iran.
3: That's Fox's Mike Tobin. Bahrain, meanwhile, announcing Monday morning they sounded their missile alert systems. And Kuwait said that their air defenses were working to intercept incoming Iranian fire as well. On Sunday afternoon, the 2026 FIFA World Cup champ was crowned.
5: Spain, for the second time in their history, have won the World Cup.
3: That call on Fox Sports as Spain defeated Argentina 1-0 in extra time for the crown. And Vice President J.D. Vance and his wife, Second Lady Usha Vance, announcing the birth of their fourth child Sunday in a joint Instagram post. The couple said their baby boy, Alec Neil Vance, was born Sunday morning. America's listening to Fox News.
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2: Here is your KCRG forecast. Heat advisory 1 p.m. Monday afternoon through 7 p.m. Tuesday. Clear overnight, middle to upper 70s. Sunny, very hot and humid Monday. Upper 90s with a heat index as high as 105 or more in spots. And even hotter on Tuesday, mostly sunny skies. Temperatures all the way up to around or even over 100 with our heat index as high as 110 or more in spots. Not quite as hot Wednesday, Thursday with more sunshine. Temperatures both afternoons in a low to middle part of the 90s. I'm meteorologist Ken Boone in the KCRG Storm Center.
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7: The conflict with Iran continues. I'm Ted Lindner, Fox News. CENTCOM announcing the deaths of four troops this weekend as the U.S. and Iran continue to trade fire in a dispute over the Strait of Hormuz. Fox's Marion Rafferty with the details this morning.
8: Fears of a wider war continue to grow. It comes as another U.S. service member was killed in the line of duty this weekend during a controlled detonation of a downed Iranian drone in northern Iraq. A separate Iranian attack on Friday killed two other U.S. troops in Jordan. A third went missing, but unidentified remains have since been found. The U.S. has been targeting everything from IRGC forces to air defense facilities and weapons storage sites.
7: President Trump says this latest round of strikes were in honor of the dead service members.
9: They've got very little left. They've got some missiles. They've got some drones. They've got some manufacturing ability. Not much. We control the strait. They don't control anything. So we'll see what happens, but we hit them very hard again tonight.
7: Also this morning, Bahrain signing its missile alert systems as Kuwait said that their air defenses were working to intercept incoming Iranian fire as well. There's a new FIFA World Cup champion.
10: And with the last chance of the game, he'll lift his ball for Simon. Thought about coming, stays at home. It's knocked down and only finds Ferran Torres. His final touch of the game. He had the decisive touch as well. Spain, for the second time in their history, have won the World Cup.
7: That call on Fox Sports as Spain beats defending champion Argentina 1-0 in extra time at the stadium in New Jersey, Spain's first championship since 2010. And Vice President J.D. Vance and Second Lady Usha Vance welcoming their fourth child of the world Sunday morning, baby boy Alec Neal, born at Walter Reed Medical Center in Maryland. The proud parents announced they were expecting back in January. The couple has three other children aged 9, 6, and 4. 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
1: Fox News, I'm Sue Guzman. The U.S. has carried out a new round of strikes against Iran, and it comes as CENTCOM announced the death of another U.S. service member.
2: Service members were disposing of the explosives in an Iranian attack drone with a controlled explosion. Something went wrong, and another U.S. service member was killed.
1: Fox's Mike Tobin, the continuing conflict resulting in a rise in gas prices this morning, jumped to an average of $4 a gallon, according to AAA. This after the U.S. and Iran launched new attacks. There's a new World Cup champion.
3: Spain, for the second time in their history, have won the World Cup.
1: Fox Sports with the call. Final score against Argentina, 1-0.
4: We started the final 15-minute period of this World Cup final, and Ferran Torres, who had been sent on as a substitute, scored that goal.
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1: 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I can help you figure out what's going on and keep that garden producing through the hot summer months. 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I mean, you put your heart and soul and your dollars into those gardens, so I want to see you be successful at that and come back year after year.
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3: Hitting Iran a ninth straight night. I'm Dave Anthony, Fox News. This after Iran's deadly attacks in neighboring countries housing American bases. Fox's Trey Yinks reports from Tel Aviv.
4: According to U.S. Central Command, a variety of different targets were hit, including Iranian military command centers, surveillance sites, maritime capabilities, missile and drone launch positions, and communications networks. The strikes do come after three U.S. service members were killed by an Iranian ballistic missile attack in Jordan on Friday. A fourth soldier was killed in northern Iraq during a controlled detonation of an unexploded Iranian drone. President Trump reacted to the deaths of these soldiers Sunday.
5: We feel very badly, but you know, those great people, those great patriots were out there fighting that Iran cannot have a nuclear weapon.
3: The president also again maintains the U.S. controls the Strait of Hormuz, which Iran also claims to control with recent attacks on ships. Oil prices aren't moving much today, but their recent rise back up have lifted gas back to $4 a gallon, and AAA's national average for regular, that's 13 cents more than last Monday. A changing of the guard is coming this morning in Britain, where Fox's Jeff Paul reports from London.
6: In a short time, we expect Keir Starmer to appear outside of 10 Downing Street and address the media for a final time as prime minister. Then he's off to Buckingham Palace to meet with King Charles and formally resign. And then in comes to the picture Andy Burnham, who will also meet with the king and be asked to set up a new government. Now, the former mayor of Manchester has so far made a lot of promises about restoring hope, improving quality of life, and making things more affordable.
3: Soccer's big tournament is over.
7: Spain, for the second time in their history, have won.
3: The final call on Fox, dominated by Spain in the final, beating defending champion Argentina 1-0 in extra time, outshooting him 20-2. None of Argentina's shots were on goal. Spain set a World Cup record, only getting one goal in the tournament. 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
7: 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From sunrise to sunset, from clear skies to approaching storm fronts, we've got you covered. 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
1: Monday morning. It's Monday morning in the four states and a beautiful one at that. However, a little warm, huh, Steve?
2: Oh, we got a heat advisory kicking in this afternoon going until 7 o'clock tomorrow night. Actual high today, 99. Heat index as high as 109 today. We're going to be checking in with Jeff Maher, our KZRG meteorologist, at 7:25 this morning.
1: Mm-hmm. We're also going to be joined by Kimberly Coons. We're going to be hearing all about the upcoming Jasper County Candidate Forum, along with Joplin Mayor Rob O'Brien. We'll be talking about cooling centers in the city, and Scott Charton. He'll be joining us to discuss Amendment 5 in Missouri.
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3: Another night of American bombing in Iran. I'm Dave Anthony, Fox News. A ninth night in a row.
4: Iran has been very, very badly damaged. They've lost everything almost militarily.
3: And President Trump is also calling the four American troops killed in recent days patriots.
4: Throughout their fighting that Iran cannot have a nuclear weapon.
3: The War Department's identified two of the soldiers killed in an Iranian attack in Jordan Friday. Army First Lieutenant Tyler Fien from Eva Beach, Hawaii, and Private Isabella Gonzalez from Carrollton, Texas. The third soldier's missing. Remains, though, have been found. Another service member killed Saturday in Iraq. Britain is about to get a new leader.
5: I'm about to visit His Majesty the King to offer my resignation and close the book on my time as Prime Minister.
3: His replacement will be Andy Burnham, who will meet with King Charles this hour. Burnham has been critical of President Trump, but Fox's Jeff Ball reports from London.
6: Burnham is also drawing a bit of praise from President Trump. After report service, Burnham will announce plans for new oil and gas drilling in the North Sea. The president saying the people of Aberdeen and Scotland are dancing in the streets because the new Prime Minister, Andy Burnham, has stated that he will be opening up all the way. The invaluable North Sea oil. It is one of the greatest sources of quality oil on earth.
3: Now, speaking of oil, prices barely moving this morning, but they've risen lately. So gas is $4 a gallon today. That's AAA's national average for regular, 13 cents more than a week ago. They keep celebrating a World Cup championship in Spain.
7: A cacophony of car horns and firecrackers on the streets of Madrid, Spain. Becoming soccer's world champions for only the second time, a cause for national celebration. An altogether different atmosphere in Argentina's capital, Buenos Aires. Officers hit by stones, rioters run from police gunfire and water cannons.
3: That's Jonathan Savage. Spain beat Argentina 1-0. 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
2: No one gives you more accurate weather more often than News Talk KZRG. Heat advisory this afternoon until 7 tomorrow night. Heading for a high of 99, heat index could top 109. Your complete forecast with KZRG meteorologist Jeff Maher. Following sports, that'll be at 6:08. It's 73 in Neosho, 75 in Pittsburgh, 78 in Galena, 78 in Joplin. 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Matt Miller responds. 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
8: Well, the Websidian, who works for ESPN and is now on leave as an NFL draft analyst, told The Athletic he's working to repay Fantasy Football League winners after dozens of complaints prompted an investigation by the Missouri Attorney General. Well, those allegations didn't come to light until after a serious crash a month ago on Highway 96 near Orinoco that required Miller to get life-saving left arm amputation. He crossed the center line of the highway and hit a semi-truck head-on, but said he wasn't intoxicated and was not using his phone. An investigation continues. We'll follow it right here on News Talk KZRG.
9: Technology is ever-evolving, and it won't stop. Southwest Missouri Congressman Eric Burleson told the KZRG Morning News Watch we must stay ahead of it.
10: I think it's abundantly clear we will need AI. Some people said, well, I just want to go back in time and I don't want to have it. I would blow it all up. Well, that's just not going to happen. I mean, AI is here, and the question

0: question is, how do we leverage it?
1: Burleson says we should give AI a fair chance. It has the potential to do for intellectual work what modern machinery did for physical labor.
2: Missouri now has a new tool to help find people with developmental disabilities who go missing. Governor Mike Kehoe has signed RJ's law, creating a statewide purple alert system. The alert will notify law enforcement and the public when a person with developmental disabilities disappears. State Representative Sherry Galick of Belton sponsored that bill.
3: These individuals are prone to wander and may go missing easily. The Purple Alert enables fast, coordinated action by mobilizing responders and notifying the public in a targeted area.
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1: A man from Reeds is under arrest for multiple crimes against children. The Jasper County Sheriff's Office arrested 32-year-old Brian Garcia of Reeds, Missouri, following an extensive investigation. Garcia was taken into custody without incident. Charges have been submitted to the Jasper County prosecutor for three counts, each of second-degree statutory rape, second-degree sodomy, and second-degree child molestation, and one count of enticement of a child. 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
2: The Mega Millions jackpot still up for grabs. That jackpot now stands at an estimated $707 million with a cash option of $307.7 million after there was no winning ticket drawn on Friday night. Now, the jackpot remains the 10th largest Mega Millions prize. The largest Mega Millions jackpot of all time was won in August of 23. A single ticket bought in Florida won the $1.602 billion grand prize that time. Now, the next Mega Millions drawing will take place on tomorrow night. Well, the FIFA World Cup is finally over, according to Joe Morgan.
1: We start on the global stage, where persistence has finally paid off for Spain. A grueling battle ended in a thrilling 1-0 victory, crowning Spain the 2026 World Cup champions. Back on the diamond, what a comeback in the desert. Max Kepler delivered a walk-off RBI double in the 10th inning, capping off a massive 7-run rally as the Arizona Diamondbacks stunned the San Luis Cardinals 8-7. And finally, total domination in San Diego. The Padres absolutely crushed the Kansas City Royals 19-2. Ty France led the explosive onslaught with a grand slam in a solo shot, while Jackson Merrill added two homers of his own. A single post on X has the sports world completely losing its mind this morning. WNBA star Sophie Cunningham simply tweeted, "So how do we save our farmland and stop all these dumb data centers?" And it's already racked up over 8 million views and the thousands of polarizing comments. 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
4: Here is your KZRG forecast. A heat advisory will be in effect until 7 p.m. on Tuesday. Clear early today. A sunny, hot, and humid afternoon, up to 99 today. The heat index near 109. Clear tonight, down to 77. And sunny and even hotter tomorrow with a high of 103. I'm Jeff Maher in the KZRG Storm Center.
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6: Let's take a break.
7: Good idea.
6: Hey, Tom, what are you doing on that Amendment 4?
7: You know, we fought for our freedom and rights. I'm not giving them away without a fight.
6: 4 takes them?
7: That's exactly what 4 does. For over 100 years, Missouri voters have used our constitutional power to act when the politicians refused. I'll be darned if I'm voting to pass on less freedom and power to my kids.
6: And doesn't 4 also kill majority rule?
7: Yep. Creates minority rule, where just 5% of the most liberal statewide voters in one Missouri congressional district that block any citizen-led reform, making it nearly impossible to pass common sense conservative citizen ballot measures.
6: That's crazy town stuff.
7: And we've needed our citizen ballot measure power to pass some big conservative stuff, like outlawing tax hikes without voter approval, lobbyist reforms, and term limits for career politicians.
6: No way I'm letting a tiny fraction of liberals derail our conservative power. I'm no on Amendment 4.
7: Hard no on 4.
6: Petty 4 buttons are inch for fair governance.
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0: This has been a weekly test of the emergency alert system. 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This concludes this test of the emergency alert system.
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2: We have a heat advisory. Kicks in at 1 o'clock this afternoon. Lasts until 7 o'clock tomorrow night. The real field temperature is going to be between 100 and 110 expected. Actual temperature topping out around 99 this afternoon. Tomorrow, the heat index is going to be in the same category, 100 to 110, but the actual high is going to be near 103. Now, this includes the entire listening area of News Talk KZRG. We're going to be talking to KZRG meteorologist Jeff Marr at 725. If you have elderly neighbors, make sure to check on them, make sure they're doing okay. I know there's a meme on Facebook that says that I get up around 6 in the morning, so check on me then and bring donuts.
8: Yeah, Steve, I'd love to check on you then. What's your address, and around what time does family game night on Thursday start?
2: Oh, no. You got to start in the morning, early morning
8: hours. Oh, gotcha.
2: Check on it. Make sure they're okay.
8: It's going to be hot. It's going to suck today. It's also going to really suck tomorrow. Tomorrow, what's the actual temperature tomorrow, Steve?
2: Actual temperature, 103, with the heat index making it feel as high as 110. But good news, we do have a cold front going through on Tuesday night.
8: Mm. Is that
2: so? Yeah, the high on Wednesday is only going to be 92.
8: That's it, huh?
2: Yeah.
8: Oof, all right.
2: So that's really cold.
8: We are plunging in those temperatures. Hey, speaking of the extreme heat, we're going to be joined by Joplin Mayor Rob O'Brien. We're going to be talking to him about cooling centers in and around the city of Joplin, when they open, where they open, that type of thing. That's coming up at 7:10 this morning. At 7:40, we're going to be joined by Scott Charton. We'll be talking to him about Amendment 5 on Missouri's ballot. Amendment 5 has to do with repealing the state income tax, and most likely as a result of that, in order to make up the lost revenue, the state will probably add sales tax on things that haven't previously had sales tax on. What are those things that will likely get sales tax? We don't know. They haven't decided yet. They get, I believe it's about a year to determine that, and then they'll just start tacking sales tax on the stuff.
2: I think they need to get it figured out and then let us know in about a year.
8: Yeah, precisely. Yeah, exactly. So that's going to be joining us, or Scott Charton, I should say, will be joining us at 7:40 this morning. Then at 6:40, we're going to be joined by Kimberly Coons. That's in less than 20 minutes from now. We'll be speaking with Kimberly about the upcoming Jasper County Candidate Forum. So that's coming up at 6:40. KZRG News Time, 6:15. Well, unfortunately, we got another one, Steve.
2: Another one?
8: Yeah, it's not good.
2: Is this another one that we got or something else?
8: Much worse. Much, much, much worse.
2: Oh, boy.
8: A Rogers Police Department officer by the name of Fred Marsh, first-year officer, drowned over the weekend.
2: Oh, no.
8: Died on Elk River near Knoll, Missouri. Now, Officer Marsh, he was 24 years old. He was canoeing with his fiance and friends, which is a very common summertime activity, to go out and go canoeing or go paddle boarding or just go floating out on the rivers and lakes in this part of the country. And poof, just like that.
2: Wow.
8: 24-year-old lawman, first year on the job. Dead.
2: That's sad.
8: Now, Officer Marsh, he had joined the Rogers Police Department after graduating from the Arkansas Law Enforcement Training Academy in April of just this year. He had his entire life ahead of him. He had a fiance, obviously a good group of buddies he was going hanging out with. He's going to dedicate his life to protecting us in the streets. I mean, we don't live in Rogers, but you get the idea. Police
2: right.
8: officers, as they do. And it's insane. It's just sad. It's a very sad thing. And so please just be careful. A lot of us, we're going out onto the water this time of year. And I know that when we're out there, it's summer, it's the weekend, we start drinking, we think we're invincible. But a 24-year-old individual that's a cop drowned. Who would have thought of that in the year 2026?
2: That's true.
8: So please be careful. As a matter of fact, in the last 3 months alone, News.KZRG, we have reported on 6 drownings in the immediate area. 6 in just 3 months. That's 2 a month. That's insane. It happens. Please be careful out there. Details can be found at news.kzrg.com. All right, moving on from there. Let's take a little look at what's going on in Oklahoma. Oklahoma Attorney General Gitner Drummert has opened an investigation into Oklahoma Health Care Authority's handling of alleged fraud, waste, and abuse within the state's Medicaid managed care programs. Now, that's a multi-layered thing right there.
2: Yeah.
8: Oklahoma has Medicaid managed care programs. These are individual programs that are being subsidized through the Medicaid program. They are themselves getting money. Well, as it turns out, Oklahoma's health care authority, they have a fraud department. Apparently, they haven't been doing a very good job of that. So much so that Oklahoma's own attorney general now opening an investigation into Oklahoma's health care authority fraud department for not doing a very good job in catching fraud. Now, this new investigation follows recent revelations that leadership of the Oklahoma Health Care Authority failed to report a large-scale foreign-based enrollment fraud scheme.
2: This sounds familiar.
8: Does it? Familiar of what, Steve?
2: Well, the foreign fraud scheme sounds familiar, like from other states that we've been hearing about.
8: It happens all the time. And apparently it was happening in Oklahoma. And apparently Oklahoma's Health Care Authority didn't seem to notice, or at least didn't report on it.
2: Interesting.
8: At the very least, didn't report on it. Now, Attorney General Gitner Drummert, he said, quote, "Medicaid exists to protect Oklahoma's most vulnerable residents, not to become a target of international fraud rings. When my office is not notified in a timely manner that thousands of fraudulent accounts were opened inside our state's Medicaid program by foreign actors, that's not a paperwork failure. That's a breakdown in the Oklahoma Health Care Authority's administration," end quote. Yeah, I'd say so.
2: I would say so as well.
8: Either they are complete numbskulls and have absolutely zero idea what they're doing, which case they should be fired and replaced, or something a little suspect going on. Honestly, it's probably the first one. I think they're probably just a group of numbskulls over there.
2: Well, they probably went to luring centers.
8: Luring centers? Yeah, exactly. Now, under federal regulation, and this gets a little bit into the weeds here, but basically when there's Medicaid programs, Medicaid-managed care entities, I should say.
2: Right.
8: When there is suspected fraud, there's one of two places that they can go. That fraud complaint can go to the Oklahoma Healthcare Authority's program integrity unit. And that's what's under investigation right now. Or it can go to the Attorney General's Medicaid Fraud Control Unit. And basically, what the Attorney General is alleging is that Oklahoma's Healthcare Authority Program Integrity Unit, all those complaints of fraud that's been going to that avenue as opposed to the Attorney General, both of which are legitimate avenues, but all the stuff going to the one avenue basically has just been being swept under the rug, hasn't been properly investigated. They're not taking it seriously, and fraud has just been proliferating. Those are the accusations, and that's what the Attorney General is going to look into, whether or not that's the case.
2: Yeah, according to the article, Governor Stitt and OHCA chose to have suspected fraud reported first to OHCA with the option for them to refer cases to the Attorney General's office, potentially resulting in countless cases going uninvestigated.
8: And that's the exact issue. Now, let's look at some numbers here. Apparently, 167 fraud referrals in fiscal year 2025, of all of them, only two were referred to the Attorney General to be deeply investigated. Two of 167. And if it's being alleged that the OHCA, the Oklahoma Healthcare Authority, Oklahoma Healthcare Authority Integrity Unit, if they're not really doing their job, then only two of those cases were seriously investigated.
2: I think some people might need to be changed out, maybe.
8: Maybe. Of the 509 fraud cases that the Attorney General did investigate between 2022 and 2024, only 11 came from the Oklahoma Healthcare Authority, meaning only of 11 from the Oklahoma Healthcare Authority were actually referred to the Attorney General, the guy that his whole job is to investigate this very thing.
2: And that's out of 509? Yeah, that's not a very good number.
8: Not a very good number at all. So we'll see what this comes. We'll see what this brings. All the details can be found at newstalkkzrg.com. 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
9: Number three.
2: NORAD launched F-16 fighter jets to intercept multiple general aviation aircraft that violated temporary flight restrictions over New Jersey. All general aviation aircraft were safely escorted out of the area by NORAD aircraft. No threat to the area at this time.
9: Number two.
2: Oklahoma's Attorney General opening an investigation into the Oklahoma Healthcare Authority's handling of alleged fraud, waste, and abuse within the state's Medicaid managed care program. Details inside the KZRG app.
9: Number one.
2: Don't forget, with the election around the corner, you can get all the information you need at the KZRG election headquarters. 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
8: All right, this might be one of our most controversial questions of the day we've ever had.
2: Is Ted ugly?
8: That's not controversial.
2: Oh, that's not the question. I'm sorry, what is
8: it? It's not controversial at all. Everyone knows the answer is no to that, Steve. Come on. No, today's question is a hot dog a sandwich? Why or why not? Is a hot dog a sandwich? It's a piece of meat in between two pieces of bread. Isn't it a sandwich by definition? Do you think a hot dog is a sandwich? Why or why not? Coming up, a look at what's going on with your money on News Talk KZRG.
10: Here is your KZRG forecast. Temperatures will continue to heat up early this week. There will be a heat advisory from this afternoon until 7 p.m. on Tuesday. Clear early today, then a sunny, hot and humid afternoon with a high near 99. The heat index between 105 and 110. Tonight, clear down to 77. Sunny and even hotter on Tuesday. Tomorrow with a high of 103. The heat index soaring to 113. And then a little bit of relief for Wednesday. We'll see some more sun as the afternoon high temperature eventually hits the low 90s. I'm Jeff Maher in the KZRG Storm Center.
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3: I'm Nicole Murray with Your Money Now. Samsung Biologics has made a $1.8 billion bid for Polypeptide Group. With the acquisition, the company will expand its pipeline into peptide therapeutics to tap into the booming weight loss drug market. The drug maker expects to complete the deal by the end of the year. TSMC Chief Financial Officer Wendell Huang said on CNBC that the chipmaker will double down on its Arizona expansion. TSMC is scaling up its mega investment in Arizona by committing an additional $100 billion to aggressively expand its U.S. chipmaking footprint amid a surging multi-year structural demand for AI. The company's 2-nanometer technology will drive its revenue in the next quarter. Samsung Electronics has cut jobs at its U.S. display, phone, and other consumer electronics operations, affecting workers mainly in New Jersey and Texas. The South Korean tech giant said in a statement to Reuters that 739 roles in Englewood Cliffs, New Jersey, have been affected by plans to move its headquarters to Texas. Futures have risen this morning. That's Your Money Now.
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11: 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Going to be sweltering this afternoon, huh,
12: yeah,
11: Steve?
12: It's almost like having clothes that you can, or heat that you can wear, because it's going to be extremely hot and it's going to feel even hotter. We've got a heat advisory going into effect 1 o'clock this afternoon, in effect until 7 o'clock tomorrow night. Actual high today around 99. Heat index as high as 109. Tomorrow, actual high 103. Heat index again could top out as high as 110. Got a cold front coming through, though, on Tuesday night. Overnight, low will be down around 73, and then it's going to be sunny, but only 92 on Wednesday. So it's going to be very much colder than what it's going to be the next couple of days. We're going to talk to KZRG meteorologist Jeff Marr at 725.
11: Yes, we are. Coming up after the news in less than 10 minutes at around 6:40, we're going to be joined by Kimberly Coons. We're going to be talking about the upcoming Jasper County candidate forum elections just around the corner. 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
12: No one gives you more accurate weather more often than News Talk, KZRG. That heat advisory in effect this afternoon until 7 o'clock tomorrow night. Heading for a high of 99, heat index as high as 90 or 109, so that's going to be what it feels like. We'll have your complete forecast with KZRG meteorologist Jeff Marr. Following sports, that'll be at 6:38. Sun is on the rise, 73 in Neosho, 75 in Pittsburgh, 77 in Galena, 77 in Joplin, FM 102.9, 105.9, AM 1310, News Talk, KZRG.
11: The United States continuing to attack Iran to attempt to degrade Iran's military capabilities. Trey Gangst with more.
6: A ninth consecutive night of U.S. strikes hit Iran. According to U.S. Central Command, a variety of different targets were hit, including Iranian military command centers, surveillance sites, maritime capabilities, missile and drone launch positions, and communications networks. The strikes do come after three U.S. service members were killed by an Iranian ballistic missile attack in Jordan on Friday. A fourth soldier was killed in northern Iraq during a controlled detonation of an unexploded Iranian drone. President Trump told Fox News last week that if Iran doesn't reach a deal, strikes will escalate this week to hit power plants and bridges.
12: Russia under fire from Ukraine, but the country's president thanks a key ally in the war.
13: Moscow's mayor says Ukraine fired more than 400 drones towards the Russian capital. Sergei Sobyanin claims most were intercepted early on in their flight, and 85 were brought down near the city. It was a blitz that came hours after Russia targeted Ukrainian cities, including the capital Kyiv, with ballistic missiles. Meanwhile, President Vladimir Putin's hosting North Korea's foreign minister. Pyongyang's provided troops and weapons to support Russia's invasion of Ukraine. President Putin expressing his gratitude to the North Korean leadership. Jonathan Savage, Fox News.
11: As artificial intelligence continues to rapidly emerge nationally, scrutiny over big AI also grows.
14: New York Democratic Governor Kathy Hochul said on CBS Face the Nation a year-long moratorium she signed on large data centers shields people from drained resources used to run them.
15: New Yorkers want protection. There's a lot of anxiety. Companies want certainty. We'll give them both.
14: Tennessee GOP Senator Marsha Blackburn said on Fox's Sunday Morning Futures that's not a decision for a state to make.
16: There are industrial parks in many of our counties and communities around Tennessee that want to host a data center.
14: Protests of large data centers reportedly took place in more than half the states Saturday. Grinnell Scott, Fox News.
12: 77, 633, News Talk, KZRG.
11: Well, the Joplin City Council is meeting tonight. News Talk KZRG's Steve Smith tells us what's on the agenda.
17: The council will hear a presentation from Ravini LLC on the state of cybersecurity and awareness training in the city. On the consent agenda, the council will consider an ordinance establishing grades for the Prospect Village Edition at 20th and Geneva in Joplin. That will be a nearly 80-acre mixed-use development with multiple uses. And there will be a closed session. The meeting starts at 6 p.m. in council chambers at City Hall at 602 South Main. The public is invited. Steve Smith, News Talk KZRG.
12: The conversation about permanent daylight saving time continues as the U.S. House has passed a measure this week or last week to stop falling back and springing forward every year. The Senate is concerned about kids commuting to school or waiting for the buses on those dark winter mornings. But Southwest Missouri Congressman Eric Burleson has a solution. Start school an hour later. He says schools and businesses set their own hours, adding that's not a reason to keep flipping the clock forever. It's time to end the switch. If you see news, text us at 417-782-1310. Sunshine 77, 635, News Talk, KZRG.
18: Missouri now has a new tool to help find people with developmental disabilities who go missing. Missouri Governor Mike Kehoe has signed RJ's law, creating a statewide purple alert system. The alert will notify law enforcement and the public when a person with developmental disabilities disappears. State Representative Sherry Gallick of Belton was the sponsor of said bill.
19: These individuals are prone to wander and may go missing easily. The Purple Alert enables fast, coordinated action by mobilizing responders and notifying the public in a targeted area.
12: It's a debut fit for a king.
20: Christopher Nolan's The Odyssey conquered theaters with a massive $124.5 million debut in North America, plus another nearly $140 million overseas.
21: No one could stand between my men.
20: It's Nolan's biggest opening since The Dark Knight Rises in 2012, and even more impressive because the film runs 3 hours and carries an R rating. Disney's Moana sailed into a distant second place with $19 million during its third weekend. Following close behind in fourth and fifth places, Minions and Monsters and Toy Story 5, each with $14.8 million. Carmen Roberts, Fox News.
12: Who won the World Cup, Joe Moore? Morgan.
22: We start on the global stage where persistence has finally paid off for Spain. A grueling battle ended in a thrilling 1-0 victory, crowning Spain the 2026 World Cup champions. Back on the diamond, what a comeback in the desert. Max Kepler delivered a walk-off RBI double in the 10th inning, capping off a massive 7-run rally as the Arizona Diamondbacks stunned the San Luis Cardinals 8-7. And finally, total domination in San Diego. The Padres absolutely crushed the Kansas City Royals 19-2. Ty France led the explosive onslaught with a grand slam and a solo shot, while Jackson Merrill added 2 homers of his own. A single post on X has the sports world completely losing its mind this morning. WNBA star Sophie Cunningham simply tweeted, "So how do we save our farmland and stop all these dumb data centers?" 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I'm Joe Morgan for News Talk KZR. 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
23: Here is your KZRG forecast. Temperatures will continue to heat up early this week. There will be a heat advisory from this afternoon until 7 p.m. on Tuesday. Clear early today, then a sunny, hot and humid afternoon with a high near 99. The heat index between 105 and 110. Tonight, clear down to 77. Sunny and even hotter on Tuesday. Tomorrow with a high of 103. The heat index soaring to 113. And then a little bit of relief for Wednesday. We'll see some more sun as the afternoon high temperature eventually hits the low 90s. I'm Jeff Marr in the KZRG Storm Center.
12: No rain showing up this morning on the KZRG Storm Tracker radar. 73 in Neosho, 75 in Pittsburgh. It's 77 in Diamond, 77 in Joplin. 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
8: It's going to be a hot one. We've got a heat advisory going into effect this afternoon at 1, lasting until 7 o'clock tomorrow night. Today, the high near 99 with the heat index as high as 109. Tomorrow, the actual high, 103 with the heat index as high as 113 for the heat index. That's what it's going to feel like. So if you think Ted's hot now, boy, wait till tomorrow. Then we have a cold front coming through. The high on Wednesday is only going to be a sweltering 92 with heat for tomorrow. We're going to be talking to KZRG meteorologist Jeff Marr all about this at 7:25.
7: Mm-hmm. Yes, indeed. Quick little update for you on what's going on with Iran today. Well, I should say over the weekend. The nut war in Iran is continuing to rage, but
8: in other words, the nut war is not over.
7: And the memorandum of understanding, not understood.
8: Oh, okay.
7: Yeah, exactly. Well, recently, a senior Iranian official claimed that Iran has been preparing for a United States ground invasion for decades. Suddenly, out of the blue, Iran is like, yeah, we're ready for you, U.S. We're begging for you to invade us, boots on the ground style.
8: What you gonna do when these Iranians... the guns come after you.
7: Yeah, exactly. So this guy, Syed Muhammad Mardandi.
8: Thank you for not giving that one to me.
7: You're welcome, Steve. See, I do care about you. He's sort of a pseudo spokesperson for Iran. He just communicates, I guess, frequently with some of the upper ups. And he claims that Iran for years and years and years has been preparing for a ground invasion of the United States. How have they been preparing for that? He claims that they have been burying their munitions and armaments deep underground with the explicit purpose of surviving sustained American aerial assaults. You know, us flying overhead and dropping bombs on them.
8: Oh, wow.
7: Yeah. Which I will say, first off, immediately I saw this and I went, I'm calling cap on that.
8: I would agree with that.
7: Suddenly Iran is big dogging us and suddenly they're claiming that they have been preparing for years for a U.S. ground assault. Sounds like they're lying to scare us, to deter us from a ground invasion. Sounds like they are engaging in the most ancient truth of warfare, which is, as we all know, anyone who's played Call of Duty, all warfare is based off of deception.
8: You mean they're trying to go... psych.
7: Yeah, exactly. Now, we will have more updates for you on that later on this morning. But before we get into that, we are joined live now by the one, the only, Kimberly Coons. Kimberly, thanks for being here today.
9: Yes, glad to be here. Good to see you this morning.
7: I apologize. Kimberly was supposed to be here about 5 minutes ago. However, we had Steve bar the front door, so she couldn't get in. She actually had to fight her way in past our guards.
8: We couldn't get the lock undone for the bars. The door was fine, but the bars were not.
7: KZRG News Time, 6:45.
8: Just joking.
7: Kimberly, I'm so glad you're here this morning.
9: Yes, so am I. Good to be here, Ted.
7: Now, this Thursday, really important event for all Jasper County voters, the upcoming Jasper County Candidate Forum. Tell us all about
9: it. So the Jasper County Republican Central Committee is hosting this forum for the voters to be able to come in and hear from all of the candidates. We've invited all of the candidates statewide and local, and they will be there to speak to the voters, and each candidate will have an opportunity to speak, and then we'll have a question and answer session also.
7: Nice. Very cool. So where is this happening?
9: This will be at the Carthage Water and Electric Community Room, and that is located at 627 West Centennial Avenue in Carthage. And the doors will open at 5:30, and the event starts at 6.
7: Yeah. So this is an opportunity for Jasper County voters to come and meet the candidates, speak to them, look them in the eye, shake their hand, get to know their stances. Who's going to be there?
9: Well, like I said, we've invited all of the candidates from the top of the ballot. Eric Burleson, Scott Fitzpatrick, who's running for state auditor. We've invited all of our local candidates, our candidates for Republican for Senate 32. We've invited our House of Representative candidates for the area House seats, the 161st, 167th, and the 127th. Mm-hmm. And then also all of our Jasper County office holders.
7: Absolutely.
9: And we have several contested races this time.
7: Yeah. And that's the thing. And what's interesting, Kimberly Coons, and I know you'll be able to speak on this much more eloquently than I, but in this part of the country, the primary for the Republican Party, a lot of the times that's kind of where the race really is, right?
9: Correct. We will be deciding who will fill those positions on this August the 4th election. Mm-hmm. So locally in Jasper County, we have races for Division 4 judge, the prosecuting attorney, the circuit clerk. We also have a race for the recorder of deeds. Mm-hmm. And then, like I mentioned previously, we have races for the 161st House of Representatives, the 162nd House of Representatives, and the 127th.
7: Yeah. And by the way, I know we're throwing a lot of numbers at you. Don't worry. It's not math. You don't need to add anything up. But if you are confused as to what district is what and which seat represent what cities and which municipalities, if you go to newstalkkzrg.com/elections, it shows you all right there what races are up for grabs, these seat numbers, and what these seats represent, which cities, which areas, which towns that these seats represent. It's all written right there for you very clearly. Coming up this Thursday at the Carthage Water and Electric Plant is the Jasper County Candidate Forum. Kimberly Coons is here to tell us all about it. Aside from candidates, Kimberly, are there going to be any conversation about amendments, for instance? I know that's a hot button issue.
9: Yes. Actually, we are planning a presentation following the forum. And our local representative, Lane Roberts, who is terming out of the 161st district, will be there to give an overview of all of the amendments for the August ballot, which will be Amendment 1, Amendment 2, Amendment 4, and Amendment 5. Mm-hmm. And if people need information on the amendments, we have opened a headquarters for the Republican headquarters here in Joplin. We just opened a couple of weeks ago. We had our grand opening on July 10th, and that is located at 705 Illinois Avenue, Suite 4. And our office hours are posted online on Facebook. Right now, we are open from 10 a.m. to 2 p.m. Monday, Wednesday, and Friday, and from 2 p.m. to 6 p.m. on Tuesday. We will extend our hours next week coming into the August 4th election, but we have signs, we have candidate literature, we have literature on the amendments. It is a great place, a one-stop shop to come gather information and become informed.
7: Yeah, and that's really the name of the game. With these elections coming up, you want to be informed. You want to go in and cast your ballot with confidence, saying, I know what I'm voting for. I know what I'm checking, right?
9: Correct. And just a word of caution, Facebook is not the most accurate, and social media does not tell the full story on candidates or amendments. I do encourage our citizens to come in. We make this available for the community and come in, have a discussion, gather some literature, get some signs. That helps spread the word and encourage your neighbors and other people in the community.
7: Yeah, absolutely. Kimberly Coons, is there anything else you think people should know about the upcoming Jasper County Candidate Forum happening at Carthage Water and Electric Plant this Thursday? Doors open at 5:30, or about the Republican headquarters?
9: Well, one other thing about the Republican headquarters I would like to mention is that, as usual, we do have a raffle. And we are raffling off a Rough Rider revolver that is the Uncle Sam edition. So It is quite colorful, and we will be selling tickets there at the headquarters. So we would appreciate you to stop in, buy a ticket, and we'll be raffling that off. We will also be having an election watch party on August the 4th. And that's just a time to get together for food and drinks and to watch the results of the election. So we encourage those that are interested to come out and join us. One other thing that I'll mention is that a couple of weeks ago, we hosted the 250th Celebration of America. And one of the items we had available was an interactive photo booth where citizens can sign a pledge to continue to support and preserve the Declaration of Independence. And we actually have that set up in our headquarters.
7: Oh.
9: And so we would love for people to come by. It's kind of a multi-part process. You can have your picture taken. You can sign a pledge. And also we have letters to 50 years from now to the citizens of 2076. And, you know, you can write down what are America's strengths right now, what are our struggles, and hopefully, you know, send a message to your descendants that fighting to preserve liberty in America was something that was important to you. And the pictures, the letters, and the signatures will all go into an archive box and be at the recorder's office to be opened up in 50 years. So
7: Wow. That's
9: something I would like the community to participate in.
7: Yeah, and all that's at the Republican headquarters.
9: It is set up at the Republican headquarters.
7: And one more time, what's the address and hours for that?
9: Yes, that address is 705 Illinois Avenue, Suite 4. And the hours right now are 10 to 2 Monday, Wednesday, Friday, and 2 to 6 on Tuesday.
7: Excellent. Kimberly Coons, thanks for joining us this
9: morning.
7: Thank
9: you for having me, Ted.
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10: Here is your KZRG forecast. Temperatures will continue to heat up early this week. There will be a heat advisory from this afternoon until 7 p.m. on Tuesday. Clear early today, then a sunny, hot, and humid afternoon with a high near 99. The heat index between 105 and 110. Tonight, clear down to 77. Sunny and even hotter on Tuesday. Tomorrow, with a high of 103. The heat index soaring to 113. And then a little bit of relief for Wednesday. We'll see some more sun as the afternoon high temperature eventually hits the low 90s. I'm Jeff Marr in the KZRG Storm Center.
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19: I lived in California 5 years. I know all about wildfires in Southern California. I know all about predictable Santa Ana winds. I've lived through them. And I remember, you know, after I moved out of Santa Barbara, I was the poorest person in town. I didn't have any money at that point in my life, not much. And I remember, you know, I went back at some point a couple of years later, and an entire neighborhood near the Santa Inez Mountains, it was a wealthy neighborhood, was it Hope Ranch, I believe it was called, you know, had burned to the ground. Again, Gavin Newsom's communist state of California, where, you know, follow the science, follow, let's put masks on kids, let's keep kids out of in-person learning, except for his kids, they went to private school. He can't go to restaurants, but he can go. He's going hanging out at the French Laundry.
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3: The War Department identifies 2 dead American soldiers. I'm Dave Anthony, Fox News, killed in Iran's Friday attacks in Jordan. Army First Lieutenant Tyler Fien from Eva Beach, Hawaii. Private Isabella Gonzalez of Carrollton, Texas.
4: And it's heartbreaking, and our hearts go out to these families. These are heroes that pay the ultimate price.
3: Secretary of State Marco Rubio also says he hopes the U.S. and Iran can get back to nuclear negotiations, but for a 9th straight night, the U.S. bombed Iran.
5: Punishments for the specific IRGC factions that have targeted U.S. air bases, including that base in Jordan that proved to be so deadly. The Pentagon confirming this weekend that the 2 U.S. service members were killed, leaving a 3rd missing, though unidentified remains have been found. That person is still unidentified at this time.
3: Fox's Alexandria Hoff at the White House. Another service member killed Saturday.
5: That separate death took place in northern Iraq and occurred, according to the Pentagon, during controlled detonation of an Iranian drone.
3: Russia and Ukraine are still warring. Fox's Jonathan Savage has an update.
6: Moscow's mayor says Ukraine fired more than 400 drones towards the Russian capital. Sergei Sobyanin claims most were intercepted early on in their flight and 85 were brought down near the city. It was a blitz that came hours after Russia targeted Ukrainian cities, including the capital Kyiv, with ballistic missiles.
3: At least 6 Ukrainians were killed in those attacks. In Britain, a changing of the guard.
7: My work is done.
3: Keir Starmer went to King Charles and formally resigned as Prime Minister this morning, and then Andy Burnham replaced him.
8: I have accepted His Majesty the King's invitation to form a government.
3: Burnham is their 7th prime minister in 10 years.
8: Britain needs to show the world that we can regain our stability.
3: Oil prices are down this morning almost 2%, but the recent rise back up has gas at $4 a gallon again. That's AAA's national average this morning for regular, 13 cents more than last Monday. 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
9: No one gives you more accurate weather more often than News Talk. KZRG, heat advisory this afternoon until 7 o'clock tomorrow night. Heading for a high of 99, could feel as high as 109 today. Your complete forecast with KZRG meteorologist Jeff Marr. Following sports, that'll be at 7:08. Sunshine, 73 in Neosho, 75 in Pittsburgh, 78 in Webb City, 78 in Joplin. 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A man accused of robbing a Northeast Oklahoma bank last week says he doesn't remember doing it.
10: And so now a judge in Ottawa County has ordered a mental competency evaluation for 31-year-old Matthew Foster of Kentucky, who's accused of handing a teller a note, taking thousands in cash, and then fleeing in a delivery van before he was tracked down by flock cameras and GPS and arrested a couple of hours away. Foster reportedly told investigators he had been struggling with severe mental health issues and said that the robbery just clicked into his head. I'm Cy Albright, producer. KZRG.
11: Technology is ever evolving and it won't stop. Southwest Missouri Congressman Eric Burleson told the KZRG Morning News Watch, we must stay ahead of it.
12: I think it's abundantly clear we will need AI. Some people said, well, I just want to go back in time and I don't want to have it. I would blow it all up. Well, that's just not going to happen. I mean, AI is here and the question is, how do we leverage it?
11: Burleson says we should give AI a fair chance. It has the potential to do for intellectual work what modern machinery did for physical labor.
9: Missouri now has a new tool to help find people with developmental disabilities who go missing. Missouri Governor Mike Kehoe has signed RJ's law creating a statewide purple alert system. Now, that alert will notify law enforcement and the public when a person with developmental disabilities disappears. State Representative Sherry Gallick

0: of Belton sponsored the bill.
1: These individuals are prone to wander and may go missing easily. The Purple Alert enables fast, coordinated action by mobilizing responders and notifying the public in a targeted area.
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2: A man from Reeds is under arrest for multiple crimes against children. The Jasper County Sheriff's Office arrested 32-year-old Brian Garcia of Reeds, Missouri, following an extensive investigation. Garcia was taken into custody without incident. Charges have been submitted to the Jasper County Prosecutor for 3 counts of each of second-degree statutory rape, second-degree sodomy, and second-degree child molestation, and 1 count of enticement of a child. 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
0: Well, the Mega Millions jackpot is still up for grabs. The jackpot now stands at an estimated $707 million, with a cash option of $307.7 million. That's after there was no winning ticket drawn on Friday night. Jackpot remains the 10th largest Mega Millions prize. The largest Mega Millions jackpot of all time was won in August of 2023. A single ticket bought in Florida won the $1.6 billion grand prize. The next Mega Millions drawing will be taking place tomorrow night. Finally, the World Cup is over. Who's the winner, Joe Morgan?
2: We start on the global stage where persistence has finally paid off for Spain. A grueling battle ended in a thrilling 1-0 victory, crowning Spain the 2026 World Cup champions. Back on the diamond, what a comeback in the desert. Max Kepler delivered a walk-off RBI double in the 10th inning, capping off a massive 7-run rally as the Arizona Diamondbacks stunned the San Luis Cardinals 8-7. And finally, total domination in San Diego. The Padres absolutely crushed the Kansas City Royals 19-2. Ty France led the explosive onslaught with a grand slam and a solo shot, while Jackson Merrill added 2 homers of his own. A single post on X has the sports world completely losing its mind this morning. WNBA star Sophie Cunningham simply tweeted, "So how do we save our farmland and stop all these dumb data centers?" And it's already racked up over 8 million views and the thousands of polarizing comments. 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
3: Here is your KZRG forecast. A heat advisory will be in effect until 7 p.m. on Tuesday. Clear early today. A sunny, hot, and humid afternoon, up to 99 today. The heat index near 109. Clear tonight down to 77. And sunny and even hotter tomorrow with a high of 103. I'm Jeff Marr in the KZRG Storm Center.
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0: No rain showing up on the KZRG Storm Tracker radar at this time. 73 with sunshine in Neosho, 75 in Pittsburgh, 78 in Carl Junction, 78 in Joplin. 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
5: Let's take a break.
6: Good idea.
5: Hey, Tom, what are you doing on that Amendment 4?
6: You know we fought for our freedom and rights. I'm not giving them away without a fight.
5: 4 takes them?
6: That's exactly what 4 does. For over 100 years, Missouri voters have used our constitutional power to act when the politicians refused. I'll be darned if I'm voting to pass on less freedom and power to my kids.
5: And doesn't 4 also kill majority rule?
6: Yup. Creates minority rule, where just 5% of the most liberal statewide voters in one Missouri congressional district that block any citizen-led reform, making it nearly impossible to pass common-sense conservative citizen ballot measures.
5: That's crazy town stuff.
6: And we've needed our citizen ballot measure power to pass some big conservative stuff, like outlawing tax hikes without voter approval, lobbyist reforms, and term limits for career politicians.
5: No way I'm letting a tiny fraction of liberals derail our conservative power. I'm no on Amendment 4.
6: Hard no on 4.
5: Petty 4 buttons are inch per care governance.
7: it.
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0: And Steve Scott.
2: And joining us live in Studio 1Z this very merry Monday morning is Joplin Mayor Rob O'Brien. Mayor, thanks for being here.
15: Good morning, Ted. Pleasure.
2: Well, Mayor, there's a lot going on this week, so we're going to jump right into it. I know the City Council is expecting to be getting a quarterly update from the Joplin Chamber of Commerce. What can we expect from that?
15: Well, I think the Chamber and the MOCAN Partnership, the Regional Economic Development Group, come every 3 months to report their activities to the Council. One of the things that they do, especially on the MOCAN side, is report their economic development activity, prospects that have come. The Missouri Partnership, which is the state organization that markets the state, will bring, you know, prospects to all of the communities, and so they report on those that they've responded to, what those projects could look like, as well as local expansions. Mm-hmm. But the Chamber also will probably provide some input on the tourism or visitors that we've seen. They use a software program called Placer AI that basically tracks cell phone, not by name, but just by unique visits of where this cell phone is in the community, which they'll come and tell us, you know, where the most visits around the community in the last 3 months or so. So usually very informative, good information for the council to have as we think about, you know, where are people going here in the community all of the time. And of course, we know we're also a regional draw for retail and restaurants. So that kind of information is very helpful to us.
2: Yeah. And so, Joplin Mayor Rob O'Brien here on Newstown KZRG. What actionable items does the City Council get with all this information?
15: Well, I think it's good background for us. You know, one, we help fund the Chamber and the MOCAN Partnership. It's part of the budget. to do economic development work. So it's good for us to know what projects they're working on, what kind of opportunities they see for the community, but also what are the challenges that are out there that they're hearing from local businesses as well. So we can take that into our consideration, especially right now, Ted, coming up on budget time. Mm-hmm. And what kind of things we need to be looking at to improve the community and to improve both for residents and businesses. So it's good background information.
7: Yeah. It's Chapel Mayor Rob O'Brien here on News Talk KZRG. It's going to be extremely hot this week, Mayor. Let's talk cooling centers. When and where do those open up and under what conditions?
15: Well, the city has three cooling centers, basically. The Public Safety Center on 3rd Street, City Hall, and the Public Library. And those are open during the day from 8 to 5. And they will be open today and tomorrow. It's done based on the weather forecast, which you and I were just talking about before going on. That's going to be very hot. And so those cooling centers will be open at least today and tomorrow. And then the city will make a judgment after that. But there are also a number of social service organizations that do cooling centers as well. We encourage people to reach out. Basically, the same places as the warming centers in the wintertime. So I encourage people to reach out and just see if they're open as well.
7: Yeah. KZRG News Time 7:15. We're live now with Joplin Mayor Rob O'Brien here in Studio 1Z. Mayor, I also saw tonight the City Council will be discussing a little more than $300,000 going to professional engineering services for the Davis Boulevard Improvements Project. What is this improvements project? What exactly can we expect to see?
15: Sure. So Davis Boulevard on the east side of Joplin connects 32nd Street to 20th Street. It's a very busy avenue cutting back and forth, but if people who drive through there, especially on 32nd Street, know that is an unlighted intersection. It's a stop sign intersection. So oftentimes getting onto 32nd Street can be very difficult. And there's been a lot of discussion with MoDOT over the years about how to improve the connectivity there. Of course, MoDOT has been doing a lot to change the traffic pattern with the Menards that came in, new stoplight and all of that. Now they're looking at Davis Boulevard. And what they're actually looking at is pushing Davis Boulevard back to the east a little bit, over into Stevens Drive, and move where Davis Boulevard comes onto 32nd Street farther away from the railroad track. Mm-hmm. So MoDOT has that part. Here's the mouth where we tie this together. But the city then is responsible for all of that connection that gets from that new place on 32nd Street back into the old Davis Boulevard and on up to 20th Street. So we'll be looking at the engineering firm contract to allow that work to be done, to design that and make sure that we're working closely with MoDOT so it all ties together when that project can move forward.
7: Yeah. It's Joplin Mayor Rob O'Brien here on News Talk KZRG. Mayor, something else I wanted to talk to you about is a photo that went sort of viral online in the Joplin community over the weekend and late last week. It's a photo of Spiva Park in Joplin with, just a bunch of homeless people hanging out as they do. And in the photo, one of the homeless individuals appears to be bathing in the fountain. In Spiva Park.
15: I've seen the picture, yes.
7: If you haven't seen it online, check it out. It's all over the internet. My question for you, Mayor, is what the heck, man? Is that allowed? Are we allowed to bathe in the public fountains in the parks in Joplin?
15: Well, it's not allowed, but the it's also been hot weather. We reckon, that might encourage people to think about that. But the real concern, Ted, is this is a 60-year-old fountain. It was not built for people to be in. It can be a hazard to safety. quite honestly, for anyone that would be in there. And so the city's is actually going to kind of beef up the park ranger presence in the park. Just to remind people, you cannot be in the fountain because it's not a I mean, it looks inviting, especially when we talk about hot weather, but it is it's not really safe.
7: Right. And can you walk through why is it not safe?
15: Well, again, it's a fountain that's 60 years old. It was never designed for people to be in. And so, you know, there's slippery surfaces, hard surfaces, sharp edges in the design that, you know, you could slip there and really hurt yourself. So it's not really a good place. Now, the thing is, again, back 60 years ago, it was designed to be a very attractive fountain and be a nice amenity downtown, but it really wasn't designed for people to be in.
7: Right. And that's kind of the, I feel like, the shame, Jumpin' Mayor Rob O'Brien here on News Talk KZRG. The shame of that park is that it's such a beautiful park. It's so well situated, and it's famously the most homeless adult park in the entire city. Is there anything that can be done about that? So citizens that are a little wary of the homeless, a little scared perhaps, can go and enjoy this park?
15: Well, you know, it's a beautiful park, as you mentioned, and it's a very shady park, and people do like to sit there, whether they are homeless or whether they're people who are just downtown and like to be there. And so we understand people can be wary about those that are homeless there. The city has been, Ted, as you probably know, a while back, we just revisited that the other night and got a report for the first year after the city passed a camping ordinance to discourage people from staying in any city park overnight, sleeping there, camping there, whatever. But there's also, again, that element of security that people might be concerned about, which adds to the thought process that we're just changing some of the routes for the park rangers to make sure that they're spending more time in Spiva Park.
7: Yeah. It's Jumpin' Mayor Rob O'Brien here on News Talk KZRG. Mayor, thanks for being here today.
15: Pleasure to be here, Ted. Thanks a lot.
7: We'll talk to you again soon. KZRG News Time 720.
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16: Number three.
7: NORAD launched F-16 fighter jets to intercept multiple general aviation aircraft that violated temporary flight restrictions over New Jersey. All general aviation aircraft were safely escorted out of the area by NORAD. No threat to the area at this time.
16: Number two.
7: Oklahoma's Attorney General opening an investigation into the Oklahoma Healthcare Authority's handling of alleged fraud, waste, and abuse within the state's Medicaid managed care programs. Details inside the KZRG app.
16: Number one.
7: Don't forget, with the elections around the corner, you can get all the information you need at KZRG's elections headquarters. It's free. It has info like what offices are up for grabs, who's running, amendment information, sample ballots, and more. 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
7: 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Let us know. Alice said it's meat between bread. So, yes, it's a sandwich. Raphael said if a hoagie is technically a sandwich, then, yeah, a hot dog's a sandwich. James, agent of chaos, James said a hot dog is a taco. What are your thoughts? Is a hot dog a sandwich? We want to know. Leave us an open mic message. Coming up, a look at weekday weather on News Talk KZRG.
3: Here is your KZRG forecast. Temperatures will continue to heat up early this week. There will be a heat advisory from this afternoon until 7 p.m. on Tuesday. Clear early today, then a sunny, hot, and humid afternoon with a high near 99. The heat index between 105 and 110. Tonight, clear down to 77. Sunny and even hotter on Tuesday. Tomorrow, with a high of 103. The heat index soaring to 113. And then a little bit of relief for Wednesday. We'll see some more sun as the afternoon high temperature eventually hits the low 90s. I'm Jeff Marr in the KZRG Storm Center.
17: Ellen Nichols suffers from TDS, Trump Derangement Syndrome. Ellen Nichols has attacked President Trump on social media, even posting that Trump is, quote, a vulgar, adulterating, bullying, mob-connected scam artist, end quote. That's because Ellen Nichols is a woke liberal who has donated thousands to groups pushing radical ideas, like supporting George Floyd protests, attacking our gun rights, and pushing abortions. Ellen Nichols, she's just too woke for Missouri.
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2: 727, Steve Scott along with KZRG meteorologist Jeff Maher. Jeff, I have a weird feeling that you're going to be talking about some sweltering heat over the next couple of days, and then we get a nice cold front coming through, huh?
3: Yeah, we'd get a reprieve later this week for a few days, but then by the weekend we heat right back up. So, overall, pretty hot weather pattern. We've got heat advisories that extend from South Dakota, Minnesota, all the way down towards the Gulf Coast, towards New Orleans, and also southern Mississippi. So, large area of the central part of the country dealing with the heat and humidity, and that includes us. So, we have a heat advisory that's in effect from this afternoon until 7 p.m. on Tuesday. Highs well into the 90s today, near 99. That heat index is high as 105 to 110. So if you're going to be out and about, make sure you stay hydrated. You're going to be spending a lot of time outdoors and try and get inside air-conditioned environments if you can, if you have an opportunity, because it is going to be very uncomfortable with sunshine. Tonight, clear 77, even hotter tomorrow. How about a high of 103 with a heat index near 113 with more sun? Then, as you mentioned, some relief behind the front Wednesday, sunny 91. We'll have a high in the low 90s again Thursday. A few showers Friday with a high of 92, but then hot and humid for the weekend with sunshine Saturday and Sunday with highs in the mid to upper 90s. Each day.
2: Now, Jeff, of course, with all this hot weather and with the heat indexes as high as they are going, we need to keep an eye on pets that are kept outside as well as elderly people. Make sure that they've got a way of keeping cool in their homes.
3: Yeah, definitely. Check on folks who, certainly could be exposed to this kind of heat. Make sure they're safe. And as you mentioned, the pets as well, because it is going to be very uncomfortable today, tomorrow as well, before we finally get a little bit of relief by the middle of the week.
4: All right. We have that looking forward to. Okay, Jeff, listen, we've asked you a lot of really tough questions this morning about weather. We often blame weather people for intense weather. But today I'm going to ask you a really important question. It's our question of the day, and we need honest answers from you only, Jeff. Here it is. Is a hot dog a sandwich?
3: No.
4: Oh, my gosh. That was the quickest no I've ever heard. Explain yourself, sir.
3: No, I know it's got bread when you use it, a bun, but I just don't consider it like a sandwich. If you go to a deli, I'm not really going to a deli to fire up a hot dog. But now, you get me at a sporting event, yes, for sure.
4: Would you consider a hot dog a taco?
3: No.
4: A hot dog is just a hot dog, huh?
3: It's a hot dog.
4: All right. Well, thank you, Jeff, very much. We appreciate you. We'll talk to you again later this week. That was KZRG's meteorologist Jeff Maher with that honest answer on whether or not a hot dog is a sandwich.
2: Yeah, that was a very, very quick no.
4: It was an annoyed no, too. He's like, oh, my God, how many times do people have to ask me this question?
2: I mean, I guess you could put cheese on it and maybe some salsa or something like that. And
4: who's putting salsa on a sandwich?
2: Maybe some lettuce.
4: You put salsa on sandwiches, Steve?
2: I have done it before with certain sandwiches.
4: You are an agent of chaos. Do you think a hot dog is a sandwich? Let us know. Leave us an open mic message on the KZRG app. Hey, by the way, other things you can discover on the KZRG app, the election website. News Talk KZRG's election headquarters has all the information you need to know in order to keep yourself up to date with these upcoming elections. We're talking about what seats are up for grabs, which cities and counties those seats represent. If you don't know the difference between District 160 and District 162, hey, I don't blame you. Most people don't. That's pretty inside baseball knowledge. Let's just be honest with ourselves. We have a lot of things to worry about other than the difference between District 160 and District 162. So you can go to KZRG's election headquarters, and it'll let you know which cities are in District 160. Which counties are in District 162? What will you be voting on? You can find out all that information and more there. Good morning.
2: At 7:31, I'm Steve Scott.
4: And I'm Ted Bohorquez.
2: Here's what's trending on News Talk, KZRG.
4: U.S. soldiers killed.
2: Ukraine attacks Russia.
4: J.D. Vance becomes a dad. Again.
2: No one gives you more accurate weather more often than News Talk. KZRG. Heat advisory starts this afternoon, goes until 7 tomorrow night. High today, 99. Could feel like 109. Tomorrow, 103 for the actual high, with the heat index as high as 113. Your complete forecast with KZRG meteorologist Jeff Maher following sports. That'll be at 7:38. Sunshine, 73 in Neosho, 75 in Pittsburgh, 78 in Carthage, 78 in Joplin, FM 102.9, 105.9, AM 1310, News Talk, KZRG.
4: The Pentagon has released the names of two more American soldiers that were killed in the war with Iran.
5: First Lieutenant James Tyler Fian and Private Isabella Gonzalez were killed in an Iranian attack in Jordan last week. They died defending against Iranian ballistic missile and drone attacks. First Lieutenant Fian was 25 and from Eva Beach, Hawaii. Private Gonzalez, just 19, came from Carrollton, Texas. A third US soldier is missing, but remains have been found. The latest fatality took place in northern Iraq when an American service member was killed during the controlled detonation of an Iranian drone. Jonathan Savage, Fox News.
2: Russia under fire once again from Ukraine, but the country's president thanks a key ally in the war.
5: Moscow's mayor says Ukraine fired more than 400 drones towards the Russian capital. Sergei Sobyanin claims most were intercepted early on in their flight and 85 were brought down near the city. It was a blitz that came hours after Russia targeted Ukrainian cities, including the capital Kyiv, with ballistic missiles. Meanwhile, President Vladimir Putin's hosting North Korea's foreign minister. Pyongyang's provided troops and weapons to support Russia's invasion of Ukraine. President Putin expressing his gratitude to the North Korean leadership. Jonathan Savage, Fox News.
4: Vice presidential celebrations kicking off, of course, right after America's 250th birthday.
6: Meet Alec Neil Vance, the first baby born to a sitting vice president in 150 years. The America 150 baby born to Vice President J.D. Vance and Second Lady Usha and debuted in a Truth Social post swaddled with a peaked hat in the lap of six-year-old brother Vivek, next to four-year-old sister Mirabelle and Ewan, who's nine. Happy and healthy, say the Vances, with thanks to Walter Reed and the White House medical team for the Sunday delivery to the 40-year-old mom. Perfect, declares President Trump. The last vice presidential baby born to Schuyler Colfax in 1870. The kids are frequent flyers with their mom and dad, often seen in their pajamas, flying on overseas trips. Therese Crowley, Fox News.
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4: The Joplin City Council is meeting tonight. Steve Smith, what's on the agenda?
7: The council will hear a presentation from Ravini LLC on the state of cybersecurity and awareness training in the city. On the consent agenda, the council will consider an ordinance establishing grades for the Prospect Village Edition at 20th and Geneva in Joplin. That will be a nearly 80-acre mixed-use development with multiple uses. And there will be a closed session. The meeting starts at 6 p.m. in council chambers at City Hall at 602 South Main. The public is invited. Steve Smith, News Talk KZRG.
2: AI is on the way. How are we going to take advantage? Southwest Missouri Congressman Eric Burleson says we need to give data centers a fair shake.
8: 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How much electricity are you going to utilize? Does the community have the electricity? Are you going to utilize water?
2: You can get more on what Burleson said inside this story at newstalkkzrg.com. 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
4: Missouri now has a new tool to help find people with developmental disabilities who go missing. Missouri Governor Mike Kehoe has signed RJ's law, creating a statewide purple alert system. The alert will notify law enforcement and the public when a person with developmental disabilities vanishes. State Representative Sherry Gallick of Belton sponsored the bill.
9: These individuals are prone to wander and may go missing easily. The Purple Alert enables fast, coordinated action by mobilizing responders and notifying the public in a targeted area.
2: It's a debut that was fit for a king.
10: Christopher Nolan's The Odyssey conquered theaters with a massive $124.5 million debut in North America, plus another nearly $140 million overseas.
11: No one could stand between my men.
10: It's Nolan's biggest opening since The Dark Knight Rises in 2012, and even more impressive because the film runs 3 hours and carries an R rating. Disney's Moana sailed into a distant second place with $19 million during its third weekend. Following close behind in fourth and fifth places, Minions and Monsters and Toy Story 5, each with $14.8 million. Carmen Roberts, Fox News.
2: The World Cup has come to an end, according to Joe Morgan.
11: We start on the global stage, where persistence has finally paid off for Spain. A grueling battle ended in a thrilling 1-0 victory, crowning Spain the 2026 World Cup champions. Back on the diamond, what a comeback in the desert. Max Kepler delivered a walk-off RBI double in the 10th inning, capping off a massive 7-run rally as the Arizona Diamondbacks stunned the San Luis Cardinals 8-7. And finally, total domination in San Diego. The Padres absolutely crushed the Kansas City Royals 19-2. Ty France led the explosive onslaught with a grand slam and a solo shot, while Jackson Merrill added two homers of his own. A single post on X has the sports world completely losing its mind this morning. WNBA star Sophie Cunningham simply tweeted, "So how do we save our farmland and stop all these dumb data centers?" And it's already racked up over 8 million views and the thousands of polarizing comments. 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I'm Joe Morgan for News Talk KZ. 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
12: Here is your KZRG forecast. Temperatures will continue to heat up early this week. There will be a heat advisory from this afternoon until 7 p.m. on Tuesday. Clear early today, then a sunny, hot and humid afternoon with a high near 99. The heat index between 105 and 110. Tonight, clear down to 77. Sunny and even hotter on Tuesday. Tomorrow with a high of 103. The heat index soaring to 113. And then a little bit of relief for Wednesday. We'll see some more sun as the afternoon high temperature eventually hits the low 90s. I'm Jeff Maher in the KZRG Storm Center.
2: Bright sunshine. It's 75 in, make that 73 in Neosho, 75 in Pittsburgh. It is 78 in Hornet, 78 in Joplin. No rain showing up this morning on the KZRG Storm Tracker radar. News Talk KZRG with 100 weather updates every 24 hours. 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
4: 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Ted Bohorquez, Steve Scott, and joining us live this morning is Scott Charton. He's with Missourians for Fair Taxation. Scott, thanks for being here today.
21: Thanks, Ted. I'm glad to be here in Joplin. Glad to join you.
4: Well, we appreciate your time and insight, Scott. I wanted to talk to you this morning about Amendment 5. This is what Missouri voters will be looking at on the August 4th ballot. Can you walk us through, in simple digestible terms, Scott, what exactly Amendment 5 is?
21: Well, Amendment 5 is, as the name implies, a constitutional amendment. And Amendment 5, the people in Missouri get to vote on these for every so often. This one was sent to the people, to the ballot, by the Missouri legislature. I'm opposing it because, you know, the politicians don't need to amend the Constitution to eliminate the income tax. They already took it from 6% to 4.7%.
4: The tax, you mean?
21: Yeah, the income, personal income tax. They could do it today by law. The reason that they need an amendment to the Constitution is that income tax brings in about 2/3 of our general fund that sort of pays all the basic bills, corrections, health care, different things like that. So to replace that lost revenue, hey, Ted, it's $8.5 billion. It's not small. It's a big hole in the budget. Mm-hmm. They need to raise and expand the sales tax and the use tax. And so that's why they want to amend the Constitution. We have current citizen-led, voter-approved amendments and constitutional taxpayer protections. The lawmakers want to have a license to ignore those.
4: I see. It's Scott Charton. We're talking about Amendment 5. He's with Missourians for Fair Taxation. So, Scott, with this idea, we've talked to someone about Amendment 5, and they said nothing in the bill itself, this is the claim, nothing in the bill itself says that they're going to be raising sales tax. Is that accurate? Slash, technically that's true, but that's going to be the likely result, right?
21: You know, Ted, that's a great question. The only possible pools of money that can replace the income tax, $8.5 billion, are the sales and use taxes. They don't have any other options that are that big. Mm-hmm. The problem is Missouri voters have already approved some restrictions on just the legislature raising taxes on their own. In 1980, the voters approved the Hancock Amendment in Missouri. That gives you the right to vote on big tax increases, and they get to just ignore that. The Missouri Realtors, who I am glad and proud to be associated with, in 2010, we proposed and built a citizens coalition, gathered signatures, and we put on the ballot an amendment that said you can't put a tax on buying or selling a home. I mean, that's what every American dream is about, owning your own home. And that passed with 83.7% of the vote. You heard that right, 83.7%. And then in 2016, the realtors saw a rise in states trying to put a sales tax on everyday services like haircuts, car repairs, doctor bills. And so the realtors built another citizens coalition. They went out and they passed with 57% of the vote a ban on taxing everyday services. So these are the restrictions the legislature would get to ignore. And it's just giving them an open checkbook to raise taxes, sales and use taxes, and you don't get a vote on the fine print.
4: And that's what you're saying Amendment 5 would do if it voted in.
21: If it gets voted in, they'd be free to raise the sales tax rate on everyday goods like food, gas, clothes on your back, and they could expand the base, which is sales tax on services. Now, we don't pay that in Missouri now. Again, that's in the Constitution, but they would allow a sales tax on everyday services, veterinary care, pet grooming. You just go down the list. Think of all the services you use every day. Nail salons, tattoo artists provide a service. I just met the pest control man here in the hallway. His work is a service. It would be subject to a sales tax. And you know who that hits hardest? Senior citizens, active duty military, retired military. They don't get charged personal income tax now under Missouri law. So they don't get the income tax break. But along with those folks and working people, they're going to pay that higher tax. Reportedly, according to the Missouri Budget Project, nonpartisan group that shows their math, this is going to require the sales tax rate to triple.
4: The rate, not just the base.
21: The rate. And now, and then the proponents will say, oh, it won't be triple. Well, the only way you can ratchet that down, so it isn't the highest sales tax rate in the nation, is to expand the base to the services we use every day. I think this is very bad for a community like Joplin and all of the border communities. You're right here by Oklahoma, Kansas, Arkansas. You're going to have a sales tax rate that's going to be much higher than them, and they're going to tax everyday services. That is going to drive business across the border, and we just can't stand that economically.
4: Now, Scott Charton with Missourians for Fair Taxation here on News Talk KZRG discussing Amendment 5. Another big concern Missourians have that we've talked to our audience about is the fact that we don't know yet how they're going to increase the base. We get rid of the state income tax and then we tax more services, as you're describing. Is that accurate, that we don't actually know what those services will be?
21: Yeah, it's totally vague. Even the state auditor, who is supposed to say what's the fiscal impact of this, he kind of threw up his hands. He said it's unknown because, you know, we're Missouri. We're the show me state. We're not the just trust politician state. We really need to think about this because you're giving them an open checkbook. You're just giving them an open checkbook and you don't get a vote on it. That is very concerning. In Missouri, we've had the Hancock Amendment almost half a century, so we're pretty used to getting our say on the fine print in these things. It's just too vague. Now, Governor Kehoe even said in his State of the State speech that he wanted to exempt real estate, health care, and agriculture. Now, those are pretty big subjects. None of those exemptions are in Amendment 5. And so the legislature kind of just ignored him. They're just saying, trust us with an open checkbook. And in Missouri, again, we like to see the details, put it in writing. Mm-hmm. And they haven't done that. That is a big, big failure on the part of the legislature with Amendment 5. And that's why we're asking voters to vote no on Amendment 5. It is just a matter of stopping what I call the everything tax, because when you start taxing the services we use every day and you raise the rate on the goods we use every day, my goodness, that is an everything tax. And we're urging a no vote, and we want to protect Missouri taxpayers. We need to flunk this thing in 2 weeks. And Election Day is 2 weeks from tomorrow.
4: Mm-hmm. It's Scott Charton. He's with Missourians for Fair Taxation here on News Talk KZRG. We're talking about Amendment 5, which has to do with the potential repeal of this individual state income tax and potentially replacing it with an expanded base of sales tax items. Scott, the other thing I want to ask about is the uncertainty of how much money the state would be collecting from you and I. Let's say, and these are made up numbers here, but let's say hypothetically, the state gets $2,000 from me in income tax every year. Is there a reality, a potential reality, where that is done away with, but I end up paying more in taxes with this, as you call the everything tax, taxing my haircuts, taxing my grooming bill, my dog grooming bill, I should say, than I would have otherwise paid the state through the simple income tax? Is that a possible reality?
21: Oh, that's not just a possibility. That's going to happen. And the Nonpartisan Missouri Budget Project estimates that 80% of Missourians are going to wind up paying more in taxes because of this everything tax on the goods you buy every day, the services you use every day. their estimate is that the average Missouri household is going to pay more than $500 a year more in taxes if Amendment 5 passes. That's why we got to defeat Amendment 5. We really need to protect taxpayers on this and vote no.
4: And that's kind of the interesting thing, because small things add up. 10 cents of a tax on your bill here and there, that adds up so quick. And every day we use these services, right? And so that those small amounts really do add up over a year.
21: It's like pushing a big snowball up a hill, and it's getting bigger and bigger, and it's going to roll back on you.
4: Yeah.
21: The everything tax is going to be a higher and expanded sales tax on everyday goods and services. It's going to hit hardest. I worry. I officially became a senior citizen this year. I turned 65 this summer.
4: Congratulations.
21: And thank you. I'm feeling pretty good. It's just a number. But I want to tell you, I'm worried about the seniors, because I'm thinking of the elderly widow who's sitting there at her table, and she's looking at her pictures of happier times with family, but now she's in her little apartment, and she's got to decide, with this everything tax, am I going to pay? I mean, she's already in a pinch, probably, if she's relying on Social Security. She's not going to get the income tax break if she gets Social Security, because we don't tax that. So she's got to think, am I going to get groceries? Am I going to pay the utilities? Do I pay the rent? What about doctor bills? Dentist provides a service. Doctors provide services. Child care is a service. Sending your kids off to summer camp, that's a service. All of these are services, and families use them every day. We are very, very concerned about this. It would mean a lot bigger hit on families, working people, seniors, active and retired veterans and military. So we've got to vote no. We've got to vote no. I did want to tell your listeners, if you feel like I do, you can go to the Ozark Gateway Association of Realtors. They're over at 712 South Florida. We've got lots of signs and stickers. I've got a big yellow button on right now. You can go by there. They're happy to hook you up with stickers or signs to vote no on Amendment 5.
4: Yeah. Scott Charton, is there anything else that you think Missouri voters should know about Amendment 5?
21: You know, the legislature is trying to run a fast one on you. They want an open checkbook with no constitutional restrictions. And by the way, you, the voters, put these restrictions in place. And with that, they can just raise this tax astronomically. It would be the biggest tax increase in Missouri history, bar none. And I say we've got to vote no on Amendment 5. We can't afford it. Boy, these border communities like Joplin, you really can't afford it, because every state around us is going to have a lower sales tax. It's going to kill business. We just can't have that. We can't afford it. Vote no on 5.
4: Scott Charton with Missourians for Fair Taxation. Thanks for joining us this morning.
21: Thank you, Ted.
4: We'll talk to you again soon. KZRG News Time 7:54.
12: Here is your KZRG forecast. Temperatures will continue to heat up early this week. There will be a heat advisory from this afternoon until 7 p.m. on Tuesday. Clear early today, then a sunny, hot and humid afternoon with a high near 99. The heat index between 105 and 110. Tonight, clear down to 77. Sunny and even hotter on Tuesday. Tomorrow, with a high of 103. The heat index soaring to 113. And then a little bit of relief for Wednesday. We'll see some more sun as the afternoon high temperature eventually hits the low 90s. I'm Jeff Maher in the KZRG Storm Center.
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23: 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They're getting a free ride on your back. Don't believe their lies. 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Vote yes on Amendment 5, paid for by Missouri Promise PAC.
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4: Today's question is, what is the longest river in the continental United States? 417-782-1310, what is the name of the longest river in the continental United States? 417-782-1310. 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I'll give you a hint. It starts with the letter M. 417-782-1310. What is the longest river in the continental United States? 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
4: Mississippi, great guess, but shockingly, no. 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
4: 417-782-1310. What is the longest river in the continental United States? 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
27: Mississippi.
4: No, not Mississippi. 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Oh, all right. There they go. 417-782-1310. What's the longest river in the continental United States? 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What's your guess?

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3: They are mourning in Eva Beach, Hawaii, and Carrollton, Texas. I'm Dave Anthony, Fox News. The hometowns of the two American soldiers identified this morning by the War Department killed in an Iranian attack Friday on a U.S. base in Jordan. Army First Lieutenant Tyler Fien and Private Isabella Gonzalez. President Trump told reporters last night,
4: "Well, we feel very badly, but you know, those great people, those great patriots were out there fighting that Iran cannot have a nuclear weapon."
3: A third American service member was also hit in Friday's attack.
5: The U.S. military still working to identify the third soldier. A fourth soldier was killed in northern Iraq during a controlled detonation of an unexploded Iranian drone.
3: Fox's Trey Inkston, Tel Aviv, also details another night of American bombing.
5: A ninth consecutive night of U.S. strikes hit Iran overnight. According to CENTCOM, military command centers, surveillance sites, maritime capabilities, surveillance systems, and drone and missile launch positions were hit.
3: The UK has a new leader. Keir Starmer resigned as prime minister this morning. Andy Burnham replaced him.
6: "I will bring forward a new plan for Britain."
3: He's their seventh prime minister in 10 years.
7: Prime Minister Burnham says he wants to bring back hope.
6: "I will put the care of people at the heart of everything I do. I will give this my all."
7: Burnham remains an unknown quantity even to Brits. 40% in a recent poll couldn't recognise the UK's new prime minister. He'll spend the summer unveiling a series of policies, likely moving the UK to the left.
3: It's Fox's Jonathan Savage. A tropical storm is expected to form today in the Gulf. It'll be named Bertha. It's a depression now.
8: Currently, it's producing some strong thunderstorms moving along the Florida panhandle. There's still questions on the exact track. Does this move into Louisiana midweek and we're done with it? Or does it stay down to the south, gets a little bit stronger, and produces an issue for Texas and western Louisiana?
3: That's Fox weather meteorologist Britta Merwin. 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
9: No one gives you more accurate weather more often than News Talk. KZRG. Heat advisory in effect this afternoon until 7 o'clock tomorrow night. Topping out at 99 today with the heat index making it feel like 109. Your complete forecast with KZRG meteorologist Jeff Marr following sports. That'll be at 8:08. Sunshine, 77 in Neosho, 79 in Pittsburgh, 81 in Galena, 81 in Joplin. 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A man accused of robbing a northeast Oklahoma bank last week says he doesn't remember doing it.
10: And so now a judge in Ottawa County has ordered a mental competency evaluation for 31-year-old Matthew Foster of Kentucky, who's accused of handing a teller a note, taking thousands in cash, and then fleeing in a delivery van before he was tracked down by flock cameras and GPS and arrested a couple of hours away. Foster reportedly told investigators he had been struggling with severe mental health issues and said that the robbery just clicked into his head. I'm Cy Albright, producer. Not KZRG.
11: Technology is ever evolving and it won't stop. Southwest Missouri Congressman Eric Burleson told the KZRG Morning News Watch we must stay ahead of it.
12: "I think it's abundantly clear we will need AI. Some people said, well, I just want to go back in time and I don't want to have it. I would blow it all up. Well, that's just not going to happen. I mean, AI is here and the question is, how do we leverage it?"
11: Burleson says we should give AI a fair chance. It has the potential to do for intellectual work what modern machinery did for physical labor.
9: Missouri now has a new tool to help find people with developmental disabilities who go missing. Governor Mike Kehoe has signed RJ's law creating a statewide purple alert system. The alert will notify law enforcement and the public when a person with developmental disabilities goes missing. State Representative Sherry Gallick of Belton sponsored the bill.
13: "These individuals are prone to wander and may go missing easily. The Purple Alert enables fast, coordinated action by mobilizing responders and notifying the public in a targeted area.
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11: A man from Reeds is under arrest for multiple crimes against children. The Jasper County Sheriff's Office arrested 32-year-old Brian Garcia.

0: Garcia of Reeds, Missouri, following an extensive investigation. Garcia was taken into custody without incident. Charges have been submitted to the Jasper County prosecutor for 3 counts each of second-degree statutory rape, second-degree sodomy, and second-degree child molestation, and 1 count of enticement of a child. More inside the KZRG app.
1: Well, the Mega Millions jackpot is still up for grabs. That jackpot now stands at an estimated $707 million, with a cash option of $307.7 million after there was no winning ticket drawn on Friday night. Now, the jackpot remains the 10th largest Mega Millions prize. The largest Mega Millions jackpot of all time was won in August of 2023. A single ticket was bought in Florida, won the $1.6 billion grand prize. The next Mega Millions drawing will take place tomorrow night. Who won the World Cup, Joe Morgan?
0: We start on the global stage where persistence has finally paid off for Spain. A grueling battle ended in a thrilling 1-0 victory, crowning Spain the 2026 World Cup champions. Back on the diamond, what a comeback in the desert. Max Kepler delivered a walk-off RBI double in the 10th inning, capping off a massive 7-run rally as the Arizona Diamondbacks stunned the San Luis Cardinals 8-7. And finally, total domination in San Diego. The Padres absolutely crushed the Kansas City Royals 19-2. Ty France led the explosive onslaught with a grand slam in a solo shot, while Jackson Merrill added 2 homers of his own. A single post on X has the sports world completely losing its mind this morning. WNBA star Sophie Cunningham simply tweeted, "So how do we save our farmland and stop all these dumb data centers?" 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
2: Here is your KZRG forecast. A heat advisory will be in effect until 7 p.m. on Tuesday. Clear early today. A sunny, hot, and humid afternoon, up to 99 today. The heat index near 109. Clear tonight, down to 77. And sunny and even hotter tomorrow with a high of 103. I'm Jeff Marr in the KZRG Storm Center.
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1: Clean sweep this morning on the KZRG Storm Tracker Radar. Sunshine 77 in Neosho, 79 in Pittsburgh. It's 81 in Lamar, 81 in Joplin. 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
4: Let's take a break.
5: Good idea.
4: Hey, Tom, what are you doing on that Amendment 4?
5: You know, we fought for our freedom and rights. I'm not giving them away without a fight.
4: 4 takes them?
5: That's exactly what 4 does. For over 100 years, Missouri voters have used our constitutional power to act when the politicians refused. I'll be darned if I'm voting to pass on less freedom and power to my kids.
4: And doesn't 4 also kill majority rule?
5: Yup. Creates minority rule, where just 5% of the most liberal statewide voters in one Missouri congressional district that block any citizen-led reform, making it nearly impossible to pass common-sense conservative citizen ballot measures.
4: That's crazy town stuff.
5: And we've needed our citizen ballot measure power to pass some big conservative stuff, like outlawing tax hikes without voter approval, lobbyist reforms, and term limits for career politicians.
4: No way I'm letting a tiny fraction of liberals derail our conservative power. I'm no on Amendment 4.
5: Hard no on 4.
4: Petty 4 buttons are inch per care governance.
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13: 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Chris Plant is joining us at 9, Clay Travis and Buck Sexton cracking the mic at 11, Sean Hannity at 2, Mark Levin at 5, and of course the Vince Show coming to you live every single weeknight starting at 8 on News Time KZRG. Hout, hout, hout. It is unfathomably hot today. So much so I can't even say the word unfathomably. That's
1: well,
13: how hot it
1: is. You did a pretty good imitation of it.
13: Of someone. I did a good imitation of someone able to pronounce English words.
1: You sounded like
13: well. Me
1: trying to butcher it.
13: Oh, okay. I see.
1: And we've got a heat advisory in effect. Starts this afternoon and one goes until at least 7 o'clock tomorrow. Well, it will go until 7 o'clock tomorrow. Today's high, it's going to be 99 with a heat index as high as 109 for today. But hey, that's cool compared to tomorrow. Tomorrow, the actual heat high is going to be 103, with the heat index as high as 113. Any reaction from you?
13: That sucks.
1: Okay, yeah, it does. But we have a cold front coming through. The high on Wednesday is only going to be 91 with sunshine, and then 93 on Thursday. So the heat's going to be coming back. But make sure that you check on your pets. Keep them with fresh, cool water if your pets are kept on the outside. Also check on your neighbors and check on your elderly relatives. Make sure that they're doing okay. Make sure that they're staying cool as the day progresses. Mm-hmm. Now, that was a call according to KZRG meteorologist Jeff Marr.
13: Yes, indeed. Well, the United States government recess is fast approaching. They call it the August recess, even though it actually technically starts in July.
1: Do they all get out on the playground and go on the merry-go-rounds and the teeter-totters and stuff?
13: Yeah, and then some of the boys are mean to some of the girls, and then the girls cry, but then the girls cry to their parents, and the parents will go, well, that just means that they like you if they're mean to you, and you know, that type of thing.
1: Boy, are you bringing back some memories from my childhood.
13: With the recess fast approaching, the GOP House members, and really everyone in the GOP, whether it's the House or the Senate, they got to start cracking down. Got to start putting the pedal to the metal here, because pretty soon the chance for getting conservative things done, it might drop drastically if the Republicans lose their majority in either the House or the Senate. So, hey, it's do or die time right now. Now, Republicans, they're working to pass a third reconciliation bill, a stock trading ban, a continuing resolution. They're looking at a defense and appropriations bills. They got to get it done before their big recess, right before the midterms, in which case they might possibly could lose their majority.
1: Maybe they should cancel the recess and stay in.
13: You know, you would get think. It done. You would think with all this stuff that needs to get done, they would do so. Let me tell you, whenever we, I mean, anyone that has a normal day job, if you don't get your stuff done by the time it's time to clock off, what does your boss say? Well, good luck. Try again tomorrow. He says, no, get it done. You have this amount of time to get it done. If you can't do it, then we either need to hire someone that can, or you're going to have to stay late and get your stuff done because you were messing around during work hours. Steve, does that ring a bell to you?
1: Yeah, it's from you. Word from you.
13: Word for word. So that's the deal. And I totally agree, Steve. Maybe they should go out and cancel that recess.
1: I think they should. Although in an election year, they use that to campaign for those that have to be running.
13: Oh, great. The people that can't get the job done right the first time need time to campaign to convince Americans to vote them in to get the job done a second time. I don't think so. Here's the good campaign. You want a great campaign model? Get it done. Get your job done and do it well. And then suddenly you don't need a campaign because everyone goes, hey, I know that person. They got the job done.
1: That's right.
13: They did a good job. I'm going to vote for them because I know that they have a track record of being an effective leader and an effective legislator. That's a great campaign model right there. As opposed to, well, you know, listen, I know that we need to get this continuing resolution done. And I know that we have a stock trading ban in process and the defense and appropriations bills. We're going to put all that on pause so that way I can walk around and spend $350,000 campaigning with TV ads and radio ads and interviews and running around and putting signs on people's doors and stuff. No, bad campaign model. Good campaign model, actually being good at your job. I think that's a great one. No?
1: Are you fired up about this or what? You sound like you're really going up. At it.
13: Steve, I'm triggered, to borrow language from the left. I'm triggered by this.
1: And the word is no.
13: Yeah. KZRG News Time 8:15, and here's why I'm triggered about it, is we were promised great things as conservatives, as Republicans, as people that want small government, as people that were tired of things being the way they always have been. So what did we do? We tried to put into power people that haven't been in power before. We thought that they would be the change that we all sought. And the Trump administration, God bless them, they are doing everything they can. But it seems like Republicans in the legislature just can't get their act together to get stuff done, kneecapping all the efforts of the Trump administration. And it is the most frustrating and triggering thing to see on planet Earth.
1: Well, at the beginning, it seems like they're all fired up, ready to go get the job done. They're all ready to go. And then all of a sudden they chicken out.
13: Wah, wah. Can't get it done. Yeah, it's super annoying.
1: They figure out some sort of a reason to give us.
13: Something. Now, here's the dealio. House Speaker Mike Johnson, he was asked by reporters, hey, do you think we're going to be able to get all this done? He goes, yeah. Yeah, I think so. I think it'll be great. And then we have John Thune of the Senate. He's the Senate Majority Leader, Republican. He was asked the same question. And he said, Mike Johnson said we're going to get it all done. That's news to me. I have zero expectations that we're going to get everything done in the Senate before the recess.
1: Well, shame on him for saying that with that.
13: Well, I appreciate his honesty because he's probably right.
1: That's true.
13: Between the two, looking at the track record, it sounds to me that John Thune is probably correct. It sounds like Mike Johnson is the one that's not being honest, either with himself or with us, the American
1: public. Or it could be a combination of both.
13: In what way? Either they get it done or don't.
1: Either they get it done or don't, but maybe John Thune is not looking at saying that it's going to get done, and then maybe he's got something up his sleeve to try to get as much of it done as possible.
13: Listen, I'll take as much as we can, but I'm not holding my breath on it.
1: Oh, I'm not either.
13: Now, let's take a look here really quickly at this package that they're looking at right now. It includes $10 billion for the House Administration Committee to hand out grants to implement the Safeguard American Voter Eligibility America Act, aka the Save America Act. $10 billion for that. $72 billion for the House Armed Services Committee and the House Permanent Select Committee on Intelligence, that to address what's going on with Iran, and $12 billion to aid struggling farmers as well. Now, it's also noted no spending cuts were introduced in this.
1: None. Oh,
13: and
1: geez.
13: This is where some of the arguing comes from. The Trump administration, what was their one of their primary tenets during the election in 2024?
1: To cut spending.
13: Cut spending. Have the deficit. Have the debt. That was a big part of it. What happened to DOGE, Department of Government Efficiency? They want to add an additional $94 billion to our spending with no cuts elsewhere.
1: Oh, boy.
13: Where are they going to get that? Or are they going to get an extra $94 billion that they weren't previously planning on spending? Are they going to increase taxes? Are they going to print it? Are they going to print an extra $94
1: billion? I don't know.
13: We're not sure. And that's where some of the conservatives are like, hey, man, let's pump the brakes on this a little bit. Let's think about this fiscally responsibly like we were promised we would.
1: And here's the great news. What? One of the things that we haven't talked about so far is they have to get a new budget done before the end of September.
13: Oh, yeah, that's the other thing.
1: Because if they don't, we're going to have another government shutdown more than likely. Gee, I wonder how that's going to happen.
13: Yeah, they haven't gotten the budget done yet either.
1: Just in time for the election, we'll have another government shutdown going. Maybe they can't pay the poll workers for going out and running the elections.
13: Yeah, it's insane. Which, by the way, the fact that they are working on a continuing resolution is a huge wink and nod that they are not even planning on getting the budget passed in proper time. What a continuing resolution is, if you don't know, basically, if the government fails to pass a permanent budget, they can pass a continuing resolution, which is a temporary budget, which has a sunset clause. And typically, generally speaking, a continuing resolution pretty much just says, hey, the exact amount of money that we spent on programs last year, let's just continue that funding rate exactly as is until we get the new budget that says otherwise. Which means no cuts. They're arguing over that, too. So, I mean, the whole thing is just a complete mess. And, you know, I was listening to Clay Travis and Buck Sexton the other day. You can tune into them every single weeknight, or excuse me, every single week morning starting at 11. And they had a very good point. They were saying, it seems to me like the Trump administration, this is a point Clay was making, it seems that Trump has completely given up on the Republican legislature and has resigned himself to leading by executive action because he has to.
1: Oh, he has to.
13: Because the Republicans aren't actually solidifying any of this agenda in place because they can't seem to get their ducks in a row.
1: And then the court says he can't do it.
13: Right, exactly. And that's why that's where all these lawsuits are coming from.
1: That's right.
13: So the whole thing is
1: adds to the deficit.
13: Well, there you go. That's more government spending. Who do you think is suing for these? Well, so a lot of the times the government has to flip some of these legal bills. Well, let me rephrase that. You, the taxpayer, have to flip some of these legal bills. So there you have it. KZRG News Time 821.
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14: Number three.
1: NORAD launched F-16 fighter jets to intercept multiple general aviation aircraft that violated temporary flight restrictions over New Jersey. All general aviation aircraft were safely escorted out of the area by NORAD aircraft. No threat to the area at this time.
14: Number two.
1: Oklahoma's Attorney General opening an investigation into the Oklahoma Health Care Authority's handling of alleged fraud, waste, and abuse within the state's Medicaid Managed Care Program. Details inside the KZRG app.
14: Number one.
1: Don't forget, with the election around the corner, you can get all the information you need at the KZRG election headquarters. 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
13: Is a hot dog a sandwich? Why or why not? We want to know your answer and your reason as to why. Do you think a hot dog is a sandwich? Daryl on Facebook, Robert said, only a heathen would call a hot dog a sandwich. Do you think a hot dog is a sandwich? Kiwi said, y'all need to come up with better questions. Like, is cheesecake a cake or a pie? Hey, that's a good question. Cheesecake does come in pie format, doesn't it?
1: Or is it cheesy?
13: Or is it a form of cheese?
1: Yeah.
13: These are good questions. Is a hot dog a sandwich? Coming up, what's going on with Kim Commando and technology on News Talk KZRG.
2: Here is your KZRG forecast. Temperatures will continue to heat up early this week. There will be a heat advisory from this afternoon until 7 p.m. on Tuesday. Clear early today, then a sunny, hot, and humid afternoon with a high near 99. The heat index between 105 and 110. Tonight, clear down to 77. Sunny and even hotter on Tuesday. Tomorrow, with a high of 103. The heat index soaring to 113. And then a little bit of relief for Wednesday. We'll see some more sun as the afternoon high temperature eventually hits the low 90s. I'm Jeff Maher in the KZRG Storm Center.
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13: Just before 8:30, and it is already 80 degrees out.
1: 81 already in Joplin, also now in Pittsburgh, too, and it's going to get even hotter.
0: That's awful.
1: Oh, I know. If you think that's awful, wait till this afternoon and tomorrow afternoon. High today, 99 with a heat index is making it feel like as high as 109 today. Tomorrow, 103 for the actual temperature, and the feels like 113. Great news, though. We've got a cold front coming through tomorrow night. The high
13: Which four-stater cut off Mother Earth in traffic and then flipped her the bird, and she was so angry that she cursed us with this weather? What? Somebody out there did it. I know that somebody did. We're not mad at you, okay? We're not mad at you. We just want to know who you are so we can hold you accountable. But we're not mad. We're not mad. But we do want you to just come forward and tell us who you are, and that's it.
1: Boy, was it a hot bird. Cold front coming through tomorrow night. The actual high on Wednesday is going to be a whopping 91 with lots of sunshine. Back into the lower 90s on Thursday and then heating back up for the weekend, according to KZRG meteorologist Jeff Marr.
13: Yeah, we're going to be keeping a close eye on it. By the way, you can follow along as well with the Zimmer Storm Center app. Totally free to download at the App Store. I know a lot of the times when you think about the Zimmer Storm Center app, you think severe weather, which, of course, when severe weather breaks out, News Talk KZRG breaks in. But it's also great for just things like, boy, it's going to be hot today. I'm kind of curious as to just how hot it's going to be. Zimmer Storm Center app has all that information and more. 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Coming up after the news in less than 10 minutes at around 8:40, a local candidate running for a local office has been disqualified. We'll get into those details coming up in less than 10 minutes. Good morning.
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1: Florida Tate Brothers arrest.
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1: No one gives you more accurate weather more often than News Talk, KZRG. That heat advisory kicks in this afternoon, stays in effect until 7 o'clock tomorrow night. Heading for an actual high today of 99, heat index topping out at 109. Your complete forecast with KZRG meteorologist Jeff Marr. Following sports, that'll be at 8:38. Sunshine, 79 in Neosho, 81 in Pittsburgh, 81 in Webb City, 81 in Joplin. 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
13: The FDA walks back a claim after naming a supplier in the recent outbreak of a rather explosive situation.
3: A reversal from the Food and Drug Administration just days after the agency claimed Taylor Farms supplied Taco Bell with the lettuce which sickened hundreds of Americans. The FDA double-checking the lettuce sample and finding it actually did not have traces of cyclospora, the parasite that causes the gastrointestinal condition. The agency saying on its website Sunday the finding should be considered a false positive. Taylor Farms, which had voluntarily pulled all its iceberg lettuce imported from Central Mexico, saying the FDA had apologized to them about the false positive and said they made a mistake. Lillian Wu, Fox News.
1: Two brothers, infamous for a radically offensive social media post and accused of assaulting women, are expected in federal court this week after being taken into custody in Florida.
4: Andrew and Tristan Tate could be appearing before a federal judge in Miami as early as today. The two brothers, who normally reside in Romania, are expected to be extradited to the UK, where they're facing multiple counts of rape. The Tate brothers are infamous for social media postings derided as misogynistic. They're often accused of pushing their followers to be violent towards women. They also face charges in Romania, and Florida itself has an open investigation. The Tate brothers' attorney claims the U.S. is doing, in his words, Britain's political dirty work. In Miami, Eben Brown, Fox News.
13: Gas prices top $4 a gallon once again.
3: It's the first time in over a month the national average for a gallon of gas has hit $4 or higher, erasing recent relief at the pump. The latest run-up driven by escalating tensions and attacks between the U.S. and Iran, as well as the drop in Russia's refining capacity. While drivers in the majority of states are shelling out $4 plus per gallon on average, they're paying closer to $5 or more in a handful of states, including California, Hawaii, and Washington State. A AAA survey shows $4 gas is considered a tipping point at which many Americans say they'd make changes to driving habits or lifestyle.
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13: Well, the Chaplain City Council is meeting tonight. Steve Smith, what's on the agenda?
0: The council will hear a presentation from Ravini LLC on the state of cybersecurity and awareness training in the city. On the consent agenda, the council will consider an ordinance establishing grades for the Prospect Village Edition at 20th and Geneva in Joplin. That will be a nearly 80-acre mixed-use development with multiple uses. And there will be a closed session. The meeting starts at 6 p.m. in council chambers at City Hall at 602 South Main. The public is invited. Steve Smith, News Talk KZRG.
1: AI is on the way. How are we going to take advantage? Southwest Missouri Congressman Eric Burleson says we need to give data centers a fair shake.
5: When you are trying to determine what industry can and operate in your community, and if you are conservative and you're caught up in this, you got to ask yourself, what are my real valid concerns here? And the truth is, whether it's a data center or any other business, I think we should approach them all the same way. How much electricity are you going to utilize? Does the community have the electricity? Are you going to utilize water?
1: Get more on what Burleson said inside this story at NewsTalkKZRG.com. 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
13: New reports indicate he died trying to save another. A Rogers, Arkansas police officer drowned in Elk River over the weekend after he reportedly tried to help a distressed swimmer. It happened near Knoll. 24-year-old officer Fred Marsh was canoeing with his fiancée and friends when he jumped into the water but never resurfaced. He was in his first year with the department, having just graduated from the academy back in April.
1: It's a debut fit for a king.
6: Christopher Nolan's The Odyssey conquered theaters with a massive $124.5 million debut in North America, plus another nearly $140 million overseas.
7: No one could stand between my men.
6: It's Nolan's biggest opening since The Dark Knight Rises in 2012, and even more impressive because the film runs 3 hours and carries an R rating. Disney's Moana sailed into a distant second place with $19 million during its third weekend. Following close behind in fourth and fifth places, Minions and Monsters and Toy Story 5, each with $14.8 million. Carmen Roberts, Fox News.
1: Finally, the World Cup is over, according to Joe Morgan.
8: We start on the global stage, where persistence has finally paid off for Spain. A grueling battle ended in a thrilling 1-0 victory, crowning Spain the 2026 World Cup champions. Back on the diamond, what a comeback in the desert. Max Kepler delivered a walk-off RBI double in the 10th inning, capping off a massive 7-run rally as the Arizona Diamondbacks stunned the San Luis Cardinals 8-7. And finally, total domination in San Diego. The Padres absolutely crushed the Kansas City Royals 19-2. Ty France led the explosive onslaught with a grand slam and a solo shot, while Jackson Merrill added 2 homers of his own. A single post on X has the sports world completely losing its mind this morning. WNBA star Sophie Cunningham simply tweeted, "So how do we save our farmland and stop all these dumb data centers?" And it's already racked up over 8 million views and the thousands of polarizing comments. 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I'm Joe Morgan for News Talk KZRG. And that's sports.
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13: And I'm Ted Borkes.
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2: Here is your KZRG forecast. Temperatures will continue to heat up early this week. There will be a heat advisory from this afternoon until 7 p.m. on Tuesday. Clear early today, then a sunny, hot and humid afternoon with a high near 99. The heat index between 105 and 110. Tonight, clear down to 77. Sunny and even hotter on Tuesday. Tomorrow, with a high of 103. The heat index soaring to 113. And then a little bit of relief for Wednesday. We'll see some more sun as the afternoon high temperature eventually hits the low 90s. I'm Jeff Maher in the KZRG Storm Center.
1: Clean sweep this morning on the KZRG Storm Tracker radar. Sunshine 79 in Neosho, 81 in Pittsburgh, 81 in Baxter Springs, 81 in Joplin. 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
10: 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Going to be warm today.
11: Yes, it is. In fact, we've got a heat advisory kicking in this afternoon, going until 7 o'clock tomorrow night. Then the good news is we have a cold front coming through tomorrow night. Temperatures are going to be dropping a little bit, about 10 plus degrees, maybe not more than like 12 degrees approximately for the highs. High today, 99, with a heat index making it feel like as high as 109. Now, tonight, down to 78 for the overnight low. And then tomorrow, sunny and hot. Actual high, 103. The real feel making it feel like 113 for tomorrow. Then, on Wednesday, actual high is only predicted to be at 91. That's not technically hot. It's just sunny and warm. On Wednesday, back up to around 93 or sunny and hot on Thursday. That's all according to KZRG meteorologist Jeff Marr. Now, don't forget to check on your pets. Make sure they have plenty of fresh, cool water. If they're outdoor pets, make sure you check that water several times a day and even put it in the shade as much as possible.
10: Mm-hmm. Zimmer Storm Center app, great way to follow along with all things weather. Well, we have a little bit of an election update for you. A local candidate running to represent a local district in Jefferson City as a state representative has been disqualified.
11: Oh, no.
10: Disqualified. Mark Bartley. He was running for Republican Party nomination for the 159th State District. That district represents places like Southwest City, Knoll, Missouri, Pineville, Missouri, Anderson, Goodman. Seneca is represented by that district. Stark City is represented by them. Stella, represented by District 159. Mark Bartley was running as a Republican, and he has officially been disqualified. Now, the question, of course, is why? It's because he failed to file a personal financial disclosure statement with the Missouri Ethics Commission by the deadline of April 21st.
11: Oh, boy.
10: Womp womp. Didn't quite get it in his time. Now, why are we bringing this up? Why is this important? The reason why it's important is because his name will still appear on the primary election ballot because the order of disqualification was issued after the statutory deadline for making ballot changes. So they can't take his name off the ballot, and yet he is disqualified.
11: Interesting.
10: Why is this matter to you? Well, because if you go in to vote and you live in Southwest City, Knoll, Pineville, Anderson, Goodman, Seneca, Stark City, or Stella, or any of these surrounding communities, you might vote for that guy still. You might say, well, he's still on the ballot. Surely I can vote for him. And technically, yes, technically you can. And technically, the McDonald County Clerk's Office is still required to tabulate and report votes for him. But all those votes go directly into the trash can because he's disqualified.
11: They can't count him.
10: So if you want to vote for District 159 because you live in that district and you vote for this guy, you are more than able to do so. It's not going to do anything. Even if he wins by a popular vote, disqualified. He doesn't get to play the game anymore. Why? Because he didn't issue a personal financial disclosure statement with the Missouri Ethics Commission by the required deadline, just as every other candidate has done.
11: Yeah.
10: Everyone else. So that's why we're bringing it up. It's not to shame this guy. It's not to call him out or anything, but it's just so you are aware you will still see his name on the ballot, but you can't. I mean, you can vote for him, but it's going to be a meaningless vote if you do for him.
11: Now, where can people get official election information if they really want it?
10: Steve, you are just the king of good questions today.
11: Well, thank you.
10: Here's where you can get that. News Talk KZRG's election headquarters. That's newstalkkzrg.com/elections, or just type into Google or Bing, or you can ask Jeeves if you want. News.KZRG elections, and it'll come right up. Google will find it for you. Search engines will find it for you. And it has everything. What seats are up for grabs? Who's running for those seats? It has pictures of the maps, what districts are. Districts 159. What is District 159? Where there's a visual map, a physical map that it shows you the outline on Missouri, where exactly where it is. It has the town names in there. Super easy to comprehend and understand. It's all totally for free. It has information about the amendments that voters will be voting on, including Amendment 1, 2, 4, and 5. Why not number 3? Because we're not voting on Amendment 3. There's also sample ballots for all four of the four states as well, all compiled into one easy-to-read place that's totally free, the KZRG Elections Headquarters. So, there you have it. Moving on from there, we were talking about this a little bit earlier this morning, but a quick little update for you on what's going on in the Middle East. Iran now claiming that they have been preparing for a United States ground invasion for decades.
11: All right. Decades. Man, that means it's going to be hard to do it if we do it.
10: Yeah. So United States better not do it. Better not do it because it's going to be really hard. We've been preparing for decades. Decades and decades and
11: we
10: decades.
11: We are prepared, even though you might have bombed all the stuff. We're still prepared.
10: And you've been attacking us for many, many months now, but now we're letting you know that we've actually been ready for decades, and that's why it's all good.
11: 9 consecutive days this time around, it's been hitting.
10: Mm-hmm. So, I'm calling cap. I don't think that's necessarily true. I think that is the good old-fashioned all warfare is based on deception, and if you put on this big bravado, if you make it look like you are more prepared than you actually are, then it acts as a natural deterrent from an enemy force invading. I think that's more what Iran is engaging in here rather than the truth. However, I will say this. What was pretty interesting is they did claim that they have been burying their munitions and armaments in deep underground bunkers for years now as a direct attempt to survive sustained United States aerial bombardments. Which, by the way, like that point specifically, I actually kind of believe.
11: Well, you know, Saddam Hussein did that in Iraq many years ago, and then he wasn't able to dig them up in time.
10: Well, to clarify, I don't think that they're putting them in a box and throwing them in a hole and then burying the hole. We're talking
11: kind of what he did, though, I think.
10: Right. We're talking more like Hamas style underground tunnels and bunker systems where they're hiding their guns and ammo and supplies and stuff like that. Stuff that they themselves have ready access to. Here's why I believe that. The United States flying over a Middle Eastern country and dropping bombs on them has been our MO for 20 years now.
11: True.
10: So, like, does it shock you to think that our national adversaries would wise up at some point and go, hey, their go-to play is to fly overhead and drop bombs from the sky. Let's start burying some of our stuff underground in underground bunkers. That seems pretty logical and reasonable that a nation like Iran would have probably have done that by now. So I kind of believe that claim.
11: Yeah, but they'd have to have some pretty big bunkers to put in, like airplanes and maybe a navy that they had all their ships, you know, blown away and put into the bottom of the ocean.
10: Right. So perhaps they don't have tanks and cars underground, but I'm willing to bet they probably have missiles. They probably have guns and rifles and, yeah, all that.
11: And drones.
10: Drones. Yeah, sure. I'm sure they stuck some of the drones under there too, at least the drone making capabilities. Instead of building a giant warehouse to build drones above ground, why can't they just outfit an underground bunker to build drones? So I do kind of believe that claim. Have they been doing it for decades? Maybe. Maybe not.
11: Could be. They might have been doing it for 47 years.
10: It's very possible. We have no clue. We have absolutely no clue. But hey, I'll tell you what. The only way we would find out is a boots on the ground invasion to go check it out for ourselves, which the Trump administration and Donald Trump himself has said over and over and over and over and over. That's a red line. We're not doing that. The president has promised us several times that he will not be putting boots on the ground in Iran.
11: And in one sense, he's been promising Iran the same thing.
10: In a way. KCRG News Time, 8:51.
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13: Number three.
11: NORAD launched F-16 fighter jets to intercept multiple general aviation aircraft that violated temporary flight restrictions over New Jersey. All general aviation aircraft were safely escorted out of the area by NORAD aircraft. No threat to the area at this time.
13: Number two.
11: Oklahoma's Attorney General opening an investigation into the Oklahoma Health Care Authority's handling of alleged fraud, waste, and abuse within the state's Medicaid Managed Care Program. All the details inside the KZRG app.
13: Number one.
11: Don't forget, with the election around the corner, you can get all the information you need at the KZRG election headquarters. It's free and has information like what offices are up for grabs, who is running, amendment information, sample ballots, and more. 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
14: Here is your KZRG forecast. Temperatures will continue to heat up early this week. There will be a heat advisory from this afternoon until 7 p.m. on Tuesday. Clear early today, then a sunny, hot, and humid afternoon with a high near 99. The heat index between 105 and 110. Tonight, clear down to 77. Sunny and even hotter on Tuesday. Tomorrow, with a high of 103. The heat index soaring to 113. And then a little bit of relief for Wednesday. We'll see some more sun as the afternoon high temperature eventually hits the low 90s. I'm Jeff Maher in the KZRG Storm Center.
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11: Sunshine and hot. That's the basic forecast for the next couple of days. High today is going to be 99 with the heat index as high as 109. Tomorrow, sunny and hotter, 103 for the actual temperature. It's going to feel like as high as 113 with the heat index. Cold front coming through. Ooh, it's going to really cool down. The high on Wednesday, sunny and warm with 91 for the predicted high. That's all according to KZRG meteorologist Jeff Marr.
10: 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It has for you in a single, unified, easy-to-read place. All the seats that are up for grabs, the people that are running for those seats, their party affiliation. It has for you the cities that these seats represent. If you don't know the difference between Missouri State Representative District 127 and 158, hey, it has a map on there for you that's super easy to understand. You click on it and it goes, oh, great, here's the outline for District 158. Okay, I live in this city. Nope, I'm not in 158. Okay, let's check out 160. Oh, yep, there's the map. Look at that. I'm in 160. Now I know who I'm voting for in the upcoming elections in terms of which race I'm following. And it also shows, of course, everyone that is running and their party affiliation. It also has sample ballots. It has information about the amendments that Missouri voters and Kansas voters will be voting on all in one place. News.kzrg.com/elections. It's the elections headquarters. Steve, who's coming up next?
11: Chris Plant is on the way after the news at the top of the hour. That'll be followed by Clay Travis and Buck Sexton. They'll be joining you at 11 o'clock this morning. Sean Hannity with his sidekick Linda will be here at 2. Mark Levin will be here at 5 o'clock tonight. And then who's coming up at 8 o'clock tonight? What's his name?
10: 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And then, of course, we have Coast to Coast with George Norrie at midnight. 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
1: Iran is going on the attack again today. I'm Dave Anthony, Fox News, targeting neighboring countries with American bases, Bahrain and Kuwait, where the army there is reporting they've intercepted missiles. This after a ninth straight night of U.S. bombing Iran.
3: They've got very little left. They've got some missiles. They've got some drones. They've got some manufacturing ability. Not much.
1: President Trump also told reporters last night

0: Last night, the American troops killed Friday and Saturday in Iran's attacks were patriots in the fight to prevent Iran from having a nuclear weapon. The War Department has ID'd two of those killed.
1: First Lieutenant James Tyler Fian and Private Isabella Gonzalez were killed in an Iranian attack in Jordan last week. They died defending against Iranian ballistic missile and drone attacks. First Lieutenant Fian was 25 and from Eva Beach, Hawaii. Private Gonzalez, just 19, came from Carrollton, Texas. A third U.S. soldier is missing, but remains have been found. The latest fatality took place in northern Iraq when an American service member was killed during the controlled detonation of an Iranian drone.
0: Fox's Jonathan Savage. The Russia-Ukraine war keeps raging. At least 6 people are dead in a Russian drone and missile attack that hit Kyiv, while Ukraine keeps launching its own drone attacks inside Russia, where at least 5 deaths are reported. There's a new prime minister in London.
2: We will make this moment a circuit breaker for Britain.
0: Andy Burnham vowing to bring stability as the 7th British Prime Minister in 10 years, replacing Keir Starmer, who made his resignation official this morning.
3: Burnham says he wants to make life easier for Brits, saying living in the UK needs to be more affordable. Now, as to how he will pull that off, with the former Manchester mayor signaling a farther push to the left, he is suggesting greater state ownership of public utilities, expanded social housing, and more government involvement in essential services.
0: That's Fox's Jeff Paul in London. 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
4: There is a heat advisory in effect for today. High near 96 and clear tonight, a low of 75. I'm Joe Morgan. Here's what's trending on News Talk KZRG. The Joplin City Council will meet tonight. The council will hear a presentation from Ruveny LLC on the state of cybersecurity and awareness training in the city. On the consent agenda, the council will consider the ordinance establishing grades for the Prospect Village addition at 20th and Geneva in Joplin. It will be nearly an 80 acres mixed use development with the multiple uses. The council will vote to go into closed session. The meeting gets underway at 6 p.m. in council chambers at City Hall at 602 South Main. The public is invited. The World Cup in Kansas City attracted hundreds of thousands of soccer fans. Sue Daniel reports.
5: First responders had 277 patients at FanFest and at the stadium during the event. Most cases were heat-related, minor injuries, and alcohol-related issues. Local hospitals reported an 8% increase in numbers during that time. More than 140 government and volunteer agencies were part of the effort. 80 agencies were from Missouri, 6 from other states. Sue Danielson, Missouri Net.
4: 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The jackpot now stands at an estimated $707 million. The next Mega Million drawing will take place on Tuesday. 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
8: Ellen Nichols suffers from TDS, Trump Derangement Syndrome. Ellen Nichols has attacked President Trump on social media, even posting that Trump is, quote, a vulgar, adulterating, bullying, mob-connected scam artist, end quote. That's because Ellen Nichols is a woke liberal who has donated thousands to groups pushing radical ideas, like supporting George Floyd protests, attacking our gun rights, and pushing abortions. Ellen Nichols, she's just too woke for Missouri.
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3: Fox News, I'm CJ Papa. The U.S. military reveals the names of two soldiers killed in Iran's attack in Jordan. First Lieutenant Tyler James Feehan was 25 years old from a beach in Hawaii, and Private Isabella Gonzalez was 19 from Carrollton, Texas. The remains of another U.S. service member believed killed in that attack have also been found. Eddie Burnham is Great Britain's new leader.
4: Prime Minister Burnham says he wants to bring back hope. Burnham remains an unknown quantity even to Brits. 40% in a recent poll couldn't recognise the UK's new Prime Minister. He'll spend the summer unveiling a series of policies, likely moving the UK to the left.
3: Fox's Jonathan Savage in London. National Hurricane Center expects the depression in the Gulf of America to form later today into a tropical storm named Bertha, affecting the Gulf along Alabama and Florida. 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
5: There is a heat advisory in effect for today. High near 96 and clear tonight with a low around 75. I'm Joe Morgan. Here's what's trending on News Talk KZRG. Technology is ever evolving and it won't stop. Southwest Missouri Congressman Eric Burleson told the KZRG Morning News Watch we must stay ahead of it.
6: I think it's abundantly clear we will need AI. Some people said, well, I just want to go back in time and I don't want to have it. I would blow it all up. Well, that's just not going to happen. I mean, AI is here. And the question is, how do we leverage it?
5: Burleson says we should give AI a fair chance. It has the potential to do for intellectual work what modern machinery did for physical labor. Oklahoma Attorney General Ginter Drumming says his office has opened an investigation into the Oklahoma Health Care Authority's handling of alleged fraud, waste, and abuse within the state's Medicaid managed care program. Medicaid exists to protect Oklahoma's most vulnerable residents, not to become a target of international fraud rings, said Drummond. More inside the KZRG app. Governor Laura Kelly announced Friday the dates for a summer round of local consult meetings to elevate water planning and share insights on existing and future funding. The seven meetings will take place across the state in late July and throughout August. More details online at NewsTalkKZRG.com. The Kansas Supreme Court has upheld the first-degree murder conviction of a Galena, Kansas man, ruling that errors involving jury instructions were not serious enough to overturn the verdict. Next news in less than 30 minutes on News Talk KZRG.
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0: Here is your KZRG forecast. Temperatures will continue to heat up early this week. There will be a heat advisory from this afternoon until 7 p.m. on Tuesday. Clear early today, then a sunny, hot, and humid afternoon with a high near 99. The heat index between 105 and 110. Tonight, clear down to 77. Sunny and even hotter on Tuesday. Tomorrow, with a high of 103. The heat index soaring to 113. And then a little bit of relief for Wednesday. We'll see some more sun as the afternoon high temperature eventually hits the low 90s. I'm Jeff Maher in the KZRG Storm Center.
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4: Here is your KZRG forecast. Temperatures will continue to heat up early this week. There will be a heat advisory from this afternoon until 7 p.m. on Tuesday. Clear early today, then a sunny, hot, and humid afternoon with a high near 99. The heat index between 105 and 110. Tonight, clear down to 77. Sunny and even hotter on Tuesday. Tomorrow, with a high of 103. The heat index soaring to 113. And then a little bit of relief for Wednesday. We'll see some more sun as the afternoon high temperature eventually hits the low 90s. I'm Jeff Maher in the KZRG Storm Center.
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14: It is the Chris Plant Show. Mike Opelka in for Chris Plant, and the demons have once again crawled into the computers. We're working to get them sorted out. So if you're on hold, hang on, because we'll try and get to you. But we can't do it right now. But we will. Trust me, we will. And I will get back to the Hunter Biden with Jennifer Welch story, because I think this is truly a big stinking deal. If Hunter Biden is claiming that there are a bunch of Republicans in the closet in Congress, then the mainstream media needs to call him out on it. That's what Jennifer Welch's podcast allowed him to do. But we'll get back to that. We can't play that yet. But I have some clips here on my end that I want to share with you because they're particularly interesting to me. These are Democrats who I believe are starting to suddenly realize the Democrat Socialists, the DSA, are causing them a problem. The Democrat Socialists of America, who are for abolishing the U.S. Senate, abolishing the presidency. That's right. They want to abolish the U.S. Senate and abolish the presidency. Don't believe me?
15: The Senate is a very undemocratic institution.
16: So would you like to abolish the Senate?
15: That's part of our platform, and we don't think that's extreme.
17: It sounds so radical, like abolish the Senate, abolish the Supreme Court, like, et cetera, et cetera. But it's really, it's not. Everybody sees that, like, that Trump is super evil. I mean, every president since the founding of the country has been super evil, but somehow we have like one that is even more evil.
18: Whenever people are like, oh my God, they want to get rid of the president, I was like, well, I don't know what we would call it in the future. We could call it the head honcho of whatever, you know?
14: Yeah, they get rid of the Senate, then we just have a head honcho of whatever. We wouldn't have a president. That kind of thinking, these are not just voters. These are people within the DSA. People that are on their committees, people that are leading the coalitions in various states. And that has driven folks who are normally considered reliable voters for the Democrat Party, people like Bill Maher, to stand but go, hold on a second here. Let's pump the brakes. Jonathan Carl on this week on ABC asked Maher about maybe voting differently for president in 2028.
19: Could you see yourself voting for J.D. Vance?
20: Yes. If this is the Democratic side, yes. That's what I was saying to him.
19: Yeah.
20: What does my votes in play mean?
14: His vote is in play. His vote is in play because the Democrats have fallen off the cliff. Van Jones has also stepped up and said he's concerned about this. But I will tell you, there is something you need to realize. The Democrat Socialists might actually be helping the rank-and-file typical Democrat candidate, because it might drive people back towards the AOCs to make you think that those people are normal, when a month ago we thought of them as the crazy leftists within the party. We'll dive into this a little bit just around the corner. 888-630-9625, if we get it working. It's Mike Opelka in for Chris Plant on the Chris Plant Show.

0: shock occurring, according to the Pentagon, during a controlled detonation of an Iranian drone.
1: Now, the U.S. bombed Iran for a ninth consecutive night, going after air defense and missile and drone launch sites and communications. And Iran is retaliating today, launching attacks in Bahrain and Kuwait, where the army there reports they intercepted missiles and drones. Fox's Trey Yinks reports from Tel Aviv.
2: The Iranians are saying publicly the memorandum of understanding is suspended. Regional countries are reportedly pushing for another agreement, as Secretary of State Marco Rubio indicated the diplomatic path forward remains open.
3: I think we're always open to diplomacy. It has to be real. It has to be a deal that they're willing to live by.
1: There's a new prime minister in London again, Andy Burnham, the seventh one in the last 10 years.
4: Britain needs to show the world that we can regain our stability.
1: Burnham pledges big changes toward the socialist left.
4: A new political model and a new economic model.
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5: There is a heat advisory in effect for today. High near 96 and clear tonight, a low of 75. I'm Joe Morgan. Here's what's trending on News Talk KZRG. The Joplin City Council will meet tonight. The council will hear a presentation from Ruveny LLC on the state of cybersecurity and awareness training in the city. On the consent agenda, the council will consider the ordinance establishing grades for the Prospect Village addition at 20th and Geneva in Joplin. It will be nearly an 80 acres mixed use development with the multiple uses. The council will vote to go into closed session. The meeting gets underway at 6 p.m. in council chambers at City Hall at 602 South Main. The public is invited. The World Cup in Kansas City attracted hundreds of thousands of soccer fans. Sue Daniel reports.
6: First responders had 277 patients at FanFest and at the stadium during the event. Most cases were heat-related, minor injuries, and alcohol-related issues. Local hospitals reported an 8% increase in numbers during that time. More than 140 government and volunteer agencies were part of the effort. 80 agencies were from Missouri, 6 from other states. Sue Danielson, Missouri Net.
5: 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The jackpot now stands at an estimated $707 million. The next Mega Million drawing will take place on Tuesday. 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
13: Here is your KZRG forecast. A heat advisory will be in effect until 7 p.m. on Tuesday. Clear early today. A sunny, hot, and humid afternoon, up to 99 today. The heat index near 109. Clear tonight, down to 77. And sunny and even hotter tomorrow with a high of 103. I'm Jeff Maher in the KZRG Storm Center.
14: Life is busy, and it's hard to keep track of who's running for local office.

0: Terrorism Task Force, which includes the NYPD, is investigating the incident.
1: Fox's Tanya J. Powers. The FBI says that man had a pellet gun. A Mexican drug kingpin just sentenced to life in prison. Known as El Mayo, the co-founder of the Sinaloa cartel, pleaded guilty last year. 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
2: Going to be hot. Heat advisory in effect this afternoon until 7 o'clock tomorrow night. Heading for IM-99, it could feel like as hot as 109. I'm Steve Scott. Here's what's trending on News Talk KZRG. He died trying to save another. A Rogers, Arkansas police officer drowned in Elk River Saturday after he tried to help a distressed swimmer. It happened near Knoll. 24-year-old officer Fred Marsh was canoeing with his fiance and friends when he jumped into the water but never resurfaced. He was in his first year with the department, having just graduated from the academy in April. Get your trash out to the curb the night before it's scheduled for pickup this week. The reason, Republic Services, who works Joplin Trash Pickup, is starting their routes at 5 a.m. According to the city of Joplin, this is going to help trash worker safety and health concerns during the extreme heat conditions. The Joplin City Council meets tonight.
3: The council will hear a presentation from Ravini LLC on the state of cybersecurity and awareness training in the city. On the consent agenda, the council will consider an ordinance establishing grades for the Prospect Village Edition at 20th and Geneva in Joplin. That will be a nearly 80-acre mixed-use development with multiple uses. And there will be a closed session. The meeting starts at 6 p.m. in council chambers at City Hall at 602 South Main. The public is invited. Steve Smith, News Talk KZRG.
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13: Here is your KZRG forecast. A heat advisory is in effect until 7 p.m. on Tuesday. Today's sunny, hot, and humid with a high of 99 and a triple-digit heat index. Overnight clear with a low of 77. Tomorrow, sunny and even hotter with a high near 103. I'm Jeff Marr in the KZRG Storm Center.
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0: guns. Oh, yes.
1: This is Liberty Tree Guns, the best place to sell your firearms. Walk in with a gun. Walk out with money.

0: died trying to save another. A Rogers, Arkansas police officer drowned in Elk River Saturday after he tried to help a distressed swimmer. It happened near Knoll. 24-year-old officer Fred Marsh was canoeing with his fiance and friends when he jumped into the water but never resurfaced. He was in his first year with the department, having just graduated from the academy in April. Get your trash out to the curb the night before it's scheduled for pickup this week. The reason? Republic Services, who works Joplin Trash Pickup, is starting their routes at 5 a.m. According to the city of Joplin, this is going to help trash worker safety and health concerns during the extreme heat conditions. The Joplin City Council meets tonight.
1: The council will hear a presentation from Ravini LLC on the state of cybersecurity and awareness training in the city. On the consent agenda, the council will consider an ordinance establishing grades for the Prospect Village Edition at 20th and Geneva in Joplin. That will be a nearly 80-acre mixed-use development with multiple uses. And there will be a closed session. The meeting starts at 6 p.m. in council chambers at City Hall at 602 South Main. The public is invited. Steve Smith, News Talk KZRG.
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2: It's 100 million Americans under a dangerous heat wave.
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2: It's the deadly wildfires that spread in southern Spain with dozens dead and many missing. 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In other words, it's the news that affects you every 30 minutes at the top and bottom of the hour. News Talk, KZRG. Depend on it.
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10: Here is your KZRG forecast. A heat advisory is in effect until 7 p.m. on Tuesday. Today's sunny, hot, and humid with a high of 99 and a triple-digit heat index. Overnight clear with a low of 77. Tomorrow, sunny and even hotter with a high near 103. I'm Jeff Maher in the KZRG Storm Center.
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Welcome back in. Hour number two, Monday edition, Clay and Buck. Appreciate all of you hanging out with us. 600 AM FM station, satellite radio, podcast, YouTube live, wherever you may be. We appreciate all of you. Buck, let's dive into a couple of stories that are ongoing right now as we speak. A reminder, Brendan Carr, FCC commissioner, scheduled to be with us at the top of the next hour. There is a suspect in custody over an incendiary device that was lit outside of a, I believe, the court, basically, of where they do a lot of the ICE proceedings in New York City. Reports right now from Fox News that the suspect had

0: Public Services, who work Joplin Trash Pickup, is starting their routes this week early as a result of the extreme heat. All the details at NewsTalkKZRG.com. Well, the Kansas City International Airport is looking at the impact of the World Cup on its traffic.
1: The airport had a record number of outbound travelers on July 12th, 24,266 people. That breaks the previous record of 23,678 set May 18th of this year. The airport says the World Cup contributed to multiple high-volume days there. Sue Danielson, Missouri Net.
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8: Here is your KZRG forecast. A heat advisory is in effect until 7 p.m. on Tuesday. Today, sunny, hot, and humid with a high of 99 and a triple-digit heat index. Overnight, clear with a low of 77. Tomorrow, sunny and even hotter with a high near 103. I'm Jeff Maher in the KZRG Storm Center.
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0: Welcome back in, Clay and Buck. We've talked about a ton of different stories already. Encourage you to go download the podcast. Make sure you don't miss a moment. Also encourage you to go watch on YouTube, as many of you are doing. We are joined now by the chairman of the FCC, Brendan Carr. We've got a bunch of stories to get into with him, but right off the top, in the last hour or so, news has come down that a federal judge in California has blocked, for 2 weeks at least, the merger between Paramount and Warner Brothers, a big media conglomerate that the federal government has already signed off on and said does not violate antitrust law. Do you have any reaction to that story as it is coming down? There are 12 different left-wing, I think it's fair to say, Democrat-governed states that have sued to block this on antitrust grounds under their respective state laws. How would you analyze this story so far as you can?
1: Yeah, thanks for having me on. I did see that. I've not had a chance to read the opinion, but I am on social media a lot on X, so I'm aware of it and

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9: Here is your KZRG forecast. A heat advisory is in effect until 7 p.m. on Tuesday. Today, sunny, hot, and humid with a high of 99 and a triple-digit heat index. Overnight, clear with a low of 77. Tomorrow, sunny and even hotter with a high near 103. I'm Jeff Maher in the KZRG Storm Center.
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0: Trump's Republican allies in Congress keep pushing the SAVE Act, the most devious voter suppression legislation Trump has ever dreamed up.
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6: All right, thank you, Scott Shannon. Thanks to all of you for being with us. Write down our toll-free telephone number this Monday. It's 800-941-SEAN. If you want to be a part of the program, the most devious voter suppression program in the history of the country, the SAVE Act, that you'd have to have proof of citizenship, voter ID. I mean, wow. I mean, this is the exact same thing as Chuck Schumer claiming, and then this case, he was complaining about Georgia, about Jim Crow 2.0. It is the same strategy Democrats always use. And Schumer, in his case, willing to accept the guy with the Nazi tattoo for nearly 20 years of his life and every other insane thing that Graham Plattner stood for and said, and never a peep out of him, never a peep out of him about Zoran, Marxist commie Mamdani in his home state of New York. Tom Homan, by the way, has announced he will be surging ICE agents in New York.

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13: He wanted to hurt people. Lisa Brady, Fox News. That's what the FBI is saying about a man in custody, now identified as an Army veteran, Andrew Arabaca, after a fire was set outside a federal building in New York City earlier today.
14: He poured gasoline onto the ground. It ignited it with a lighter and an incendiary device. That device was a large firework in a canister.
13: FBI Assistant Director in Charge in New York, James Barnicle, says the suspect also had a pellet gun, knives, a hammer, and a machete, firing several pellets toward the building before being taken into custody. That building houses multiple federal agencies, including immigration offices. Barnicle says the suspect had anti-ICE materials and made anti-ICE statements.
14: He is an anti-American, anti-government extremist. We know that from what he said. We know that from what he is. Said post-arrest.
13: For now, the investigation continues. The attack left three people with minor injuries, one civilian, and two government employees. The conflict with Iran, now blamed for at least 17 deaths of U.S. service members, including several over the weekend.
15: The U.S. has targeted Iran's positions inside Iran for the past 9 nights. CENTCOM saying they have hit command and control centers, as well as launching sites for drones and ballistic missiles. These U.S. attacks come after three U.S. service members killed in Jordan on Friday, the result of an Iran ballistic missile strike.
13: Fox's Steve Harrigan in Tel Aviv. Two of those service members have been identified. A third set of remains was found, and a fourth soldier killed in Iraq during a controlled detonation of an Iranian drone. Neither side is ruling out continued diplomacy, but publicly Iran remains defiant, while also suggesting there have been new proposals from mediators. A mixed finish on Wall Street. The Dow down 305. 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
16: Sunny and hot today. We have a high of 100, overnight lows of 78. We have a heat advisory in effect until 7 o'clock tomorrow night. I'm Ted Bohorquez. Here's what's trending on News Talk KZRG. Speaking of the heat, Joplin Mayor Rob O'Brien told News Talk KZRG there's plenty of ways to cool off.
17: The city has three cooling centers, the Public Safety Center on 3rd Street, the City Hall, and the Public Library. Those those are open during the day from 8 to 5. They will be open today and tomorrow. It's done based on the weather forecast. It's very hot, and so those cooling centers will be open at least today and tomorrow, and then the city will make a judgment after that.
16: Meanwhile, a local township is getting a lot of money from FEMA. $500,000 is going to the Blue Mound Township in Vernon County, Missouri, for ditches and road surface repair or replacement. This as part of some post-disaster funding. All the details inside the KZRG app. Meanwhile, a Rogers, Arkansas police officer drowned in Elk River on Saturday after he tried to help a distressed swimmer. It all happened near Knoll when 24-year-old officer Fred Marsh was canoeing with his fiancée and friends when he jumped into the water but never resurfaced. Next news in less than 30 minutes. Breaking news as it happens at News Talk KZRG.
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6: Here is your KZRG forecast. A heat advisory is in effect until 7 p.m. on Tuesday. Today, sunny, hot, and humid with a high of 99 and a triple-digit heat index. Overnight, clear with a low of 77. Tomorrow, sunny and even hotter with a high near 103. I'm Jeff Maher in the KZRG Storm Center.
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0: Trump's Republican allies in Congress keep pushing the SAVE Act, the most devious voter suppression legislation Trump has ever dreamed up.
1: We've seen this crazy, useless border wall through Big Bend being proposed. 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
6: All right, thanks, Scott Shannon. 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Toll free, it's 800-941-SEAN if you want to be a part of the program. Interesting fallout developments, you know, when it comes to the president's speech, and we kind of touched on this earlier, the massive declassification that the president made available to the American people so that you can actually read things and make up your own mind in terms of their authenticity. The scariest part, the biggest takeaway for me was the idea that these documents indicate, and, you know, it's up to you to believe what you want to believe. I believe the people we report, you decide. The idea that the communist Chinese got access to 220 American and voter rolls, and that would be names and addresses and phone numbers and affiliation of party, should be put a chill down everybody's spine, or that X number of illegals are registered to vote in our country. And the president, you know, with his crescendo at the end of his speech, making a pitch for, you know, why would anybody be against the SAVE Act, which simply requires that proof of citizenship and voter ID integrity measures. You know, in light of the fact that Democrats and Republicans over the years have both parties have complained about election integrity issues. You know, I wanted to go a little further. I would prefer voter ID, signature verification, chain of custody controls, updated voter rolls, partisan observers in every precinct, watching the voting all day, watching the vote counting all night. I'd like eyes on any mail-in ballots from the minute they are delivered to any precinct, put in a room with a camera. People can watch 24/7. Just simple integrity measures. Why is that important?

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3: News. I'm John Saucier. At least two people have died. Hundreds had to be rescued after flash floods swept through parts of Texas last week. Governor Greg Abbott says local officials have told him they were able to prevent more deaths, even though the flooding was worse this year compared to last year.
4: They said that sirens and warnings, they worked. They said that early warning systems saved lives.
3: More than 100 people in Texas were killed by massive flash flooding last year. Andy Burnham is becoming the new prime minister of the UK today following the resignation of former Prime Minister Keir Starmer. British ambassador to the US Sir Christian Turner tells Fox the new prime minister is going to focus on the economy.
5: As mayor of Manchester, Mr. Burnham has overseen growth that has been double the UK average. It's about 3% since 2015. That's a strong record of investing in infrastructure and of creating those jobs.
3: It's the seventh different prime minister in about a decade. 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
6: Hot, hot, and hot. Heat advisory continues through tomorrow. We've got heat indices around 105 in Joplin. I'm Ty Albright. Here's what's trending in News Talk KZRG 331. Life flighted to a local hospital after a drunken driving accident. It was a police pursuit near the Missouri-Oklahoma state line that ended with the vehicle smashing into a tree. The Highway Patrol says that Alexander Jeffries was trying to flee from Seneca police when he missed a curve near State Line Road and East 94 Road in Newton County. He's accused of felony DWI and possessing methamphetamine. Authorities also searched for a possible passenger that may have run from the wreck before first responders arrived. Joplin City Council meeting getting underway here in about 2.5 hours. Economic development, cybersecurity, and broadband expansion, some of the big topics scheduled for discussion. But on the KZRG Morning News Watch today, Joplin Mayor Rob O'Brien says that you need to stay cool out there. And instead of swimming in the Spiva Park fountain,
7: the city has three cooling centers, the Public Safety Center on 3rd Street, City Hall, and the Public Library. Those are open during the day from 8 to 5. They will be open today and tomorrow. It's done based on the weather forecast. It's very hot, and so those cooling centers will be open at least today and tomorrow, and then the city will make a judgment after that.
6: And speaking of the fountain, he says they're going to have more patrols there in the park. He says it's just an old fountain that shouldn't be swam or bathed in. I'm Cy Albright, News Talk KZRG.
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0: Here's your KZRG forecast. A heat advisory is in effect until 7 p.m. on Tuesday with high pressure dominating the weather pattern. Sunny, hot, and humid today with a high of 99. The heat index between 105 and 110 when you factor in the humidity. Overnight, the low should fall to 77 under a clear sky. Sunny and even hotter for Tuesday with a high near 103. The heat index soaring up to 113. And then a little bit of relief by Wednesday afternoon. We'll see some sunshine as the high temperature eventually hits 91. I'm Jeff Maher in the KZRG Storm Center.
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13: Hi, 25 now till the top of the hour. Happy Monday. 800-941-SEAN, our number if you want to be a part of the program. Everybody needs a safety security strategy. A lot of bad people, sadly, in the world. And yeah, there are those situations where only lethal force will do. But according to the last year, we have statistics for it. The FBI tells us that's 0.01% of all altercations that require that lethal response. Hence, the new technology of BYRNA.com. This launcher has powerful deterrents, tear gas, kinetic rounds, pepper spray. You can hit a target 60 feet away. You don't need a permit. You don't need a background check. It's legal in all 50 states. One shot can incapacitate any attacker for up to 40 minutes. And when you have 500 government agencies, police departments, security firms, adopting a technology like they are in the case of this technology, it is a moment to pause and take note that maybe you want to pay attention to what it is they see in it that maybe a lot of people don't see. 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Today, and you'll see the videos. I'm telling you, they will impress you, to say the least. Let me play some of the lunacy now as we head closer and closer to the midterm, as we've been pointing out for a big part of the day today. And it just gets worse and worse and worse and worse and worse, because the Democrats have lost their mind. There's no other way to put it. Let's go to Harry Enten, fake news, CNN, warning signs for Democrats in these upcoming midterms, because a lot of the people on TV, pollsters, they never get Donald Trump polling him, polling conservatives accurate. And this guy seems to have tapped into the idea that things are not as rosy and optimistic for Democrats as they would have you believe. Listen.
14: So the numbers show what, Harry?
15: They show a big uh-oh worry sign, at least compared to history, because I want to take it back through the history machine. I want to note, okay, House National July CNBC Washington Post poll average midterm years. This is the generic ballot, right? Where were we back in 2006 when, of course, Democrats would go back on to win the House? They were up by 12 in an average of those two polls. How about 2018? They were up by an average of 10 in those two polls. Look at where that average is now. Well, less than half of either the level of 2018 and 2006, way down there. Yes, they're ahead, but they're ahead. I have to shrink down on the screen. They're ahead by only 4 points, which is significantly less than what we saw in 2018 and 2006 when Democrats took back the House. So, as I said, this is an uh-oh. This is a warning sign. While, yes, Democrats are ahead, not by anywhere near the margin they were in prior wave years.
14: Because four isn't 10.
15: No.
14: And it's not 12.
15: No, they taught me that back in pre-K. That four is not 10 or 12.
13: Now, but if you're listening to the crazies on these podcasts, I mean, they're going to give you a very different story. You know, case in point is Don Lemon, formerly of CNN, thinking of running for president, Linda, by the way, is supporting his candidacy, which I found very interesting. I did not know she would be supporting Don Lemon.
16: Is this him. You're having an on-air stroke, and this is the time you want to tell us? Because this has to be the moment. It wasn't before when you were on television. It's right now.
13: Well, I just figured it'd be more impactful right now and might piss you off on a Monday and get your week
16: started off right. Oh, my God.
13: MAGA is the closest thing to America's version of the Nazi Party. You know, I've said this my whole career, that Nazi analogies are just overused. This would be a case in point. Listen.
17: You think that once Donald Trump is gone, it's the end of MAGA? I don't know if it's the end of that sort of attitude. I mean, the MAGA is the closest thing to the modern version of a Nazi party. This is America's version. It's the closest thing without the Holocaust and all that stuff. That sort of mindset. That's what MAGA is, because most intelligent people, logical people, when they get new information, and if that information is negative or not factual, then they change their minds. What they go, oh, well, I wish I had known better. And now that I have this information, then I can readjust. No matter how many facts and how much information you give them about this presidency, about the policies, they don't change their minds, because they're really not voting for the price of eggs. They're voting for white supremacy. They're voting for power. They're voting to have a preeminent voice.
13: Now, I don't recall Don Lemon, or any Democrat for that matter, not one, you know, complaining about the guy that had a Nazi tattoo for nearly 20 years. I don't remember one of them. One last thing before we get to our phones. Look, I've talked to a lot of my friends in the Northeast. And I've talked to a lot of my friends in the Midwest, and I've talked to a lot of my friends that are on the border with Canada. The air quality has been absolute Adam Schiff, and it's been terrible. The equivalent in some cases measured so toxic is like smoking a pack of cigarettes a day just by walking outside. Many people now are being told to stay inside. And, you know, this is now not the first year it happened, but it's 2 years in a row. And Canada's angry that Donald Trump is calling them out, saying they should pay us for poisoning our air because the result of wildfires, which, by the way, are predictable. You know, the one thing you learn about the California wildfires and the Pacific Palisades is they never practiced the science. And again, they lectured us about the science of COVID when they knew nothing. But there is a science. You can get a legitimate, real college degree in the science of forestry. You can get that. And you can manage, you know, wildfires better if you remove the kindling, the brush, the dead trees that would, you know, instantaneously begin to burn and make it more out of control. In Southern California, for example, wildfires are predictable events. Coupled with Santa Ana winds, those are predictable events. That's why not having water and fire hydrants and an empty reservoir was so disgusting on the part of Mayor Bass and you know, basically never show Governor Gavin Newsom. And they just made excuses. And here we are 18 months later and people can't even get a building permit for their own property. And anyway, now we're suffering because of Canada buying into the same climate alarmism. Let's play it.
18: I did.
19: How did that go?
18: Good, but I told them, I mean, you got to stop these fires from coming in and, you know, poisoning our air. Our air has been poisoned. I have a good relationship with Mark Carney, but, you know, we got to stop the fires up there. If we can help them, we'll help them. But maybe they should pay us some damages or something, or we should do some tariffs. But it was terrible. I mean, you had businesses closing. In particular, Michigan. If you look at the Detroit, Michigan area, they had to close everything. They had to close car plants and a lot of other things. So I've never remembered this happening. Over the last 4 or 5 years, you saw it starting to take place. I've never remembered it happening before.
13: I mean, all of this stuff is preventable. It is shocking to me how many people, you know, buy into this garbage. You know, this has been Europe's problem now for a long, long period of time. But it's I guess now to be expected. Sad. All right, let's get to our busy phones. David, Alabama. David, how are you? Glad you called, sir.
19: I am well, Sean. Thank you. Floridian by birth, Alabamian by the grace of God, I'd like to add. We have a country, we have got to stop aiding the Democratic Party in their quest to destroy our nation as it's prospered for 250 years by the use of the term democratic socialist. It's a marketing ploy. I mean, that's lipstick on a pig. It is ugly. I mean, ugly goes to the bone, you know, skin, beauty is indeed, but ugly goes all the way to the bone, to the bone. And we've got to stop that. I mean, because we're, you know, we're making it sound like, oh, what a great thing. You know, and the only people that prosper in that are the AOCs and the Mondamis and the Bernie Sanders, the people at the top. They get welfare while everybody else, as Venezuela. I'm sorry, I don't mean to rant, but.
13: No, I actually like the rant. I like your passion. I think you're right.
19: Well, I mean, but we've got to stop it. I mean, people just don't. I mean, that's well, we get to do trust. And these kids that are just going along with this blindly, who aren't a proud of our nation, I don't get it. I just, you do an outstanding job. But I mean, some of the other folks at Fox, talk to them. They need to quit using that term. You know, it's wrong. There's nothing Democrat about socialism.
13: Well, it really is communism. Whatever ism there is, it's been tried every which way. And it has one thing in common. It never works. It's what's government doing so well that you want to put more confidence in these people. I don't get it. I tell people to embrace freedom, to embrace the gifts that God gave you, the greatest country God gave man, and get to work and find your talent that God gave you and find a way to make money at something you love to do. That's my advice to people. David, appreciate you, man. Quick break, right back. More of your calls coming up toll free. It is 800-941-SHAWN if you want to be a part of the program. Look, born on America's darkest day, 9/11/01, the Tunnel to Towers Foundation, they have been helping Americans heroes ever since. Heroes like United States Chief Cryptologic Technician Shannon Kent. 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A decorated warrior, mother. She served multiple tours in Iraq and Afghanistan. And anyway, her command, when it was established, she joined it and tragically, sadly, lost her life in a suicide bomb attack in Syria. Now, this is the 25th anniversary year of 9/11. I can't believe it's 25 years. 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
22: Do you think it's important to have a robust military, given what communist China is doing, what Russia is doing, what North Korea is doing? 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The Democrats really will do anything for power. 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They want us to fail militarily. It's a very sick group of people. Marxists, Islamists, giving aid and comfort to the enemy.
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4: Here's your KZRG forecast. A heat advisory all the way through Tuesday evening for the potential of heat index levels 105 to 110 or hotter as actual highs fly up maybe towards the century mark on Tuesday, and then maybe a little less hot by the midweek. Clear tonight, very warm, uncomfortable, low 78. It is just going to be blazing hot Tuesday. Sunshine, 102 the high. Heat index levels could approach 112. Heat exhaustion, heat stroke kind of weather. Be extremely careful outdoors. Sunny Wednesday, a little less hot, low 72, a high of 90. I'm meteorologist Mark Thibodeau in the KZRG Storm Center.
5: It's I Albright reporting live from the KZRG 24-hour news sensor. 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
1: Hey, Sean, how you doing today?
0: I'm good, man. By the way, I know you got a big storm headed your way. I hope you're battening down the hatches.
1: Well, we're always ready for that. As soon as hurricane season hits, we go out and get all the batteries and generators and all the stuff we need to be ready for the hurricane season.
0: Well, if everybody knows you're going to get them, especially in the Houston area, I'm not sure why everybody doesn't already have the generator or the batteries on hand. That's just my thought.
1: Well,
0: but I'm a psycho, you know, mini prepper. What do I know?
1: Yeah. Well, the main reason I called was I'm mad about ABC, NBC, CBS not carrying the president's address. That's something that's been historic since television came to be. And the fact that they would not carry the president's address, that should disqualify them as a news organization. You can't pick and choose what you say if you're truly a news broadcasting company. Even if you hate the news, you have a responsibility to at least air it and let the public decide. If I were the
0: person, you're 1,000% right. But I have a very selfish part of me that is not angry about it. And I'm going to tell you why, because they chose not to. And I ran the entire speech so the American people could decide for themselves. Guess who got really, really high ratings on Thursday night?
1: Oh, I'll bet it was Sean Hannity.
0: It was Sean Hannity. And I get credit for all that time that President Trump spoke. And then the rest of the show. So I was not that upset in that sense. But what you're saying is 100% right. Now, NBC didn't run it. ABC didn't run it. Fake news CNN didn't run it. MSDNC actually ran a little of it, which I never would have expected, but they didn't run the whole thing. CBS ran it. Now, remember, they're in the midst of this, you know, attempted acquisition of Time Warner, which would include fake news CNN. And they're being challenged left, right, and sideways. They have this anchor. Well, how do you pronounce this guy's? I don't even know who this guy is.
2: Yeah, it's a weird new last name, boss. It's Tony DeCoupel.
0: Okay, Tony DeCoupel. Here's Tony DeCoupel introducing President Trump's speech that night.
3: We are coming on the air tonight because in a few moments, President Trump will be giving a speech. It's a speech expected to address safety and security of American elections, a topic, of course, that the president has talked a lot about for years now, at times almost constantly. And honestly, much of what the president has said on this topic has been false. Most notably, of course, the claim that he won the 2020 election when, of course, he did not. Because of this, there is an argument that it's irresponsible to air the president's speech tonight. But this speech will be made. It will be news. And it's our job to cover the news. And so we are. My CBS News colleagues and I are reporting tonight along with you to make sense of it as you will. And we will do it together. What it means for the country, what is true, and what is not.
0: That was their introduction. What's your reaction to that?
1: Well, I'm glad to hear that somebody at least had the guts to stand up and offer the people an opportunity to hear what the president had to say. But I still don't think it was right.
0: After they basically said that even though he's going to release, you know, intelligence reports and documents and declassified documents that prove what he's saying to be true, that he rushed to judgment in the beginning?
1: Yes, it's obvious that everyone involved is trying to cover up their complicity in what the call it a shadow government or the deep state has done to not give Donald Trump credit for anything and just try to put him in jail.
0: Well, that's why we keep bringing John Solomon on, because he's done a deep dive into the documents released. And you know, and at the end of the day, the president is giving every American an opportunity to see the declassified information themselves and make up their own minds. I don't tell people how to think. I don't tell people what conclusions to make. But if they're real government documents and they are declassified, I think you have a right to know. And then you make your own conclusion. How's that?
1: Well, that sounds good, Sean.
0: All right, man. Appreciate it. All the best. Godspeed to our friends in Houston. 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
0: Now, as I've been predicting, thanks to the works of our president, it appears your interest rates are finally on the way down. How will that affect you? Well, I'm joined by Forrest Stogel, brokered by Real. What do you think about the great news? What does that mean for the sellers that you're working with?
5: Hey, Sean, I know everybody is so happy to see rates coming down, including me. That will do a couple of things for the market. First, it'll make buying a home more affordable for more people. A buyer can now get into a more expensive home for the same price that they would have a less expensive home at a higher rate. If rates do keep coming down, the upside for sellers is that demand is going to go crazy and prices will rise. There will be more buyers out competing for homes, and that's good for our sellers' bottom line.
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6: A 10th night of strikes on Iran. I'm Lisa Brady, Fox News. CENTCOM just confirming a new round of U.S. strikes aimed at further degrading Iran's military capabilities used to attack commercial shipping in the Strait of Hormuz. Fox's Steve Harrigan in Tel Aviv.
7: Iran, in the meantime, continues to attack U.S. partners in the region, launching assaults against Kuwait and Bahrain as well. This as Iranian officials continue to present a public air of defiance. Here's the foreign minister.
8: You can neither threaten us nor bribe us.
6: An Iranian missile attack killing at least 2 U.S. service members Friday in Jordan, where a third American was unaccounted for and remains were found. A fourth service member killed in Iraq as a downed Iranian drone was being detonated. President Trump posting before today's U.S. strikes that every time Iran kills an American soldier, they'll pay many times over. Federal investigators call the man accused of setting a fire outside a federal building in New York City earlier today an anti-American, anti-government extremist who made anti-ICE statements.
9: 26 Federal Plaza has long been a target of extremists, of terrorists, and today the extremism was brought here.
6: FBI Assistant Director in Charge James Barnicles has the suspect in custody. Andrew Arabaca is an Army veteran who had multiple weapons. There were 3 minor injuries. South Carolina Senator Darlene Graham, recently appointed to serve the rest of her late brother Lindsey Graham's term, does plan to seek a full term of her own, telling Fox's Sean Hannity she has an inner peace about it.
10: Will it be difficult? Yes, absolutely.
11: So you're inclined to get in, or have you even made a final decision?
10: I've made a decision.
11: You're in.
10: Yeah, I'm in.
6: That interview airs at 9 Eastern tonight on Hannity. Several other Republicans have said they're running in an August special election. Tomorrow is the first day to file. 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
12: It is indeed hot here in the four states. Those heat indices above 105 in Joplin. I'm Ty Albright. Here's what's trending in news on KZRG at 4:02. That means drink plenty of fluids, wear light, loose-fitting clothing if you're going to be outside for a long period of time, and try to stay in the shade or stay in an air-conditioned room as we've got a heat advisory through tomorrow evening. A man from Carl Junction accused of being drunk while being behind the wheel, also accused of leading police on a pursuit last night near Seneca. Alexander Jeffries of Carl Junction allegedly running from police when he missed a curve near State Line Road there in Newton County, accused of felony DWI and possessing methamphetamine. Again, he was life flighted to a local hospital with serious injuries. Now, we all saw that photo of somebody in the water fountain at Joplin Spiva Park last week, right? Marab O'Brien says you shouldn't be getting in there.
13: So this is a 60-year-old fountain. It was not built for people to be in. It can be a hazard to safety. The city's actually going to kind of beef up the park ranger presence in the park. Just to remind people, you cannot be in the fountain.
12: O'Brien says, again, he knows it's hot, but use the city's cooling centers instead. A local township getting a lot of money from FEMA. Northeast of Nevada, it's the Blue Mound Township there in Vernon County. They're getting $500,000 for ditches and road surface repair or replacement. It's part of some post-disaster funding for public assistance and a hazard mitigation grant program projects directly from the federal government. I'm Cy Albright, News on KZRG.
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17: Ellen Nichols suffers from TDS, Trump Derangement Syndrome. Ellen Nichols has attacked President Trump on social media, even posting that Trump is, quote, a vulgar, adulterating, bullying, mob-connected scam artist, end quote. That's because Ellen Nichols is a woke liberal who has donated thousands to groups pushing radical ideas, like supporting George Floyd protests, attacking our gun rights, and pushing abortions. Ellen Nichols, she's just too woke for Missouri.
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2: Here's your KZRG forecast. Heat advisory continues until 7 p.m. Tuesday. Feels like temps 100 to 110. Some of the hottest heat index levels we've had this summer and hottest temperatures. Clear tonight. Very warm. Uncomfortable. Low 78. Sunny. 102 the high Tuesday. Heat indices could approach 112. Take it real easy. I'm meteorologist Mark Thibodeau in the KZRG Storm Center.
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5: 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Coming up next, our final news roundup and information overload hour.
6: All right, news roundup and information overload hour. 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You want to be a part of the program this Monday. It's 800-941-SHAWN if you want to join us. Look, the issue of the SAVE Act, I know we have talked about it a lot, a real lot. It looks like they, and by the way, this was Senator Lindsey Graham's, you know, working with the president that got us to this point, that they feel they can use the Reconciliation Act to actually get this thing passed. I know people would have preferred to pass it the old fashioned way, old school, forcing, you know, people to stay in session and not take vacation. When you really look at it, I mean, look, to be blunt, and maybe it's a good thing in the end, but the Congress, the House, the Senate, they don't really work a lot. The U.S. Senate has been in session about 79 days or 40% of the time so far this year, not exactly crushing it and working hard like so many of you do. But maybe in the end, that saves us money because they're not picking our pocket and raising our taxes or messing things up. Anyways, so the president obviously has made this an issue front and center. The SAVE Act simply insists that people have proof of citizenship and voter ID. That's all he's asking for. Here's the president calling for Congress to pass the SAVE Act during the speech that he gave on Thursday night.
7: But most importantly, addressing this crisis of election security demands that Congress must pass the SAVE America Act. How easy is that to do unless you want to cheat? The only reason you wouldn't do it is you want to cheat because your policies are so bad and your candidates are so pathetic that you can't get away or can't get elected any other way. This landmark bill requires that all voters must show photo voter ID. How simple is that?
6: Now, I'm not sure why, but the Vice President J.D. Vance was on CBS News on Thursday saying, well, there's not enough time for the SAVE Act to be implemented for the midterms. Actually, there is enough time if it gets done soon. I believe the deadline, the drop dead date is August the 3rd, maybe August the 2nd. But he said the SAVE Act is about saving future elections. I'd like to save this one personally.

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1: Fox News, I'm Tom Graham. President Trump coming to the defense of Israeli Prime Minister after the New York City Mayor Zohar Ram Mamdani suggested Benjamin Netanyahu could be arrested during a September visit to the United Nations headquarters.
2: President Trump says Benjamin Netanyahu will not be arrested in any way, shape, or form while in the U.S. The president's social media post follows comments by New York City Mayor Zohar Ram Mamdani that an international criminal court's arrest warrant against the Israeli Prime Minister should be honored.
1: Fox's Jared Halpern. U.S. forces began a new round of strikes against Iran for a 10th consecutive day. Fox's Steve Harrigan.
3: CENTCOM saying some of those targets include command and control centers as well as launching sites for Iranian drones and missiles.
1: Iran has also launched strikes attacking American allies, Kuwait, Jordan, and Bahrain. 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
4: It is a warm one. Some might even say hot here in the four states. I'm Cy Albright. Here's what's trending at News Talk KZRG at 4:31. A heat advisory will remain in effect through tomorrow evening. Could be extended later on this week. But again, just make sure you are being heat smart. Drink plenty of fluids. The procession just getting underway for the Rogers, Arkansas police officer that drowned in Elk River Saturday near Knoll, Missouri, after he was trying to help a distressed swimmer. 24-year-old officer Fred Marsh, he was canoeing with his fiance and friends when he saw the swimmer, jumped into the water, but then never resurfaced. Actually, just in his first year with the department, having just graduated from the academy in April. Again, that procession began in Anderson and heading to Pine Bluff, Arkansas as we speak. And Joplin City Council meeting getting underway here in just a few. A viral photo from Spiva Park prompting action from the city as Mayor Rob O'Brien is going to increase park ranger patrols. That image showed somebody bathing or just swimming, just chilling in the park's historic fountain. The 60-year-old structure, he says, is not designed for public use and is a safety risk. Well, write it down. Late August, big time show of hot air balloons filling the sky over Joplin. It's a Centennial Route 66 Balloon Festival taking over at Missouri Southern. Details, newstalkkzrg.com.
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1: 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We are the best.
2: Here's your KZRG forecast. A heat advisory all the way through Tuesday evening for the potential of heat index levels 105 to 110 or hotter as actual highs fly up maybe towards the century mark on Tuesday, and then maybe a little less hot by the midweek. Clear tonight, very warm, uncomfortable, low 78. It is just going to be blazing hot Tuesday. Sunshine, 102 the high. Heat index levels could approach 112. Heat exhaustion, heat stroke kind of weather. Be extremely careful outdoors. Sunny Wednesday, a little less hot, low 72, a high of 90. I'm meteorologist Mark Thibodeau in the KZRG Storm Center.
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3: I'm Dan Loney with Your Money Now. The U.S. government's head of the Center for AI Standards and Innovation has resigned. Chris Fall, who was named to the post 3 months ago, left the role with no reason given. The office helps facilitate testing and collaborative research on commercial AI systems. Venture capitalist David Sachs had held the role before Fall until he resigned. Good news for coffee drinkers. Consuming up to 5 cups a day is safe for most adults and may have benefits towards heart health, according to the American Heart Association. The AHA Journal Circulation says that drinking about 400 milligrams of caffeine daily is linked to a lower risk of heart disease, heart failure, stroke, and type 2 diabetes. A down day on Wall Street. The Dow was off 307 points, ending the session at 51,839. The NASDAQ lost 12 points, and the S&P 500 fell 14. West Texas crude was up 1% at $83.23 a barrel. That's Your Money Now.
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4: Targets in Iran taking another pounding. I'm Lisa Lacera, Fox News. The U.S. military says it's conducting its 10th night of strikes in a push to reopen the Strait of Hormuz. CENTCOM posting on social media that the strikes are designed to further degrade Iranian military capabilities used to attack commercial shipping in the strait.
5: CENTCOM saying some of those targets include command and control centers as well as launching sites for Iranian drones and missiles. A ballistic missile attack by Iran on Jordan on Friday led to the death of 2 U.S. service members. A third service member involved in that attack still missing. In the meantime, Iran continues to target U.S. partners in the region, launching strikes against both Kuwait and Bahrain.
4: Fox's Steve Harrigan in Tel Aviv. The White House says President Trump will attend the dignified transfer of the soldier's remains at Dover Air Force Base in Delaware tomorrow evening. An update on the investigation into a fire starting device ignited during attack outside federal offices in Manhattan.
6: Local and federal law enforcement say Andrew Arabaca lit gasoline and fired a pellet gun outside government offices where immigration court was held. 3 people were hurt. He's now in federal custody. FBI special agent in charge in New York, James Barnicle, said Arabaca told them directly.
7: He was targeting the building, and he was okay if he hurt or killed people going in and out of the building.
6: Arabaca also had knives and other weapons on him. NYPD Commissioner Jessica Tisch said he may have had tactical training.
8: He is believed to be a U.S. Army veteran.
6: He also had a sign protesting ICE. The investigation is continuing.
4: Fox's Grinnell Scott in New York City. The Trump administration imposing 50% tariffs on most goods from Canada, claiming that country is unfairly discriminated against American autos, alcohol, and dairy products. 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
9: Here with the Four States, heat advisory remains in effect through tomorrow evening. We've got heat indices well above 105 in some places. I'm Cy Albright. Here's what's trending in Newstalk KZRG at 5:02. Missouri Amendment 5. How are you voting? Just 2 weeks, 15 days till you see that on your primary ballot. Proponents are making their final pitches, like Governor Mike Kehoe, who says that every Missouri worker pays state income taxes on every paycheck. But Amendment 5 is about ending that burden. He says it's a responsible and sustainable plan, but opponents say it's only going to help the rich and will open the door to new sales taxes. News.KZRG will be your election night HQ. We will have all of those races for you here on August 4th. An alleged drunk driving accident caused a man from Carl Junction to be life-flighted to a local hospital, and police say he was fleeing their grasps late last night into the early morning hours near the Missouri-Oklahoma state line. Alexander Jeffries, 39-year-old, is accused of running from Seneca police when he missed a curve near State Line Road. He's now accused of felony DWI plus possessing methamphetamine. Getting ready for another city council meeting here in just a bit. Joplin council members expected to talk about economic development, cybersecurity, plus some broadband expansion. Just a few of the topics for tonight. That gets underway at 6 o'clock, City Hall. I'm Cy Albright, News Talk KZRG.
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2: It's the deadly wildfires that spread in southern Spain with dozens dead and many missing. 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In other words, it's the news that affects you. Every 30 minutes at the top and bottom of the hour. News Talk. KZRG. 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
11: Ellen Nichols suffers from TDS, Trump Derangement Syndrome. Ellen Nichols has attacked President Trump on social media, even posting that Trump is, quote, a vulgar, adulterating, bullying, mob-connected scam artist, end quote. That's because Ellen Nichols is a woke liberal who has donated thousands to groups pushing radical ideas, like supporting George Floyd protests, attacking our gun rights, and pushing abortions. Ellen Nichols, she's just too woke for Missouri.
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1: Here's your KCRG forecast. Heat advisory continues until 7 p.m. Tuesday. Feels like temps 100 to 110. Some of the hottest heat index levels we've had this summer and hottest temperatures. Clear tonight. Very warm. Uncomfortable. Low 78. Sunny. 102 the high Tuesday. Heat indices could approach 112. Take it real easy. I'm meteorologist Mark Thibodeau in the KCRG Storm Center.
2: He's here. He's here. Now, broadcasting from the underground command post, deep in the bowels of a hidden bunker, somewhere under the brick and steel of a nondescript building, we've once again made contact with our leader, Mark Levin.

Welcome, Mark Levin here. Our number, 877-381-3811, 877-381-3811. Well, there have been more casualties from the Iranian regime with their ballistic missiles. Ladies and gentlemen, this regime needs to be destroyed. There can't be any more timeouts, negotiations, back and forth and back and forth and back and forth. That's not the nature of this enemy. Nature of this enemy is to string things out, to go back and forth and back and forth as they rebuild. They don't need to rebuild everything. They just need to rebuild enough. They're trying to play out for the next 2.5 years this war scenario to outlast the length of the Trump administration. They're also trying to play out even a shorter term project, which is through the midterm elections, where the Democrats have said that they will impeach the president over this war. And so they know that domestically it could get a little bit more complicated and difficult. And they know this from our media. They know this from the Democrats. They know this from the woke right isolationists. And they hear them. And these entities and these people give them aid and comfort and give them a reason to fight on. The president will make a decision whether to extend the wartime activities, that is to broaden them. My own view is, I don't know what we're waiting for. Let's get this over with. And I'm not kidding. If there's some issue out there, lack of munitions and so forth, okay. But I don't think that's the case. And until we begin to arm the Iranian people, as you know, this has been a campaign I've been leading now for 2.5 months because I know it would work. And until we stop sidelining the state of Israel, because that's what the Arabs want, and that's what Turkey wants, rather than listening to them, they got enormous firepower themselves. We're not going to defeat this enemy. We will defeat aspects of it, but we will not destroy it once and for all. And yes, it can be destroyed once and for all. If we have generals who don't believe it can be, they need to be fired and replaced, as Lincoln replaced generals and FDR replaced generals. And if we have intelligence service senior officials who do not believe that we should arm what is an incredible resource, millions and millions of people want to be liberated in Iran, then they should be removed and replaced as well.

0: Now we have an armed lunatic who set off an incendiary device outside New York City federal headquarters, where the FBI and ICE, among others, have important offices. And, you know, ladies and gentlemen, when you keep calling ICE Nazis and SS and that they're disappearing people and the most horrible things, and you're accusing them of the most horrible things, this is what happens. And the Democrats keep doing this. They keep doing it about Trump. They keep doing it about Republicans. They keep doing it about Netanyahu and Israel. They keep doing it. This is a violent party. It's always been a violent party. It's never embraced Americanism. As the New York Post writes, that a crazed former U.S. Army soldier and National Guardsman lit an incendiary device outside a Manhattan federal building today in an apparent anti-ICE attack, officials and law enforcement sources said. The suspect, identified by sources as 43-year-old Andrew Arabaka, veteran from Poughkeepsie, New York, was being held as a person of interest in the 8:20 a.m. incident outside 26 Federal Plaza after being stopped by a security guard. At approximately 8:20 a.m., an anti-ICE rioter launched fireworks outside of 26 Federal Plaza, grazing a bystander, and poured what is believed to be gasoline on the stairs of the entrance of the building. He lit it on fire and set it on fire. A representative for the Department of Homeland Security told the New York Post. He certainly did. An FPS protective security officer swiftly tackled and detained the agitator, sustaining minor injuries during the incident. I mean, good for these security guards, you know. Officers quickly recovered the individual's bag, which contained what appeared to be two pellet guns and a manifesto. With the damn manifestos. Officials didn't immediately reveal what was in the manifesto, although we can guess. No charges have been officially filed, but of course they will be. Arabaka was identified by sources as a person of interest in the incident. Officials said the maniac started a blaze with gasoline and fireworks and so forth. He was pulling a cart with the slogan, "Ice off our streets." And again, you're going to see more of this now. Violence against ICE is up 1,300%. Let me repeat that, 1,300%. While video shared on social media showed the raving suspect hurling fireworks into the flames right outside the building front entrance, with one exploding loudly as police tackled him to the ground. Of course, it could have been a whole lot worse, couldn't it? Could have been a whole lot worse. I just worry that the violence that is being encouraged, it really is being encouraged by the Democrat Party and the left and some of the media. What do they think is going to happen when things of this sort are done? This is what happens. This is the kind of response you get, as a matter of fact. And it's very violent out there. Here we have the Tate brothers. I never heard of them before, like a couple of years ago. Had you, Mr. Producer? Vaguely, right? And yet they were sort of celebrated by the Tucker Carlson types in the woke right. Did you notice that, Rich? When they came into the United States, they were greeted. They were vetted. They were effectively applauded. Now, these two scumbags were apparently running a slave sex operation. And some have even said child pornography. They're in Miami. They're being detained. Also, Great Britain wants to get a whack at them, too, for what they apparently are accused of doing over there. But I want you to keep something in mind, that these guys were embraced by the likes of Tucker Carlson, among others. And it's repulsive. It's absolutely damnable. And there's very little talk about not the fact that they were detained, but their associations and that sort of thing. And of course, as you can imagine, they were Jew haters and anti-Semites and so forth. But they were also embraced by some politicians, as a matter of fact. And we're going to dive into that a little bit right now here. This is from Fox News. Tate brothers to remain behind bars for now as UK seeks extradition on rape and trafficking charges. Social media influencers, listen to this, social media influencers. Andrew and Tristan Tate will remain behind bars for now after appearing in federal court in Miami today, where they formally began fighting the United Kingdom's bid to extradite the controversial brothers on dozens of charges, including rape and human trafficking. During the brief hearing, U.S. Magistrate Judge Lauren Lewis informed the brothers who were being held on a provisional arrest warrant from the U.K. and that extradition proceedings were already underway. The judge later scheduled a status hearing for July 27th. Attorney Joseph McBride told reporters the brothers are innocent. He said he does not expect them to be released. Yeah, I don't see them as innocent either. Judge also explained the proceeding was an extradition matter, not a criminal trial per se. They were arrested in Miami over the weekend. If the British authorities announced 38 additional charges involving four additional alleged victims, Andrew Tate is 39, faces seven additional rape counts, seven, as well as charges related to sex trafficking and indecent images of children. Tristan Tate, 38, faces charges including two rape counts and three counts of arranging or facilitating trafficking for sexual exploitation. These sexual traffickers are the lowest of the lowlifes, man. They're the lowest of the lowlifes. And these guys were celebrated by the woke right. I'll be right back.
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5: President Trump said the U.S. hit Iran hard in honor of two military service members killed over the weekend. Social media influencers Andrew and Tristan Tate are expected in a Miami court following their arrest over rape and trafficking charges. Vice President J.D. Vance and Second Lady Usha Vance announced the birth of their fourth child.
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6: Fox News, I'm John Saucier. The conflict with Iran continues as the United States launches new strikes following the deaths of American service members over the weekend. Senator Ron Johnson on Fox Business. Do you believe the U.S. government should engage in a covert war against the Iranian regime?
7: We should do everything we can to support the Iranian people. I mean, there are tens of millions of Iranians who do not want to be ruled by this brutal dictatorship.
6: Primary elections around this country and the Democratic Socialists of America hoping to notch more wins after several progressive challengers have successfully ousted establishment-backed Democrats. Senate Majority Leader John Thune criticizing the recent progressive victories.
8: So what's next? Will the Democrat Party adopt the platform of the Democrat Socialists of America?
6: House Minority Leader Hakeem Jeffries said the progressive victories will not reshape the House Democratic Caucus or alter its legislative focus. 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
9: Advisory in effect through tomorrow evening, might be extended later on into the week. I'm Cy Albright. Here's what's trending in news on KZRG at 5:31. Heat index still right around 100 in Joplin. Highs of 103 tomorrow. Heat values, heat index values, could get as high as 113, then 91 on Wednesday and 90 on Thursday. So please be heat smart. Someone that was trying to be heat smart was swimming or bathing or just hanging out in the fountain there at Spiva Park in Joplin at 4th and Main. Well, now Mayor Rob O'Brien says
10: the city's actually going to beef up the park ranger presence in the park. Just to remind people, you cannot be in the fountain.
9: He says it's a 60-year-old fountain that is not safe to be chilling in. Use their cooling centers instead. Now, going to the license office may never be fun, but Missouri State Auditor Scott Fitzpatrick says it shouldn't make you want to pull your hair out as he's launched a review of the Department of Revenue.
11: And so we're going to review essentially their oversight of their contractors that run the DMV license offices. It's a running kind of joke, I think, across the country that, you know, people loathe dealing with the DMV and having to go to the license office.
9: Now, the audit going to take a look at long waits, poor service, and simply just difficulty getting help there at the DMV. A lot more news to get to coming up for you in less than 30 minutes. We'll tell you about a drunken driving crash that ended up in a life flight to a Joplin hospital. I'm Ty Albright, News Talk KZRG.
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14: Here's your KZRG forecast. A heat advisory all the way through Tuesday evening for the potential of heat index levels 105 to 110 or hotter as actual highs fly up maybe towards the century mark on Tuesday and then maybe a little less hot by the midweek. Clear tonight, very warm, uncomfortable, low 78. It is just going to be blazing hot Tuesday. Sunshine, 102 the high. Heat index levels could approach 112. Heat exhaustion, heat stroke kind of weather. Be extremely careful outdoors. Sunny Wednesday, a little less hot, low 72, a high of 90. I'm meteorologist Mark Thibodeau in the KZRG Storm Center.
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1: You know, folks, you'll have to gather the information yourselves and draw your own conclusions. But there's a piece here from Substack, different outlets, liberal, moderate, some conservative. They say right after the Tate's arrest, Carlson interviewed Andrew Tate in 2023 and later criticized Romanian authorities, calling the charges transparently political. He stated Andrew Tate is dangerous because he tells men to stand up straight. That's the crime, 2023. He wasn't the only one to speak of that. That way, we have, let's see here, a guy by the name of Jack Posebiec, who most of you have never heard of before. By the way, I'm not saying they all promoted the guy. I'm just saying how they talked about him. On War Room, Steve Bannon, we know who he is, what a reprobate that is, and former Trump campaign operative Jack Posebiec, this guy's kind of disgusting too, discussed the Tate's arrest within hours of the news breaking. Posebiec claimed that, quote, the global elites want Andrew Tate shut down because he tells young men the truth about masculinity, unquote. Framing Romanian prosecutors as, quote, tools of the global regime, unquote. There you have that. And so forth and so on. But all that aside, the fact of the matter is these guys are pretty disgusting. The Romanian authorities arrested Andrew and Tristan Tate in late 2022 on charges related to human trafficking, rape, organized crime, quickly became more than a criminal investigation. They write, it became a test of influence across a digital ecosystem known as the manosphere. I've told you many, many times that the internet is a toxic cesspool, and it truly is a toxic cesspool. It really is. I don't know what this manosphere stuff is with guys like this. This isn't about manhood. This is about disgusting allegations of the worst kind of behavior. Alex Jones, they say, defended the brothers, saying on InfoWars that the Tates were arrested because they refused to submit to the globalist feminization agenda. He argued the case was evidence of international deep state control. You see, it's kind of the same arguments or mentality from a lot of these guys. I never knew who the Tates were. I don't think we spent much time talking about them, did we, Mr. Producer? Ever. But now this is front and center. Now this is front and center. I don't like people making excuses for thugs like this. That's not who we are. You know, I explain every night here. I really do. That we are constitutional conservatives, that we believe in the Judeo-Christian values and belief systems, that we embrace the Enlightenment, that these are moral belief systems that undergird our society. Then you have people out there who embrace Putin, who embrace Qatar, which is a slave state. That's what it is. Putin's a killer. And then they claim the problem's with you and me. We're the problem. But we're not the problem. We're the Tea Party. We're the Reagan Revolution. We're the Trump Revolution. We are the heart and soul of those who believe in this system and believe in this country. So there we have this, the Tate brothers. And these are not conservatives. These are not people to celebrate. These are not people to promote. These are not people to defend. They're the worst of the worst. Has nothing to do with globalization or womanization of men or anything. You know, men stand up and fight this kind of stuff. Defend their wives and daughters and sisters and mothers from these kinds of thugs and belief systems. Yeah. But again, you can dig this stuff up yourself. You don't have to take my word for it. I encourage you to do it. As far as I'm concerned, the vast majority of MAGA, that is conservatives, Tea Party, Republicans, probably don't even know who these two fools are. And even more than that, probably want nothing to do with them for sure. Rolling Stone, which of course is a hideous paper, but nonetheless, Andrew Tate compares himself to Titanic victims in nauseating Tucker Carlson interview. I don't know, has Tucker Carlson spoken about this? I have no idea. Are you aware of it, Mr. Producer? He's probably running as fast as he can away from it. That's my guess. Like all the other morons. Like all the other morons. And they should, I guess. But this is what I have to deal with day in and day out. People with this mindset. That there's something wrong with you and me. When you really look at some of these people, and I'm not comparing them to the Tates, but when you look at them just in their own accord, when you look at a guy like Matt Gaetz, who has a TV show, who's online, who acts like he never did anything wrong, he's trashing people left and right. He's one of the biggest Israel haters out there all of a sudden. Or when you look at a guy like Steve Bannon, who's been in and out of the criminal justice system, and not unfairly. I mean, he's the one who pled guilty to defrauding many of you. And he signed that. And that's a fraud, obviously. He also got a pardon at the federal level by the president on the same, you know, subject matter. And there he is on the war room, running around and shooting spitballs at everybody and making some of the most outrageous statements imaginable. And then you got these Tate brothers, who conduct themselves just in the most grotesque way. Time will tell if they get convicted. But this is several countries that are raising this issue. Several prosecutors from several countries that are raising this issue. Stay away from all these people, America. You got Tucker Carlson now, who sounds like a Marxist Islamist, who trashes our country, who brings in people now from all walks of life, whether they're Marxists or Islamists, who just keep bad-mouthing our country, as he does. Bad-mouthing our president, not disagreeing, bad-mouthing, trashing him. And, you know, his reach, while it is shrinking, and shrinking some more, still, even though much of it is overseas, he gives the wrong impression to the enemy. He gives the wrong impression to populations all over the world. We have to reject this. And most of you do, or you wouldn't be here, quite frankly. Most of you do, you wouldn't be here. All right. There's so much more that's been going on today. Not all of it good. In fact, most of it not. I want to get to, hold on here. Unfortunately, I am working off my iPhone today because the power plug to my laptop did not join me in as I went from one state to another. So I'm working off my iPhone. The president at Joint Andrews Base yesterday about why we are doing what we're doing with Iran. Cut one, go.
2: This is a far bigger job that we're doing. We were doing a little job of stopping them from having a certain capability. Now we're just ending it. So it's really not the same thing. What we're doing now is we're ending any chance where they could have a nuclear missile. If you look at it, after a week and a half, not 4 weeks, a week and a half, 2 weeks, we stopped them from probably, but I don't want to have the word probably.
1: Mm-hmm. Cut two, go.
2: Well, we feel very badly, but, you know, those great people, those great patriots were out there fighting that Iran cannot have a nuclear weapon. Iran has been very, very badly damaged. They've lost everything almost militarily. They've got very little left. They've got some missiles. They've got some drones. They've got some manufacturing ability, not much. We control the strait. They don't control anything. So we'll see what happens, but we hit them very hard again tonight, and we did that in honor of the probably three, it's probably three, as opposed to two, great patriots.
1: Marco Rubio on the tarmac last night as well. Cut three, go.
3: The MOU dead, or are we just back and forth?
4: Well, they're not
3: not complying with it. I mean, the straits are supposed to be open, free of tolls, free of attack, free of all the things they're doing against these ships. So you can't have an MOU that's alive if they're violating the terms of it. What I will say is that the United States always remains open to a diplomatic solution. We've tried multiple times with Iran, and we'll continue to try. If that door opens, we'll be happy to see it open. But right, and they continue to send signals that they want to talk, that they want to negotiate, but their behavior is what we're responding to. And their behavior is they're launching missiles and drones against ships, including tonight.
1: All right, look, ladies and gentlemen. The diplomatic door should not be open. I don't know. How many times do we have to go through this, Mr. Producer? In fact, we should tell them until they surrender, the diplomatic door will never be open. That there's going to be hell to pay for the rest of time until they're destroyed or they surrender. I told you the memorandum of understanding not only was poor, but they would not abide by it. Which was viciously attacked by frauds, phonies, and buffoons. Some of whom from some war room somewhere. But they're the ones who look like fools, and they're the ones who will always look like fools with a scarlet letter on their forehead. No MOU will ever work. No agreement will ever work. It's like phase two of our agreement with Hamas. They were supposed to disarm, but they haven't disarmed. In fact, Hamas is slaughtering Palestinians and getting stronger by the day and getting more arms through Egypt, by the way. Through Egypt. But the memorandum of understanding, thank God, $324 billion didn't pour into the coffers of the Iranians within the 60-day period. Thank God that they didn't have the patience to wait. But it's all predictable. And if there's another respite and more negotiation and another MOU, same thing will happen. From their perspective, they're playing this out into and through the midterms to do as much damage as they can. With the hope, of course, of the Democrats getting elected. That's their game plan. That's what they're doing. We'll be right back.
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10: Here's your KZRG forecast. A heat advisory all the way through Tuesday evening for the potential of heat index levels 105 to 110 or hotter as actual highs fly up maybe towards the century mark on Tuesday and then maybe a little less hot by the midweek. Clear tonight, very warm, uncomfortable, low 78. It is just going to be blazing hot Tuesday. Sunshine, 102 the high. Heat index levels could approach 112. Heat exhaustion, heat stroke kind of weather. Be extremely careful outdoors. Sunny Wednesday, a little less hot, low 72, a high of 90. I'm meteorologist Mark Thibodeau in the KZRG Storm Center.
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0: see if I can get this done here, Mr. Producer, not so easy. I'm getting there. Ah, got it. Tomorrow will be a lot smoother when I actually have my power cord to my laptop. But right now I don't have it. So now the iPhone's acting up. You know, it's just that, it just some days are that way. If you know what I mean, Mr. Producer. Sometimes it happens. All right. Did we get it? Here we are. It's no secret. It's no secret that summertime is probably the most expensive season of the year. HVAC systems, cars need to be, you know, upgraded depending on what happens to the car and the heat and tires, and your credit cards are into maximum use, and the balance isn't being reduced because it's just too damn big. And then you got interest, 20, 25%. It's a very expensive time of the year, summertime. Now, if your debt is starting to feel really heavy, I just want you to know you're not alone. 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
0: Mm-hmm. General Jack Keane on Fox Business today. What does he make of this? And when General Keane speaks, everybody listens. Trust me, there's nobody like him. Cut five, go.
2: The problem with our allies here, Stuart, let's just put it on the table, is twice before, during this 90-day period, once when we tried to conduct Project Freedom, which was opening the Straits of Hormuz, and another time when it looked like the president was leaning several weeks ago to go back to major combat operations, our allies in the region talked us down from doing just that because of the impact it would take on them. We've been protecting these allies since World War II with a nuclear umbrella. We've had conventional forces to help protect them. We helped to shield them from radical Islamist groups that have been operating in the region, Al-Qaeda, ISIS, etc. And we're asking them to share the burden with us here. And the burden isn't just defending with missiles. The burden is casualties also. We're taking the risk, and we expect them to accept some risk too. And use a term that I'm familiar with, let's just man up here and face it. What has to happen? Okay. And stop getting weak-kneed as you have done in the past.
0: He's unbelievable. He's unbelievable. There's a reason why he was a four-star general and the vice chairman of the Joint Chiefs. And yes, he's a combat veteran. He fought in Vietnam. He was a unit commander there and worked his way up. Just a fantastic military mind. I've become good friends with him, and I admire him enormously. Chris Wright is the energy secretary. He was on ABC's This Week. Cut four, go.
3: The president's mission is essential for peace in the Middle East and peace in the world, and that is to prevent Iran from achieving nuclear weapons and to degrade their ability to terrorize their neighbors, and the world and global commerce. So, yes, this mission will go on until the mission is done.
0: But the mission needs to go on with all cylinders, popping hot, full speed ahead. And there's two groups of people who can do incredible things and help us. And that is the Iranian people, if they were armed and trained and given strategic advice and satellite information and so forth and so on, which is what our CIA used to do all over the globe. It's how we defeated the Soviet Union, which was a much bigger challenge than Iran. I hate to tell people, but it's true. And the Israelis, the third biggest air force in the world, some of the greatest fighter pilots in the world, with intelligence like nobody has in terms of what's going on in Iran and the region, and they're sidelined. So the Israelis are sidelined, the Iranian people are sidelined, and they have a lot at stake in this, and they can provide us with enormous, enormous help, and we are simply not tapping into it because Erdogan, the Turk, doesn't want it, the Arabs don't want it, and the envoys don't want it, and maybe even the VP for all I know. We'll be right back.
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14: Another round. I'm Lisa Lacera, Fox News. U.S. Central Command says forces are hitting targets in Iran for the 10th night in a row.
15: CENTCOM says the U.S. hit Iranian military command centers and launching sites for Iranian missiles and drones. Iran, at the same time, continues to attack U.S. partners in the region, launching strikes against Kuwait and Bahrain today, while continuing to project defiance. British military officials said Monday evening a second ship had been attacked in the Strait of Hormuz, this one off the coast of the United Arab Emirates. Earlier, a vessel caught fire in the Strait of Hormuz after being hit by a projectile near the coastline of Oman.
14: Fox's Steve Harrigan in Tel Aviv. Three soldiers were killed in Iranian attacks on a base in Jordan Friday. Separately, another died Saturday in Iraq during the controlled detonation of a downed Iranian drone. A former U.S. soldier in federal custody in New York City after authorities say he started a fire and fired a pellet gun in front of a building in Lower Manhattan that houses an immigration court. FBI special agent in charge James Barnicle says Andrew Arabaca was looking to injure people.
16: He did say he was targeting the building and he was okay if he hurt or killed people going in and out of the building, whether whether they were federal employees or civilians.
14: Three people, including a security guard who tackled Arabaka, had minor injuries. An immigrant who was there to attend court was also injured. Homeland Security Secretary Mark Wayne Mullen says almost 2,000 drones were taken down by DHS during the World Cup.
6: A lot of them were nuisance that were flying in, not understanding. They just wanted a bird's eye view. Some of them we felt like was actual a threat that they were testing the perimeter. Those are some of the drones that we confiscated.
14: The FBI says it spent 2 years working on the security plans for the World Cup. 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
17: That summertime heat really kicking in today. Heat advisory continues through tomorrow evening as we'll have highs again of 103 for our Tuesday. I'm Ty Albrightner. What's trending in news on KZRG at 6:02. Life flighted to a local hospital after a drunken driving crash as police in Seneca say 39-year-old Alexander Jeffries of Carl Junction was running from them late last night when he missed a curve near State Line Road and smashed into a tree. Jeffries now accused of felony DWI, possessing some methamphetamine, and a slew of other charges. The Joplin City Council meeting just getting underway a few minutes ago. Mayor Rob O'Brien told the KZRG Morning News Watch that a viral photo of someone hanging out in the fountain there at Spiva Park at 4th and Main last week has prompted them to
18: beef up the park ranger presence in the park. Just to remind people, you cannot be in the fountain.
17: He says it's a 60-year-old structure that's just simply not safe to be in. That city council meeting, we'll have some more coverage on what they talk about on the KZRG Morning News Watch tomorrow. Join Ted and Steve at 6 a.m. Also, make sure you join Missouri Southern in celebrating the Centennial Route 66 Balloon Festival next month. 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
25: Here's your KZRG forecast. Heat advisory continues until 7 p.m. Tuesday. Feels like temps 100 to 110. Some of the hottest heat index levels we've had this summer and hottest temperatures. Clear tonight. Very warm. Uncomfortable. Low 78. Sunny. 102 the high Tuesday. Heat indices could approach 112. Take it real easy. I'm meteorologist Mark Thibodeau in the KZRG Storm Center.
26: 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He's here. 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

0: command post. Deep in the bowels of a hidden bunker, somewhere under the brick and steel of a nondescript building, we've once again made contact with our leader, Mark Levin.
1: Hello, America. 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Our number, 877-381-3811. 877-381-3811. Hope you're well. I don't have a lot to say about that soccer game yesterday. I was pulling for Argentina just because they're a great friend of ours, whereas Spain is not. To me, it was that simple. And the truth is, Mr. Producer, in America, of all times, our Wi-Fi went out and the cable went out. So there was silence. And I'm in the Florida house with my daughter and my son-in-law. The two grandkids were here, and we're all here. And it was actually kind of nice. But they're watching on their phones. How would they watch on their phones, Mr. Brady? It was streaming on the phones, I guess, somehow. You can get an app to stream it. Okay. Well, that's what they did. Mondami, ladies and gentlemen, this is a very sick bastard. Very sick bastard. And yet, even though he's a dime store Marxist and Islamist, that seems to be good enough. That seems to be good enough. Mondami was with the New York Slimes on Friday, and he was asked, well, what do you mean by what? I mean, socialism, and what do you mean about these different words that you use? Let's check this out. Cut eight, go.
2: I think that for all of the fear-mongering around democratic socialism, the best response is to show what it actually means. And what we've shown over the last 6 months is exactly that. We've shown that a city with a democratic socialist vision is one that paves more than 170,000 potholes, 50,000 more than the prior administration by this point. It's a city that has delivered the lowest recorded number of shootings and shooting victims and murders.
1: Okay, stop. He's cut the police and he's tied their hands. It hasn't delivered anything. If there are less shootings, it has nothing to do with him. I'm being honest with you. Not possible. And they filled more potholes. Yeah, the old line was Mussolini made the trains run on time, even though that line is a phony line. So he's the pothole guy. He's filled the potholes. And yet, depending on who you are, there are a lot of hate crimes against Jews in New York. It's through the roof, record high. So for them, crime is not down. Talks about filling potholes. They don't pick up the trash. You notice that in New York City, Mr. Producer? It's a disaster. The trash lines the streets, and it lines the streets all weekend long. And you know what trash invites? Rats, cockroaches, and disease. Looks like the third world on these streets. And the people in New York City know exactly what I'm talking about. So what has he done? Filled potholes. Good for him. Go ahead.
2: City's history. It is a city that is on a pathway to universal child care, saving...
1: No, it's not on a pathway to universal child care. There's no money for universal child care. None. So the city's on the way to what, America? Bankruptcy. Bankruptcy. He's played with the books. That's been quite apparent. All of a sudden, they were down $8 to $12 billion, and he made it all up by playing with the books. You do that in a private sector, you go to what we call prison. Then he got some money from the state to help him offset some of it, but not most of it. And so he did that. But he's done nothing. And so they're going to continue to chase out millionaires and billionaires and so forth and so on. And as a result of that, they're going to have less money. Go ahead.
2: Parents more than $20,000 a year. And it's a city that is doing all of these things while fighting for the people who are often left behind.
1: Doing all what things? You're chasing out jobs. God knows how many businesses have already left and businesses that won't locate there. You're not just chasing out millionaires and billionaires. You're chasing out the middle class. As people retire and they have pensions, they're getting out of there. People can sell their small businesses. They're trying to get out of there.

0: Now, Mamdani was asked, as reported by the New York Post, to define who the working class is in a word salad interview. He struggled to define who the working class is. In a lengthy interview with the New York Times published over the weekend, who asked point blank by journalist Lula Garcia Navarro, how do you define the working class? I think if you have to work to pay your bills, I think that that is one definition of being part of the working class, he vaguely responded. When pushed whether he would consider those who make $250,000 a year as working class, he said, I haven't asked myself where it starts and stops, because these are just phony slogans. What I would say is those who are working to try and afford the basic dignities of life and aren't able to do so, the basic dignities, ladies and gentlemen, I think that that is also working class, oftentimes, whereas how we divide this country. I think there's only one majority in this country. It's the working class, he then rambled. Confused by the convoluted response, Garcia Navarro admitted that his honor's description didn't seem to ring true to her. Quote, it just seems a very easy answer to what is a complicated question, the reporter fought back. Because politically, if you're saying everyone is the working class or anyone that gets a salary is in the working class, yes, that opens you to, that opens your tent. Or practically speaking, we're divided by income. And especially if you want to tax people, where do you draw the lines on this matter? Mamdani then said he would draw the line at around $1 million per year, which Garcia Navarro pointed out could alienate potential voters such as a janitor who he's lumped into the same working class category as a successful lawyer. That feels like a distinction that might matter, she told the mayor. Well, when I was running, a question I would face was, what does it mean to be a democratic socialist? And I only bring that up because I think sometimes there's a fixation on the definition of something, Mamdani attempted to explain. In other words, he's absolutely incoherent. And what I found is, he said, when I would knock on New Yorkers' doors, they would just ask, am I part of your vision? Huh? It's not that everyone is making the same amount of money or facing the same amount of struggle, but that they just want to know, is there any way for them to actually be able to work this hard and afford a good life in the city? Garcia Navarro then accused him of deflecting from the question by talking about New Yorkers once in broad strokes. By the way, good for this reporter. Look, I think I've defined it to you as someone who works to afford their life. Okay, let's stop there. So the working class is somebody who works to afford their life, Mr. Vidus? Is that even a rational sentence? Somebody who works to afford their life is the working class. So if I have $5 million, and that's not enough for me, maybe I'm spending it on this side or the other, and I've got these homes and that homes, whatever. So I'm in the working class, you see, because he says it's if you can afford your life. That's what he says. Afford their life. He said, I also think no matter how you define it, we have an understanding that those who are struggling to afford the rent, struggling to afford their groceries, struggling to afford childcare are the people who should be at the heart of our vision for what comes next. Now, what should be at the heart of our vision is all Americans. What is the best system to make available food, housing, clothing, automobiles, that is mobility? What is the best system for the most people? You don't divide people into groups, into categories. That's the first problem. Because everybody's an individual, right? You're an individual out there. You don't belong to some economic group. Say, yeah, I'm part of that economic group. No, you're an individual trying to make ends meet. Maybe you're doing very well. Maybe you're not. So how do we deal with that? We deal with that by creating prosperity. How do we create prosperity? Show me anywhere where government creates prosperity. How can government create prosperity when all it does is tax and regulate and redistribute? It doesn't create wealth. And it creates this police state, centralized government, where politicians like Mondami are making decisions that affect you. And he doesn't know you. He doesn't know your lifestyle. He doesn't know what your problem is. He just puts you in a stereotypical box. But you're not in a stereotypical box. You've got your own issues and your own lifestyle. So what's the best way to address this? To create an environment of opportunity and prosperity and wealth creation.
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6: Fox News, I'm Tom Graham. President Trump paying tribute to three U.S. service members killed in Jordan following attacks linked to Iran. He says the latest round of U.S. strikes was in honor of them. Fox's Alex Hogan.
7: The military identified those killed as 25-year-old First Lieutenant Tyler James Feehan and Private Isabella Gonzalez. She was only 19. The military initially listed another service member as missing, although human remains have been found.
6: Those remains have not been identified. A fourth service member was recently killed in northern Iraq. The merger between Paramount, Skydance, and Warner Brothers has been temporarily delayed.
8: A California federal judge granting a temporary restraining order prohibiting the companies from closing the deal for at least 2 weeks while the court considers whether the merger should remain blocked.
6: Fox's Hillary Barsky. 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
9: Not much relief from the heat tonight, and it's back tomorrow. 78 for a low just before sunset, then highs of 103 tomorrow afternoon. I'm Cy Albright. Here's what's trending in News Talk KZRG. 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It's a hot air balloon festival that's taking over Missouri Southern. Get all the details at news.kzrg.com. Well, he died trying to save another. The procession held for the Rogers, Arkansas police officer that drowned in Elk River Saturday after he tried to help a distressed swimmer near Knoll. 24-year-old officer Fred Marsh canoeing with his fiance and his friends when he jumped into the water and tried to help that swimmer, but then he never resurfaced. Actually, just in his first year with the department, having just graduated from the academy in April. Plenty of good discussion at the Joplin City Council meeting tonight. The full details tomorrow on the KZRG Morning News Watch starting at 6 a.m. Mayor Rob O'Brien told us this morning that they're actually going to put up some patrols in the Spiva Park area because somebody was hanging out in that water fountain.
10: So this is a 60-year-old fountain. It was not built for people to be in.
9: He says you should use the city's cooling centers instead. I'm Ty Albright, News Talk KZRG.
11: Hi, this is Jill Carter. You're a state senator for Jasper and Newton counties. 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I'm the only candidate in this race endorsed by the Fraternal Order of Police and the Sheriff's Association because they trust me to deliver results, not just rhetoric. 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And remember to vote on August 4th. I'm Jill Carter, and I approve this message.
12: 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Here's your KZRG forecast. A heat advisory all the way through Tuesday evening for the potential of heat index levels 105 to 110 or hotter as actual highs fly up maybe towards the century mark on Tuesday and then maybe a little less hot by the midweek. Clear tonight, very warm, uncomfortable, low 78. It is just going to be blazing hot Tuesday. Sunshine, 102 the high. Heat index levels could approach 112. Heat exhaustion, heat stroke kind of weather. Be extremely careful outdoors. Sunny Wednesday, a little less hot, low 72, a high of 90. I'm meteorologist Mark Thibodeau in the KZRG Storm Center.
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3: The Cleveland Guardians lead 7-2 over Minnesota in the top of the fourth inning. All-star pitcher Joe Ryan of the Twins has allowed five homers in his first three innings on the hill. The Dodgers left bases loaded in the first. They're now still scoreless at Philadelphia, bottom of the second inning against all-star Christopher Sanchez. The Yankees lead 4-3 over the Pirates in the top of the second. Jazz Chisholm, an early three-run homer for New York. Tampa Bay has lost five straight, but is up 1-0 at Toronto in the top of the third. The Baltimore Orioles have won seven in a row. They're tied 1-1 in the third at Boston. The Red Sox have won 13 straight. Alex Palou won the IndyCar race in Nashville today. That event had been rained out on Sunday. Lionel Messi will miss at least a week for Miami in MLS after starting every World Cup game for Argentina. Major League Soccer season just resumed this past Thursday.
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5: More sites targeted. I'm Lisa Lacerra, Fox News. The U.S. military says it's conducting its 10th consecutive night of strikes against Iran, the aim to degrade sites used to launch attacks on commercial shipping. Latest round coming after three U.S. soldiers were killed by Iranian fire in Jordan on Friday. Their remains have been recovered.
6: President Trump will attend the dignified transfer of fallen service members tomorrow at Dover Air Force Base in Delaware in what has become one of the deadliest weeks for U.S. troops since the conflict started. The military identified those killed as 25-year-old First Lieutenant Tyler James Feehan and Private Isabella Gonzalez. She was only 19. The military initially listed another service member as missing, although human remains have been found.
5: Fox's Alex Hogan at the White House. There have been 17 service members killed in the U.S.-Iran conflict, nearly 100 injured, though the Pentagon says 96% of those have returned to active duty. A 42-year-old man under arrest in New York City after authorities say he planned an attack on a federal building where immigration hearings are held.
7: The FBI said